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9: Way out of here. Contreras will touch them all.
1: The National League Central leading Milwaukee Brewers are in Pittsburgh to face Brian Reynolds and the Pirates.
9: On its way! Go!
15: I'm Christine Lisi. The Pirates have scored 11 runs tonight, and one player is responsible for 10 of them. That would be Ryan O'Hearn. He's got a grand slam and not one, but 2 3-run home runs. Pirates up 11-2 on the Braves, bottom seven. Paul Skeens, 2 runs, 4 Ks, 8 hits in 6 innings of work. Two of baseball's other best pitchers on the hill as well today. Detroit's Tarek Skubal, a run, 5 hits, 9 strikeouts in 5. Tigers leading the A's, 6-2, bottom seven. 11 strikeouts in 7 strong for the Brewers' Jacob Mizorowski. He threw 57 of his 103 pitches at 100 miles an hour or more. Brewers won game one of the split doubleheader over the Cardinals, 4-3. In game two, Milwaukee's up 3-0, bottom five from St. Louis. In the bottom of the seventh from Tampa, Rays leading the Yankees 6-4. Yandy Diaz has driven in a pair of runs. 2 RBI for Alex Bregman. Cubs leading the Orioles 3-0, bottom five. Nick Allen has driven in a couple of runs. That's put the Astros up 4-3, 5-2 rather, on the Nationals in the top of the seventh inning. MLB leading 31st home run of the season for Kyle Schwarber. Phillies leading the Reds 3-0, top of the seventh. Royals with 3 runs. In the fifth, they now trail the Mets 9-8 in the bottom of the fifth inning. 2-run shot for Seidan Rafaela. Red Sox leading the White Sox 4-0 in the top of the fifth inning. Lionel Messi scored his 8th goal of this year's World Cup in the round of 16 match against Egypt, extended his record scoring streak to 9 straight in World Cup matches. It was his 21st

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4: A walk-off homer in the bottom of the 14th inning. 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
4: 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Mike Trout, how's that to start the season?
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4: 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Out of here. Mookie Betts. 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
8: Hey, it's Evan Cohen coming up on Wednesday. 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

0: 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We had a historic comeback in Atlanta.
1: You have to appreciate the character, for sure. I mean, Messi, of course, the assist on the Romero goal, first of all. And then once it's 2-1, I think we all knew they were going to come back.
0: The Yanks and Rays continue their series at the Trop.
2: Swinging a high fly ball, bouncing deep to right. Schumann back to the track, to the wall. Gone! Hunter Fiduciary with a home run.
0: The Cavs and their star player agree to a new deal.
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5: 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Baseball seeing a career milestone. And the tying of an all-time record. That's on the way. But speaking of all-timers, how about the comeback we saw in Atlanta? Atlanta, of course, certainly knows a little something about comeback.
6: Second and goal to go from the two. Toss sweep right for James White. Puts it up with the right arm. Puts it upfield. Driving forward. Diving to the goal.
5: It was Super Bowl 51. The Patriots rallied from down 25 points to beat the Falcons in overtime. Fast forward to Tuesday, former Patriots quarterback Tom Brady taking to social media, quote, "Yeah, so that might top 28-3. He was reacting to the World Cup match in Atlanta. Argentina trailing Egypt 2-0 with 11 minutes to go in their round of 16 matchup. Egypt on the verge of a significant upset. But then Argentina gets a goal from Christian Romero in the 79th minute, then Lionel Messi in the 83rd. Even with the blown lead, still looked like it was headed to extra time. But then Enzo Fernandez scores in the second minute of overtime, completing an insane comeback, eliminating Egypt and sending Argentina through to the quarterfinals. ESPN analyst Shaka Hislop.
7: That's twice in successive games that Argentina looked all but dead and out and have been able to find a gear. Well, saying that, Cape Verde were the ones coming back into the game. But I thought this game was over at 2-0, and Egypt had defended well to that point, broke well on the counter-attack when they had the opportunities, but Argentina just refused to lay down. I have to say this, though. I think this Argentina team, with one exception, is pretty average. Mm. That one exception being a 39-year-old Lionel Messi somehow keeps rolling back the clock, keeps defying my expectations, keeps defying Father Time himself, and has established himself as the biggest game changer still in world football.
5: Lionel Messi assisting Argentina's first goal in the 79th minute, then scored the game-tying goal in the 83rd, Argentina with those three late goals to beat Egypt 3-2. Messi, first player in World Cup history to score in six consecutive knockout stage matches. The coach for Egypt, meanwhile, after the loss, saying his team was the victim of an injustice, referring to a goal that was disallowed following a VAR review. Then, just before the game winner, in stoppage time, there was no check on what may have been a foul. Egypt says they were beaten by external factors, as well as event on the pitch. But Argentina moves into the quarterfinals where they get Switzerland. They and Colombia played to a scoreless draw, but Switzerland advances 4-3 on penalty kicks. Eighth scoreless draw in this World Cup, most in a single tournament, but Switzerland advances on PK.

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2: Second match, Djokovic. 5-6-2, 7-6, 3-6, 6-3, 6-7, 7-6.
3: Oh, Novak and Felix. How much more can two men give us? How much more can a 39-year-old give us? He has just become the oldest Wimbledon semi-finalist in the men's singles for over 50 years. And his glorious battle with time goes on.
1: Novak Djokovic with a five-set marathon to advance to the Wimbledon semis for the eighth straight time, breaking a tie with Roger Federer for the most by any man in tournament history. Second player at the age of at least 39 to beat a top five player at a major. He's the oldest semifinalist at a major since Ken Rosewall in 1977 at the Australian Open. The match on Tuesday took 5 hours, 15 minutes, finished just shy of the 11 o'clock curfew at Wimbledon. Longest match in this tournament.
4: What can I say? I mean, these are kind of moments that I still play tennis for, and I'm for sure. I was telling the kids to go to sleep after the fourth, but they didn't want to listen, and I'm glad they stayed because it was honestly one of the best matches I was part of on this court in my career.
1: Needed a fifth set tiebreaker, and Djokovic advances to the semifinals where he will get the top seed, Jannik Sinner, who advances in straight sets on Tuesday. 25th career match win at Wimbledon. On the women's side, pair of Americans, and it's Coco Gauff moving on in straight sets, beating Jessica Pegula. Gauff advancing to her first semifinal appearance at Wimbledon in her career. Hadn't reached the quarterfinals, but has now reached the semifinal in every major. SportsCenter All Night, ESPN Radio. Back stateside, WNBA action. Wings, Liberty.
5: Deckers.
6: How about that,
5: man? Shepard. Excellent work.
6: How about that?
5: I'm telling you. But now we're under four to go.
7: She's right. Got 22 now. Deckers gets an open look and right in for three.
1: You saw it on ESPN as the Wings win it by 11. 88-77 victory in New York. Eighth road win this season. Wings have beaten the Liberty in both matchups this season. Jessica Shepard, 22 points, 12 rebounds, 11 assists. Third triple-double this season. There have been three triple-doubles in the WNBA this season. Jessica Shepard has all of them. ESPN analyst Andrea Carter.
8: In a game where the New York Liberty defense put so much emphasis on getting the ball out of Paige Becker's hands and making Paige pass the basketball and really putting a lot of emphasis on the guards, Jess Shepard has guard skills. So when she gets the ball, she can still facilitate the offense. She can still find her teammates. The offense doesn't stop or get stagnant when the guards are limited because of what Jess Shepard is able to do. Her third triple-double of the season. She talked about in the post-game about reading split action and looking for mismatches. Those are things that you hear point guards talk about. So Jess Shepard and her ability to have control and command on the floor. But I was also impressed with Dallas as a whole. I mean, they had 29 assists to just 16 for the New York Liberty. So you could tell they were the more connected team. New York still not healthy, and the injury issues are delaying that team's ability to find true chemistry on both ends. And that's what Dallas was able to show in this game.
1: For Shepard, third triple-double this season, fourth career triple-double. Third triple-double, though, as a member of the Wings, all of them this season. For the Liberty, third double-digit home loss this season. They had three such losses over the first three seasons of Breanna Stewart's tenure in New York. She had 29 points, 9 rebounds, 4 assists in the loss. Sky and Mercury
9: Out against a tough defender and held. Here's Taylor, hit a deep one earlier in the game, and it's a deep one to go there. Called it Mabry range in the first half. It's becoming Sidney Taylor range here in the second half. 3 of 4 from deep now.
1: WNBA League pass with the calls. The Sky beat the Mercury 77-66 for Chicago. Third win in the last 5 games, tied for the best 5-game stretch this season. They scored 25 of their 77 points off turnovers. Well, straight ahead, it was a loss that perhaps we didn't see coming. But should we have? That's next. SportsCenter All Night continues. It's ESPN Radio.
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2: Second match, Djokovic. By 3-6-2, 7-6, 3-6, 6-3, 6-7, 7-6.
3: Oh, Novak and Felix. How much more can two men give us? How much more can a 39-year-old give us? He has just become the oldest Wimbledon semi-finalist in the men's singles for over 50 years. And his glorious battle with time goes on.
1: Novak Djokovic with a five-set marathon to advance to the Wimbledon semis for the eighth straight time, breaking a tie with Roger Federer for the most by any man in tournament history. Second player at the age of at least 39 to beat a top five player at a major. He's the oldest semifinalist at a major since Ken Rosewall in 1977 at the Australian Open. The match on Tuesday took 5 hours, 15 minutes, finished just shy of the 11 o'clock curfew at Wimbledon. Longest match in this tournament.
4: What can I say? I mean, these are kind of moments that I still play tennis for, and I'm for sure. I was telling the kids to go to sleep after the fourth, but they didn't want to listen, and I'm glad they stayed, because it was honestly one of the best matches I was part of in this court in my career.
1: Needed a fifth set tiebreaker, and Djokovic advances to the semifinals where he will get the top seed, Jannik Sinner, who advances in straight sets on Tuesday. 25th career match win at Wimbledon. On the women's side, pair of Americans, and it's Coco Gauff moving on in straight sets, beating Jessica Pegula. Gauff advancing to her first semifinal appearance at Wimbledon in her career. Hadn't reached the quarterfinals, but has now reached the semifinal in every major. SportsCenter All Night, ESPN Radio. 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
5: Beckers.
6: How about that?
5: Shepard. Excellent work.
6: How about that?
5: I'm telling you. And now we're to four to go.
7: She's got 22 now. Beckers gets an open look and runs in for three.
1: You saw it on ESPN as the Wings win it by 11. 88-77 victory in New York. Eighth road win this season. Wings have beaten the Liberty in both matchups this season. Jessica Shepard, 22 points, 12 rebounds, 11 assists. Third triple-double this season. There have been three triple-doubles in the WNBA this season. Jessica Shepard has all of them. ESPN analyst Andrea Carter.
8: In a game where the New York Liberty defense put so much emphasis on getting the ball out of Paige Becker's hands and making Paige pass the basketball and really putting a lot of emphasis on the guards, Jess Shepard has guard skills. So when she gets the ball, she can still facilitate the offense. She can still find her teammates. The offense doesn't stop or get stagnant when the guards are limited because of what Jess Shepard

0: 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We had a historic comeback in Atlanta.
1: You have to appreciate the character, for sure. I mean, Messi, of course, the assist on the Romero goal, first of all, and then once it's 2-1, I think we all knew they were going to come back.
0: The Yanks and Rays continue their series at the on SportsCenter all night. We had a historic comeback in Atlanta.
1: You have to appreciate the character,

0: 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We had a historic comeback in Atlanta.
1: You have to appreciate the character, for sure. I mean, Messi, of course, the assist on the Romero goal, first of all, and then once it's 2-1, I think we all knew they were going to come back.
0: The Yanks and Rays continue their series at the Trop.
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0: The Cavs and their star player agree to a new deal.
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0: to be the maximum thing that prevails now that we're out, I definitely want to see Messi for as long as I possibly can, because I appreciate it and wanting chaos to be the maximum thing that prevails now that we're out. I definitely want to see Messi for as long as I possibly can, because I appreciate the greatness that I'm witnessing.
1: Well, it sounds like the Egypt squad believes that FIFA agrees with Smalls, that they want to see Messi as long as possible, because they're not thrilled.

0: in World Cup action, and then there were eight. Argentina rallied to come back from a 2-0 deficit, scoring in the 79th, 83rd, and finally the 93rd minutes to win 3-2, taking Egypt home. That was followed by Switzerland and Colombia that played to a nil-nil draw, as they say. Finally, Switzerland wins 4-3 in penalty kicks. In the NBA, the Cleveland Cavaliers are giving Donovan Mitchell a four-year extension worth $273 million. It includes a player option and a trade kicker. There was also a six-team trade in the NBA, including half the NBA, it feels like, and a bunch of guys we don't know. I'm Rob Thompson for 94.1 San Antonio Sports Star.
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0: Good morning, everybody!
2: Hump day.
0: Oh, yes, happy hump day, happy hump day! That's right, baby.
2: Good morning, Huddle 94.1 San Antonio Sports Star. Good morning to you. I'm your old pal, AJ. Here to my left, the dapper gentleman himself, Mr. Robert Thompson. Good morning, Rob.
3: Turn this on.
2: There you go. It starts warmed up. That's right.
3: Yeah. I'm dressed for radio, man.
2: Speaking of warmed up.
0: Hey, Robert.
2: Whoa. You hear that? Listen.
3: No sound in the background.
2: You hear that?
3: Silence. And more importantly, I don't have to do hopscotch over a bunch of air conditioning.
2: Yeah. We're able to shut our door to the studio. Wow, the air conditioner is finally fixed.
3: It's hovering at 72 glorious degrees. I haven't seen 72 since the last day it froze in San Antonio.
2: It's borderline chilly in here right now.
3: Wait till we get this thing down to...
2: Oh,
3: we
2: got to
3: stress
2: man.
3: Test it now. I want to see how cool we can get it.
2: Put it like 55.
3: Just to see how this thing runs, man. It's like when you get a new car. You got to open that thing up.
2: See our breath.
3: See how this thing will run, man.
2: As long as it's working. I don't want to break it. I want to take care of this bad boy.
3: I want to blast some of the carbon out.
2: I want to
3: sitting idle.
2: Take very good care of it, please. Oh, what a great thing. How's it in your little room there, Vic?
4: Oh, it's perfect.
3: See, he's sitting
2: nice.
3: His doors open at about 10:45. They were setting up the ladder.
2: Okay.
3: And the guy was climbing the ladder, and I was like, bro, tell me this is the day. And

0: today. Like, oh, you talk a big game, sir.
1: This is unbelievable.
0: All right. It's the little things that matter.
1: Let's take a guess right now. How long before it breaks again?
0: I give it, given its history, 6 months.
1: 6 months?
0: Yeah.
1: I mean, well, you know what? That'll put us into July, so we won't even need it then.
0: Well, not weeks, months.
1: Or, I mean, it'll put us into December.
0: Yeah, yeah,
1: I mean. Yeah.
0: But then we won't have any heat.
1: Yeah, so that, well, oh. Well, I thought they were on separate things because we have that weird air conditioner.
0: Well, yeah.
1: I don't know. Vic, how long for you? What do you think? How long before it breaks?
2: I'd say about a month.
0: Well, keep in mind, this was not brought on internally. This was brought on because there was a leak in the roof and it blew out the air conditioning system.
2: Right.
0: Remember?
1: Yeah.
0: We had that storm.
2: On the other side, yeah. That's
0: so
2: right.
0: My expectation is we're not going to have a rainstorm like that in the next 6 months.
1: That's why probably fair. But, I mean, there's so many other ways it could break, though.
0: Yeah, but, you know, they had to fix. We're just the last one. So maybe if it does go out, it'll go out someplace. Remember, they were dealing with it for a minute, and we were fine. And then they fixed their stuff, and ours went on forever.
1: What's going on? Did you get into a fight yesterday?
0: What?
1: You're all scratched to hell.
0: Yeah, this one, I don't know.
1: Your hand, your forearm.
0: I have a dog that I walk on a leash out in the country, and she has a tendency to kind of run into the woods, and every now and then I get scratched on branches, I guess.
1: Oh, okay.
0: It happens so often I didn't even know it happened.
1: Do you bleed when that happens?
0: I do. Normally I do. I don't know if this one bled.
1: See, are you worried that you're going to be an old man? Like, because that's the first sign of becoming an old man, I think.
0: My dad looks like he's been in a constant bar fight.
1: He's just bleeding all the time?
0: He's always bleeding.
1: And doesn't know why?
0: Paper skin. Well, he's on blood thinners, as most old people are, so it doesn't take much for him to bleed. But, yeah, my poor dad, he looks a lot like this, actually.
1: I have, like, my skin, I think I have, like, some sort of disorder where my skin is, like, ultra thick.
0: So you don't get the...
1: I don't get scratched up real easy, and
0: I do.
1: Yesterday, it took them a couple tries to get my IV in the first time. Oh, like the needle bent.
0: It's like, come on,
1: come on,
0: let's do this.
1: But yeah,
2: AJ Cage.
1: Yeah, I'm like, yeah, it's crazy, and that's why that tick, Rob's house,
0: a tough ass tick.
1: He was fighting it. Like, my wife was like, he doesn't really have any blood yet. Like, he hadn't gotten any of your blood, and I was like, because it's like a long path to get through my skin. It's like a fight.
0: It's like an armadillo.
2: Did they find another tick in there?
1: No.
0: Hey, wait,
1: I'm all clear.
2: Right, they're putting it in a jar. Look what we found.
1: It's so funny. My younger son is like convinced that I've got Lyme disease and I'm probably gonna die. Because he's like...
0: you wouldn't Googled it.
1: Oh, yeah, he's been Googling.
2: Well, do you have that circle around you?
0: Yeah, just monitor that. But
2: yeah.
0: It's one in a million, bro.
1: Everybody, they're all so paranoid. Like, my wife was like, let's get a Sharpie and draw a circle around, like,
0: well,
1: where it's red.
0: That's what they say online. But, dude, it's literally one in a million.
1: Okay.
0: There's ticks everywhere.
1: Wow.
0: And if that was the case, everybody you know would have Lyme disease.
1: It's kind of what,
0: you know
1: what
0: I mean. So it is I mean, I'm not saying it's impossible, but it's entirely improbable.
1: Well, listen, there's a lawsuit coming. I'm going to ask your brother.
0: Yeah.
1: I'm reaching out to a lawyer for us.
0: Hey, sue the homeowners. You can sue my insurance company all you want, man. It doesn't cost me anything. you can sue them. Hell, sue him. I'll help you.
1: I went and got my colonoscopy done yesterday after the show, and it was pretty simple. You guys were right. Like, the worst of it was the
0: depths of the fast.
1: Yeah, like the 36 hours of constant, nonstop defecation.
0: But once you get to the doctor, you are now on an assembly line, man. The only goal is to get you out the door at that moment.
1: I was very paranoid, and I told my wife this fear as we were sitting in the waiting room, because I was still, I finished the last of that poison water, like the juice that gets you going. I finished the last of it like right before I left yesterday, 9 a.m. And when I was at the doctor, I was still... You know, I still had to go.
0: Moving and grooving.
1: Yeah. So I told my wife, I was like, what happens if they put me to sleep on the table and I just let loose?
0: Don't worry.

0: Not your problem. You'll wake up clean as a whistle. Not your problem. There's a young LVN that's going to have to deal with that. See, when I enter the hospital
1: door, I would have hated that.
0: I become an open book.
1: Okay.
0: You'll be the same thing. Like, whatever happens, trust me, it's happened before, and they have a plan to fix it.
1: Okay.
0: So if you let one go, dude, you're not alone.
1: Okay.
0: And so once you get past that, you know, Vic, you know what I'm talking about. You've spent time in the hospital.
2: Oh.
0: You have too.
1: Yeah, but like.
0: Oh, yeah. I mean, I've spent enough, and this is all, you know, knee surgeries and whatnot, not life-threatening stuff. But once you realize, dude, yes, there's going to be probably 8 nurses today that are going to get a look at your hand bone. You know what I mean? There's just going to be people putting fingers in hand places.
1: Yeah, I'm not worried about that
0: part. Asking you to do stuff that you're not comfortable doing in front of people. So if you poop out of accident, dude, it's going to
1: But that's the
0: point.
1: Like, when I've had knee surgeries, it's like, hey, do you need to use the restroom before you go? And like,
0: yeah. And then at that point, didn't you just cross the line like, nah, just bring me the bedpan?
1: No.
0: Oh, I did.
1: No.
2: Oh, no, I got up. No. Yeah, I don't like the bedpan.
0: Well, no, given that, or the agony of the initial walk, nah, man. And then if it doesn't go right.
1: No, I'm talking about pre-op. They'll ask you, like, hey, do you need to go before we head into this thing? And I'll be, I'll go.
2: Let me go try.
1: Let me go clear out. This one, it was like.
0: I'm still going to be busy.
1: Yeah.
0: Even like if I go down, the dam will open. I have no restrictor plate.
1: That's what I was thinking.
0: Dude, that's okay.
2: Make it stop.
0: I said, dude, you're on an assembly line. There is nothing that's going to happen from the moment you walk in that door that they have not seen. And if it does, you're not going to wake up anyway.
1: Like they talked about when in the Old West, when bad guys would get hanged, that they would immediately crap their pants. And you'd lose control of your bowels. And I was like, oh. That's the worst. You're like hanging there from a tree, and you've got your beard up everywhere.
0: I got a worse one.
1: I'm worried that's going to be me on the operating table. Like,
0: a worse one. I rolled up on a car accident.
1: Oh.
0: And I was helping this poor woman out of a car after a pretty good wreck, and she had let it go, man.
1: Oh.
0: It was awful.
1: Oh.
2: Yeah. Did you say someone will come help you in a minute?
1: Dude. Let's wait for the experts.
0: Dude, I dragged her out of that car. We laid her over the sideline, and I was like, whoa, what is so
1: oh no.
0: Yes.
1: Well, did you let her know that she had crapped her pants?
0: Oh, she was very well aware.
1: Oh, okay.
0: I don't want that. It was horribly awkward, but it's so panicky. But it was one of those. That's the thing I remember that the accident. Nothing else.
1: I think I'd rather just die.
0: Oh God!
1: I'd rather just be.
0: But you know, on that note, the EMS arrived and they didn't even bat an eye, man. They went to work. So again, whatever you see, it has been seen and done before.
1: Okay. All right. Well, I note here that I've got
0: we got a party that evidently has been put together for you.
1: There's a celebration theme.
0: Wait a minute. I think the expectation was these were going to make a noise.
1: They might.
0: No. I think we were hoping for more of a
1: kind of a. Yeah.
2: Oh, yeah. They don't make any noise.
0: No, they're not noise makers.
1: No.
0: Maybe if we.
1: But what is it? This is a card from you guys to me?
0: Well, kind of.
1: Okay.
2: Yeah.
1: Well, I'm excited about this.
0: This is in celebration of your colonoscopy.
1: Okay.
0: And we all have cards that are sitting in front of us.
1: Okay.
2: Yeah.
0: That this is a celebration that's been put together by people from without, not within.
1: Okay.
0: So we will celebrate your clean rectum.
1: Yeah, we'll do that on the other side.
0: In just a moment.
1: All right. It is the Morning Huddle on a hump day, 94.1 San Antonio Sports Star.
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4: Good morning. Your commute starting to fill in. 90 eastbound at Couples. Got an accident left lane. It's got you slow from General McMullen. I-10 westbound Lacantara Parkway. That stalls off to the shoulder. Road work at 35 southbound Olympia Parkway on down to 1604. Has you stop and go from Evans. And southbound 35 Randolph to 410. This road work has you slow from Justin. 35 northbound O'Connor up to Judson. That's heavy from Randolph Boulevard. And Loop 410 eastbound at Perrin Vital. That road work takes up a left lane. I'm Debbie Alcacer, KTSA. Time saver traffic.
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0: This is rock and roll, dude.
1: This is rock and roll, baby. Hey, good morning, everybody. It's Morning Huddle 94.1. All right. Let me get to my cards here.
0: I think you're probably supposed to be last, would be my guess. Or at least one
1: Are you
0: going
1: to read the cards to me?
0: Well, I've been told this is what we're supposed to do. Vic, do you have a card, right?
2: Yeah, I have one right here.
0: That we're supposed to just, like, open them up. We don't know what's on them. And we have cards that are laying in front of us. Mine it says 2AJ from Rob. And you have the same thing.
1: But you don't know what's written
0: but
1: on it.
0: Vic, I just want you to read what's on the outside of your envelope.
2: Let's see.
1: On the outside of your envelope?
0: Yeah, it says to who?
2: Oh, Andrew Joseph. Number one Bulldog team.
1: Number one
0: so
1: what?
0: So it's a very close friend, whoever left this.
2: Yeah.
1: Number one what?
2: Number one bald honky.
1: Okay. All right. All right.
2: Yeah.
0: There's a card here from.
1: Edwin left a card
0: from too. Edwin as well,
1: and one from my doctors,
0: and then one from your doctors.
1: Okay.
0: So, Vic, would you like the honors? You seem to have already opened yours. See what yours says.
2: Yeah. See, it says everything's new and exciting and fun when your colonoscopy is here. Your very first one. And since you're so cute and so lovable, too, here's a big propofol wish made especially for you. Happy first. Coloscan and colonoscopy.
1: Okay. Right. Thank you,
2: Vic. It says, I bet you can't wait for number two.
1: Oh, I can't wait.
0: Or number two.
1: I cannot wait
0: get
1: for
0: the
1: number
0: double
1: two.
0: Entendre there.
1: Okay.
0: There's two number twos coming your way.
1: All right.
0: Yeah. All right.
1: That's so sweet and thoughtful of you, Victor Brown.
2: You got it, man.
0: So Edwin also.
1: Yeah, I've got
0: you a card.
1: Here.
0: Let's see what Edwin has to say.
1: Let's see what Edwin's got. All right. Edwin, it just says 2AJ on it. No, there's no.
0: I think that's a J.
1: There's no racist tropes on it like Vic had.
2: Yeah.
1: No. The card here has a.
0: It's actually pretty appropriate.
1: A Datsun. Dog sniffing a lab's ass.
2: Yeah.
1: And it says, I don't mean to stick my nose where it doesn't belong, but aren't you turning a year older? That's why the doc was up your butt. Love, Edwin. Smiley face.
0: To the point.
1: I don't think Edwin says the word butt, though.
0: No, he would say hiney.
1: Yeah, he would say.
2: Oh
1: rear.
2: Yeah,
1: it's tushy.
2: Yeah,
0: tush.
2: You're behind.
1: Yeah, you're. I'm not comfortable with that word.
0: That makes me uncomfortable.
1: All right, Rob. Are you next, or the doctor's next?
0: No, I'll read mine. Let's see what I got here.
1: All right.
0: Oh, it's lovely.
1: It's beautiful.
0: It's got flowers on the cover. Warm thoughts like lovely flowers lighten the heart and brighten the hours.
1: Okay.
0: To you. Taking a moment to keep in touch because you're thought about so much in the butt. Like a lot. That's not normal. Who thinks about that stuff in the butt so much? Glad you're back without a broke back mountain. Your friend, but not in that way. Rob Thompson.
1: Thank you, Rob. That is very sweet of you. That's very sweet of you.
0: I rhymed a couple of them.
1: Yeah, I saw that. In the butt.
0: It's hard to write. I was going to use purple, but I just couldn't.
2: Yeah.
1: You couldn't find the right shade.
0: No, nothing worked out. So broke back mountain to you.
1: And then finally.
0: This is from the doctors.
1: The doctors. My favorite place to be.
0: in your booty.
1: In your booty.
0: It's hard to find a card that says that.
1: My favorite time of day, any moment in your booty. My favorite thing to see, your booty. My favorite sound, your booty when you tell me you love me.
0: I think these are hit music lyrics.
1: My favorite feeling in all the world, no comment. You're my everything. Love the colonoscopy team and the janitor.
0: Oh, very lovely. Very lovely. I think you could set that thing to music.
1: Maybe you can.
0: I think there's some lyrics there.
1: And then I was told this is the grand finale.
2: Yeah, there you go. Get it in there. There you go.
0: Oh, Doc.
2: There
0: Using
2: you
0: the whole
2: go.
0: Fist, Doc. And just like what happened with him.
1: Oh, yeah.
2: Is that sugar-free candy?
1: It is, Vic. You can have as much as you want of it.
0: This is exactly the same color of the stuff that was coming out.
1: I know.
0: It's a little bit more solid.
1: What an awkward conversation that you have to have, like, right before they're like, what was the color of your last bowel movement?
0: Is there a good color? What's the right answer here? Because I've seen a lot of colors lately.
1: Well, it was like fluorescent yellow.
0: That's the color. It should look like bile.
1: Yeah, yeah. They're right, like, oh, that's
0: like a substance of which should never be in your body. Is that coming out?
1: Yeah, they said, oh, yeah, that's exactly perfect. What we're looking for.
0: Perfect.
1: Like, thank God I didn't say brown or, you know.
3: Oh, yeah.
0: What about highlighter blue? Is that bad?
3: Not bad.
1: Yeah. Is blood color, is that a bad sign?
0: If I said it was the color of the sunset,
1: yeah, like,
0: would that be bad?
1: It looks like a copper mine.
0: Like I was eating corn nuts.
1: Yeah.
0: Is that bad?
1: That was one of them when, one time my dad took me to once Nolan Ryan had gone to the Rangers. We went up to a Rangers game. We road tripped. And he was like, I'm not stopping and getting you snacks all the way there. So
0: what'd you get now?
1: He got some corn nuts.
0: Oh, those are just brutal.
1: From work. And they smell so on a road trip.
0: Somebody grabs like corn nuts or Funyuns. You don't let them in the car.
2: No, it smells like feet.
1: Yes.
2: Right?
1: Ugh. And all I haven't had corn nuts since that day. I don't like.
2: Was it the cheese ones?
1: Yeah, no.
2: Or the hot ones?
1: They were like ranch, some spicy ranch or something like that. I don't know.
2: Worse.
1: It was so bad. And like my fingers smelled like those corn nuts for like the next several days. It was just
0: oh my God. And all you have like, left is like warm.
1: I'm like scrubbing my fingers and in the nothing. Nothing. I've got PTSD from corn nuts.
0: Well, as a dude that has driven a bus full of teenage boys going to basketball games, you see kids walking out of the rest stop holding Funyuns or corn nuts. You're like, no, sorry, kids.
1: Turn around.
0: It's not going to happen, man. It's already pretty foul.
1: There.
0: There's nothing. We don't need anything extra.
3: You're sitting in the back.
0: There ain't nothing. You can't sit them far enough back. They're 6'8".
3: Oh, my God.
0: There ain't no sitting in back.
1: Also, it's racist to tell people who's got to sit in the back of the bus.
3: Oh, yeah.
1: You can't do that. Rosa
3: Parks.
1: No, but
3: they're all white.
1: I'm sure Rob's travel basketball team was all white kids.
0: We wanted to win, Vic.
1: Yeah.
3: Oh.
1: Yeah.
0: We weren't losing.
2: Well, just say before you say it, just look, this is not racist, but y'all sit in the back.
0: Oh, hey, y'all Funyun eating.
1: If you preface something with not to be racist, but
0: if you're sitting,
1: that's pretty racist.
2: pretty racist. Well,
0: with all due respect.
2: There we go. Try that.
1: And I mean it. With all due
0: respect.
1: With all
0: the respect that you are due.
2: Yeah.
0: You must got manure for your brain.
1: All right. Thank you to you guys for the cards.
0: It's
1: thank
0: the least
1: you to,
0: we could do.
1: Yes,
0: and literally it was the absolute least we
1: could do. I appreciate it.
2: Did you see any nurses gossiping?
0: Were they talking about the stuff?
1: Yeah.
0: The junk?
2: About your hair?
0: Was there like a, did they have a like a chart?
1: I asked. Like, they were like, no, everything seemed very normal.
0: Came in. He looks pretty. You're healthy.
1: Very normal. And
2: did they give you a brush or a comb?
0: Did she look over and wink at your wife? Hey, all right.
2: Or look at
0: you're working with something over here, aren't you?
2: Or look at your wife like, I feel sorry.
0: Did she high-five your wife on the way out?
3: That you have to look
0: or
3: at
0: did
3: that.
0: She give her a hug?
1: And my wife
0: I'm
1: was
0: so
1: like,
0: sorry.
1: My wife was like, you, when you're coming off of anesthesia, the way you talk to people is so inappropriate. Like, everything's a joke to you, and like,
3: that's how I was.
0: Do you remember?
1: I don't really remember, but she's like, it sounds like you sound like you're flirting with all the nurses who
2: I'm a big flirt too.
1: Because they've been inside you.
3: Or they saw everything.
1: Oh, they've seen it. And I've got pictures at home.
0: Did you have a film session?
1: I've got a film session.
0: Oh,
1: yeah,
0: right.
1: Yeah, yeah.
0: That was nice. Yeah. I enjoyed that one.
3: Oh, really?
1: Yeah, it was pretty good.
0: Yeah, we are entering the cave.
1: I'm going to actually, no, I've only got internal pictures, but I'm going to post them to the station Instagram. I'm going to send them to, is that appropriate? I don't know.
2: I don't know. Let's.
0: All right.
2: Yeah, comment and let us know.
1: Yeah, yeah.
0: As long as I'm not seeing polyps.
2: I know.
1: No, I'm polyp free.
0: Clean as a whistle.
1: I'm polyp free. So, everything's good. Everything's good. All right. So 10 more years till that has to happen again. Yeah. I appreciate that.
3: That's 2036.
0: It's pretty easy, man.
1: Yep, not too shabby.
0: So don't put it off, young fella.
1: All right, we'll be right back. We got a big day today. Big day. No soccer today, though.
0: Thank God.
1: But I think the World Cup made a business decision yesterday. We'll talk about that. It's the Morning Huddle 94.1.
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5: Good morning. Your commute starting to fill in. 90 eastbound at Couples. Got an accident left lane. It's got you slow from General McMullen. I-10 westbound Lacantara Parkway. That stalls off to the shoulder. Road work at 35 southbound Olympia Parkway on down to 1604. Has you stop and go from Evans. And southbound 35 Randolph to

0: And this road work has you slow from Judson. 35 northbound O'Connor up to Judson. That's heavy from Randolph Boulevard and Loop 410 eastbound at Perrin Vital. That road work takes up a left lane. I'm Debbie Alcacer, KTSA, Time Saver Traffic.
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0: bad news. Well, I don't know if this is bad, actually. Bunny XO, the ex-wife of Jelly Roll. You know, Jelly and Bunny?
1: Yeah.
0: This is disrespectful AF in my mind. Bunny XO, who's 46 years old.
1: Wasn't she a prostitute?
0: Yeah, yeah. I like to call it, she was a hooker.
2: A hoe?
0: She was, yeah. Hooer. Yeah, this is,
3: I think that's a good preface to the story. You know what I mean?
0: Yes. Like, just kinda... Yeah, Bunny, an ex-sex worker, was making out with Dylan Wolf. And I don't know much about Dylan Wolf, but he's apparently on... he's 24 years old, and he's on a show called Calabasas Confidential. It's on, on Netflix. Okay.
3: Well, that's the right mean, rough scrabble streets of Calabasas, California.
0: Calabasas Confidential. That's right. Now, he's 24. She's 46.
3: And we have pictures of this.
0: There's pictures of it. But here's the part where it's disrespectful. You know where they did this? On the rooftop of Goodnight Nashville, which is a bar in Nashville.
1: Who owns the bar?
0: Jelly Roll owns the bar.
1: No.
3: So yeah. Let's pretend and not be cynical. Let's not be cynical. Okay. And act like this would be... What kind of an evil biatch would you have to be if this was happening for real?
0: Well, I mean...
3: Given what they've been saying in the last couple of weeks... Given how they're kind of like, well, we're divorcing, but we still like each other. We're going to co-parent. We're going to do. We're going to have kids. Well, all this stuff. You know, they're like, just not working out. This seems to me like a massive ham-handed publicity stunt.
0: You think so?
3: Yes.
0: Okay.
3: I mean, it just seems like either everything she's been saying the last couple of weeks are lies, or he did something to her yesterday. But they've acted like they were kind of... copacetic. It wasn't like this was a bitter breakup. It was kind of like, well, you know, we're kind of parting ways.
0: I mean,
3: then now she's in his bar making out, and there just happens to be a photographer there.
0: Well, it's 4th of July. I mean,
3: out in wide open public. I mean, either something happened over the 24 hours where she was like, F you, I'll show you.
0: So
3: or
0: one thing.
3: This is a publicity stunt for something. Maybe if this is a behind, they're filming. The divorce process with Jelly Roll for you know what I mean? There, I just get the sense that in the next month, we're going to find out what was really going on. We're going to get behind the scenes so we can get the video evidence of what really went down in this made for TV kind of stunt.
0: Yeah. One thing about Nashville is it's not like New York City or LA when it comes to paparazzi, but there is a group of celebrities who live in Nashville, like a pretty good amount of them, that there are people who follow them around and take pictures.
3: I would imagine you'd expect. Well, also, you know, if you're going to, like, Keith Urban, I don't know, I'm just naming a bar or a guy, I'd like to maybe see him there. And if I did see him there, if I was going to Jelly Roll's bar, I'd like to see Bunny XO. Oh, my goodness, Bunny XO. Oh, yeah. Look, she's kissing. So you just... It's one of those things. Like, man, this was a stunt or an obvious FU to something. It doesn't jibe with. Like, if this had been a 3-week ugly divorce, you know, like she was mad, he was mad, right. Got caught cheating, and now she's standing in the bar. Then I'd go, yeah, this is a real war. This seems like a publicity stunt.
0: It does kind of feel that way, but I don't know. I also I think Jelly's really hurting. Okay,
3: or this dude was about to get some.
0: That's possible.
3: This saw an opportunity on July the 4th and thought he'd light up the Roman candle.
0: Yeah, let him have his. This was his big shot.
3: He's a young man. He's a young man.
0: That's right.
3: Busted free of that Calabasas trash. And
0: yeah,
3: came east to Nashville.
0: He needed it. He's got needs, Rob.
3: Mm-hmm. His PR agent. His agent said, "Yeah, get there."
0: Yeah, get with Bunny.
3: I'm a cynic, though.
0: Get with Bunny.
3: And, you know, it's funny something like that would happen to such a good looking man like Jelly Roll. Normally, women don't run from things like that. I mean, you don't see that happening to George Clooney.
0: I think look shaming Jelly Roll here is not the answer.
3: I'm not look shaming. I am just pointing out the very obvious.
0: that he's lost a lot of weight.
3: He has. And I'm sure Jabba the Hutt would look a lot like Jabba the Hutt, skinny.
0: Well, yeah, but no skinnier. I don't know. No, I'd say Jelly Roll's,
3: he looks like what an alien thinks a human looks like.
0: That actually might, that's not a bad.
3: I put one together. Here's my disguise.
0: That's not a bad representation.
3: I've got a disguise. It's a little loose. Oh,
0: you might be right, actually. All right. Let's take a quick break. Man, we've got Striper tickets to give away today. I meant to get into this World Cup thing. I do want to talk about that. The World Cup, I think they made a big business decision yesterday.
3: Corrupt. It is such. It's like dealing with the mob.
0: We'll talk about that decision. It's the Morning Huddle 94.1.
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3: because
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5: No, you're not a grandma.
3: No, but I'm a grandpa. You'd like to.
5: MILF and GILF has never been man or grandpa.
3: I can do whatever I want to do.
5: No.
3: I got this microphone. Grandpa, I'd like to.
5: It is 2026. If you want to be with a grandpa, I guess you can go for it.
3: Hey, you know, there's some people that like that. They got daddy issues. I don't know. Well, that's daddy. I love you, Maggie, honey, if you're listening.
5: Uh-huh. Mm-hmm. And she is a grandma.
3: She is.
5: Uh-huh.
3: She is. And
5: Yeah. Careful.
3: She's a GILF.
5: Uh-huh. Can you say that about your wife?
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0: morning, everybody.
1: Is this Bad Bunny? Chiquita.
0: Chiquita.
1: Oh, by the way, it is the blessed 6:45. Happy birthday to my number one son, Jack.
0: Probably
1: in the car right now, headed to the casa. Dirty 30.
0: Number one son, you call him.
1: He is the number one, born first.
0: Oh, okay. But is it, I mean, is he the best one?
1: No, he's equal. They're
0: equal.
1: He's both the best and the worst, equally.
0: Vic, you have a favorite kid, right?
2: Not really. I love all three.
0: They're all pretty. You love all three, but you like one more than the others, probably, or you like one less than the others.
2: Let's see.
0: If you had to rank them in the order of like how much do you want to be around them, and this is obviously something that can change over time.
1: I don't find that to be the case.
2: Let's see. Well, my middle son Victor and my daughter, my youngest, we all love fishing, and my oldest son hates it.
0: Right? Okay,
2: so whenever it's summertime, we want to go fishing. You know, I don't really include the oldest, but
1: he doesn't want to go though.
2: No, but when it comes to Star Wars or anything like that, that's my oldest son. So we have that in common. So when we wanted to see The Mandalorian and Grogu, but he had to work. We're still trying to work it out, but we made time for that.
0: Okay,
2: and but not mainly yet? Mainly the fishing thing.
1: I don't rank them.
0: Obviously. Really?
1: No, mine were so close together.
0: But do you have times in your lives where it's like, man, I'm so sick of this
1: one? No one likes a 13-year-old boy. No one likes one of those.
0: Oh, okay.
2: I'm like that with my daughter.
1: No one likes them. Yeah.
0: But I'm saying
1: like themselves.
0: It goes away once they get older.
1: Oh,
0: once they're adults, you don't have a preference of which one.
2: Once they move out, that's when it really.
1: Yeah,
2: really
1: once they're gone, man, you just can't wait to see them. You're just ready to see them. Now there's times when you
2: want
1: to leave.
2: I don't want them out of here. No.
1: Well, I mean, like what I said, when they're gone. Now there's times when you're like, time to go. But no.
0: Okay.
1: It's you're not there yet.
0: No.
1: You're years away.
0: Very diplomatic answer, I believe.
1: No. You'll find that you've raised kids that have viewpoints like you. You get along pretty well.
0: Okay.
1: You know what I mean?
2: I mean, my son's gone 2 weeks at a time right now, and he comes back, but I don't miss him. You know, like,
1: But it's time for you to go.
2: Yeah. Like, go.
1: No. Everybody got to leave the nest. I love my oldest son, Jack, and he was coming home from college, and I was like, we'll take care of you, but you can't come home.
0: Yeah.
1: It's time. You've left the nest.
0: Yeah
3: that's it. Yeah,
1: I love you.
0: You can't come back.
1: I love you so much that I'm going to allow you the freedom to go do, but no, you ain't coming home.
0: The World Cup continued yesterday. I can't believe it. They kept playing after the U.S. was eliminated. I figured that would just be the end of the tournament.
1: At least it would be off television.
0: Like, let's call it off. It's over.
3: Yeah, that's it.
0: Egypt got up to now mind you, I talked about this yesterday. I expect the interest in the World Cup to wane significantly in the U.S. I'm not saying overall. I'm sure in other places it's still a huge deal going right now. But I think there will be a drop-off. That said, this is the best attended World Cup in history.
1: Well, that's the biggest stadiums they've ever had.
0: Yeah, I think they want to keep that rolling.
3: Okay.
0: And, all accounts, the U.S. has done a great job hosting. Like, apparently, I say the U.S., North America, because I haven't heard any complaints about Canada or Mexico either. People have said this has run so smoothly, and compared to 4 years ago when it was in Qatar, when it was like
1: 1,000 degrees and slave labor.
0: Everybody's had a pretty good experience.
3: Right.
0: Now, the U.S. is out. Yesterday, or 2 days ago also, when the U.S. lost, Cristiano Ronaldo, who is in the discussion for biggest star in
1: he was
0: soccer.
1: Waning. He's a waning star.
0: Sure, but but that's like saying LeBron James is a waning star. He's still like people will still go pay money to watch him play.
1: I know. I think most guys would say, yeah, I think the LeBron comparison's pretty good. But I would say over the last 3 years, Messi has become the obvious and evident greatest.
0: I think too.
1: He separated himself.
0: I say that like I watch him play. I don't know.
1: Yeah, I know. But it's a name that does seem if you ask 90% of the United States, name five soccer players, he's going to be one of the guys that comes up.
0: But I think Ronaldo is too.
1: But no, that's what I'm saying. I think Ronaldo's one of those guys that comes to mind. As you keep going, keep in mind, we've already seen a 2-0 collapse earlier, and a big-name team come back. This isn't the first time we've seen this. And I think it kind of feeds the narrative where you're headed.
0: Yeah, the Egypt had Argentina on the ropes yesterday, and the world's biggest soccer star. Like, there's no question that Messi is the world's biggest soccer star. And
2: yeah, we can't have that. Yeah, yeah.
0: And with the U.S. gone and Ronaldo gone, they were like, oh, man, is Egypt really about to knock Messi out of here? And then, again, I don't know. It's going to be hard for me to decide what's poor officiating in soccer because quite frankly,
1: there's no black and white.
0: I don't know all the rules.
1: Well, even if you do know all the rules, everybody that even knows every minutia of the rule looks at video of things and reads them differently. It is such a gray area. It is so nebulous that it leads to where you've gotten that I don't trust the outcome. I don't trust the refs.
0: Yeah.
1: I don't trust the people that manage the refs. I don't trust the dudes that are sitting in the suits staring at the refs. I don't trust the dude that's over the dudes in the suits. I think every bit of it is kind of like the last Godfather when we find out that the mafia is even in bed with the church. You're like, everything is corrupt. These guys have been doing it for so long. Everybody's getting a piece.
2: Yeah, it's been like that since 1930.
1: The good news is, and I think America is waking up to the fact that, no, this isn't fair. This is entertainment.
0: Yeah.
1: This is a profit machine first, an entertainment thing second, and a fairly fair sporting event third. And once you accept that fact, then you start getting like other countries and go, holy crap, we got eighth. This is amazing. And that's why countries celebrate like this, because they know that the scales are weighted against you.
0: Yeah. It says here the Egyptian manager Hossam Hassan has launched an extraordinary attack on FIFA, accusing the governing body of rigging the World Cup. After a 3-2 loss to Argentina in Atlanta yesterday, Egypt led 2-0 with 12 minutes to go. Yeah. 2-0 with 12 minutes.
1: I watched it happen. I watched the collapse.
0: That's got to be like.
2: I tuned in and I was like, whoa.
0: That's got to be what, 95%?
1: Well, keep in mind, they scored in the 93rd minute.
0: Yeah.
2: Yeah.
1: So, yeah, it was. Because you can't judge reffing. I mean, all you can judge for me is, did the crowd go bananas when they saw something because the guy's laying on the ground? Did they tackle him? Did they trip him? I mean, yeah. But even then, it's so vague that they, like, I don't know which way, which call is going where. That last interference call against Egypt, it obviously could have gone either way. And either way it goes, the other half has every right to say the fix is in because it feels, and we have seen the fix in before.
0: Yeah.
1: So I like the idea that now I know how this game is played. It's kind of like now you walk into Vegas and those that the pro gamblers walk into a casino looking at the place very differently than a guy like me. You walk in and go, I know how this is rigged and I know where the holes are. That's right. What the professional guys are. And once you accept that fact that there is an imbalance, then you can function inside of it. And I don't think Americans have understood the fact that, it is weighted against you, bro. And you might get the guy on the field. You might get to be able to call that guy on the field, but the refs are not going to let this happen. Or vice versa. You know, what's that saying? Lady Justice is blind, but on the street, the bitch has eyes.
0: Uh-huh.
1: That. So you kind of get the idea. Yeah, this is the fix is in, bro.
0: They said there should have been a penalty. They had a goal disallowed earlier in the second half. And so they're basically saying that this was a marketing ploy. They needed to have Argentina in the semifinals, and they did not want Egypt, which apparently there's a bias against African countries.
1: I've heard that before. I've heard that there's been an ongoing bias.
0: Here. And there's some real controversy popping up because France plays Morocco.
1: Yeah.
0: And every official for France Morocco is Argentinian.
1: Oh.
0: So
1: French, you in trouble, man.
0: Yeah. So I don't know. So French people are like, "Hey, this doesn't seem right."
1: But honestly, it does give you another reason to watch.
0: I guess so.
2: Let's see how rigged it is.
1: Let's see how far they're going with this thing.
0: Yeah. Yeah. I like there is a There is now people are talking about this like, man, there's a people are talking about Messi being a hero in this game, but a lot of people are talking about the stain that it's putting on it. And
1: I'm not going to go that far. I'm really not. But I do get and understand and play a role in, I don't trust any of this. Yeah, the fix is in until you prove it's not. We should be on the other side where you're going to have to prove to me there's a fix in. With FIFA, you're going to have to prove it's not.
0: Yeah. No, I kind of feel that way, too. They do feel like they're not above reproach, certainly.
2: And you did see a lot of guys flopping, you know, like when how they're going, and they flop, and then they grab their leg, but then the play keeps going, and they just get up like nothing happened.
1: That's what that is just proof positive, and that's the end result of this endemic belief that I can play the system. And the final result is actually the player laying on the ground, writhing like he's been sniped. Until he sees the call, right. And he gets up and plays. Well, that only happens because the guy about five generations above him took $1 million kickback to let a game played over there. And the corruption just flows downhill all the way to the guy trying to flagrantly get a foul call that didn't occur.
0: Yeah. All right. 1 hour down, 3 to go on the Morning Huddle 94.1 San Antonio Sports Talk.

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13: Good morning and heads up on 35 Northeast side. We've got a full-on closure now on 35 southbound from Judson on down to O'Connor. In the construction zone, we've got an accident. So traffic has stopped from FM 1518 and it's causing about a 25-minute delay. They are forcing traffic onto the frontage road. Again, that's 35 southbound, Judson on down to O'Connor, closed with a major accident working. On I-10 westbound Lacantara Parkway, that's a stall off to the shoulder and road work at 410 eastbound Perrin Vital left lane. I'm Debbie Alcacer, KTSA, Time Saver Traffic.
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14: and World Cup action, and then there were eight. Argentina rallied to come back from a 2-0 deficit, scoring in the 79th, 83rd, and finally the 93rd minutes to win 3-2, taking Egypt home. That was followed by Switzerland and Colombia that played to a nil-nil draw, as they say. Finally, Switzerland wins 4-3 in penalty kicks.
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14: We got to have a discussion here. Vic, how much time have you spent listening to the app, our radio station here, the app?
16: Fairly a lot, actually.
14: It's a good station, I think.
16: Yeah.
14: And
16: heard a variety of stuff.
14: Yeah, yesterday we were riding to dinner, and I couldn't drive yesterday because I was loaded up on anesthesia.
17: Did you have to lay down in the back seat?
14: No, I sat in the passenger. I was a passenger princess. And my wife flipped it over to the app.
16: Okay.
14: And I like the app. There's a lot of cool stuff being played on. Like, it's like a Stone Temple Pilots and,
16: right.
14: You know, it's the kind of music that,
17: it's modern college radio is what it is.
14: Kind of is. And then a song played that, like, to me, didn't fit at all.
16: Oh, there's a few of those.
14: Okay. Okay. What have you heard? What's thrown you off?
16: I think it was a Calvin Harris song, some kind of dance song.
14: Okay. I heard one, the, what's the song that it's pretty new? It's like the Let's Go Out with a Bang, bump, bump, bump, here we go. You know what I'm talking about?
16: No. Hold on. I'll find out, though.
14: I hate that song, and it came on, and I didn't like that. And then the other song that came on that I thought, okay, this is a little weird. This doesn't fit. Was Blue Monday by New Order.
16: Oh, yeah. Yeah.
17: I disagree right. Wholeheartedly.
14: Rob's like, that's alternative rock.
17: It's alternative. I didn't say
14: or
17: rock.
14: Or alternative.
17: And
14: yeah, okay.
17: What the app is alternative.
16: Oh, yeah.
17: I don't think you can put rock or
16: yeah, AJR was
17: music.
16: The song that you don't like.
14: Yeah, I hate that song.
16: Yeah,
17: so I think, and that Calvin Harris falls into that too. It's an alternative music that you wouldn't necessarily hear on the FM band unless it was coming from college or some kind of independent station. So what you like, Stone Temple Pilots in their day, that was college rock. In New Order back in the late 80s, early 90s was college rock. I mean, so I think if it's just a different generation from you, but I think I even Googled it. Is Blue Monday by New Order fundamentally an alternative music track? And it said, yes. It's
14: okay.
17: Classified as an alternative dance, but it is alternative in 1983.
14: I just will say it didn't fit with the rest of the vibe of the station.
17: Well, maybe that's... But I think I even Googled it. Is Blue Monday by New Order fundamentally an alternative music track? And it said, yes.

0: the music of your childhood becomes oldies or classic rock.
1: Once you start hearing it at HUB.
0: Yeah, it's like, oh, this is weird. You know what I mean? Like,
1: great.
0: Yeah, like Soundgarden is classic rock now, which is wild to me because, you know, as a kid, it's like Zeppelin and the Stones. That's classic rock. And now the stuff that I listened to when I was a kid is now, you know, what my kids would think of as classic rock. And they would probably think that the Stones are like dinosaur music. But to hear all this stuff that's like from my era and then hear Blue Monday.
1: That just went behind your era.
0: It just felt weird to me.
1: See, for my age.
0: I'm going to find Iris today and say, hey, I want that taken out of rotation.
1: But keep in mind, that's her. And she's the
0: I know.
1: And that's her alternative rock of her age. You know what I mean? That's going. Because specifically New Order, because of their origins with the Joy Division. And Joy Division is such a seminal part of every bit of the music that I appreciate back in the late 70s. They became different things that came out of that band, so it makes it even more important to be played on a station like that.
2: Yeah, look, I have access to their playlist, actually, to their computer.
0: Oh, okay.
2: So, like, they have, for instance, they play The Police, Papa Roach, Vance Joy, Blondie.
0: Police song do they play?
2: Let's see, which one is it? Every Breath You Take?
1: Of course.
0: That's a weird song for that station's vibe, isn't it?
1: No. Nah. That Police in 1983, when that came out, was the epitome of indie alternate.
0: Okay.
2: Oh, and the Cranberries.
0: Which, by the way, I hate the Cranberries.
2: Yeah, that's Green Day, and then your favorite band, Coldplay.
0: Oh, yes.
2: And Dirty Heads. Beastie Boys.
1: See, okay, they fit.
2: Okay, I'm just going down here.
0: Oh, you know what? That's M83. What was playing. Beastie Boys was what was playing, and then New Order played after the Beastie Boys.
1: Same era.
0: No.
2: Yeah.
0: Okay, maybe.
1: Which
0: same,
1: Beasties? Which one?
2: Let me see.
0: It may be here. Same era.
2: Fight for Your Right. Yeah, so that's off the
1: license. That's older. That's even older.
0: But this wasn't. This wasn't. What I didn't hear.
1: No, that's newer. What am I talking about?
0: I didn't hear "Fight for Your Right." I heard
1: anything from Boutique on.
0: I think I might have heard "Sabotage" or something like that. But
1: that's right there, man.
0: But either way, the Beastie Boys, the Beastie Boys were they represented something totally different than New Order.
1: I think if you were listening to Beasties, you had New Order, and if you had New Order, you were listening to Beasties.
0: No, I can tell you as someone who was like, I love the Beastie Boys. I was very against New Order.
1: See, New Order came first.
0: Yeah,
1: so you grew into Beasties. You weren't old enough to have New Order.
0: No,
1: you would have been. See, I don't know anybody in my generation. If you had the cassette, you had the other. You had both.
2: Well, I had New Order, I had Beastie Boys, yeah, I had Van Halen, I had Motley Crue.
1: So, yeah.
0: See, all those last Erasure, three, the last three you mentioned, Beastie Boys, Van Halen, and Motley Crue, like, I had all of those.
2: Right.
0: And to me, those were, like, badass bands.
2: Mm-hmm.
0: I never thought of New Order as, like, a badass band. They were, like, there was a different kind of music altogether. It was, like, I don't know.
1: Just older.
2: Yeah,
0: but
1: in my day, if you were listening to college or indie rock, it was not uncommon at all to have you'd play New Order and Beasties would be right there following it, and you might even have
2: Look, check this out. Here's some more
1: peripheral rock.
2: 30 Seconds to Mars, Temper City, Four Non-Blondes of Monsters and Men, 21 Pilots, Alice in Chains, The Killers, Blink 182.
1: Well, we're traversing about 25 years of music just in those sentences.
2: Violent Femmes.
1: Even older.
2: Arctic Monkeys, Bush, The Clash.
1: That's a great should Clash. I say, pretty should old I go, school.
2: And dude, then 311.
1: 79. Yeah.
2: Okay. You got 311 in there. And then Linkin Park. Somber.
1: It's a pretty killer playlist.
2: More.
0: Yeah.
2: I mean, it goes on and on, but actually, that's what's playing later today.
0: Okay. Yeah, I mean, maybe there's some different stuff that I.
1: Well, you just.
2: But
1: the thing
2: though,
1: about you, AJ, is if it has any kind of beat to it, any kind of rhythm that can be danced to it, you don't view it as a band. You view it as
2: electronic.
1: And
0: I think that's
1: those of us in my generation. They're a band. There's history to these guys. They did things prior. They influenced other bands. And I look at them like bands, and you look at it like dance music.
0: Disco.
1: Well, I'm not going to run from it, but some of it had great influences on the bands that you appreciate 20 years later because of the beats and stuff that they did do. It's just older music to you, but you view it as dance stuff, and you don't look at them as musicians and bands.
0: Okay. Maybe, I mean, no, maybe I'm that's not, what it is.

0: I think that's really what it is. And and in my mind, and right or wrong, I view them as a little bit more than just dance music.
1: I think I just, like, I want bands to have a guitar player and a drummer and a bass player.
0: And they do, some of them, but they might not have.
2: Keyboard?
1: I don't want to see. They all, those bands all have keyboards instead of guitar players.
2: Yeah, like Flock of Seagulls.
1: And, like, that's, to me,
0: no,
1: that's.
0: No, Flock of Seagulls, they were a band. Mm-hmm. But they, I mean, they played bass. The lead singer played bass. Yeah.
1: But to me, that's what separates is, like, there's guitar driven music and there's keyboard driven music.
2: Right.
1: And especially because keyboard driven music was mostly like electronica, synth, poppy type stuff. I just don't look at it as like the same thing.
2: I understand what you're saying.
0: I get it. I get you. But I also am of the mind that musicians can use just about anything to make music.
1: Yeah. But I feel like guitar is kind of the tried and true winner.
0: Well, and the funny thing, well, no, I'm not going to argue. And it's funny, I gravitate to the bass beat. I don't gravitate to the lead guitar beat. I don't gravitate to the rhythm guitar beat. I gravitate to the one, the James Brown on the one.
1: Okay.
0: And that's kind of, if you go to my musical taste, it goes down to, are we hitting the one? Is there a boom, boom, boom? And then once it hits there, then I kind of follow it. But I found over my years that I'm attracted to that.
1: Okay, but you're not a big hip-hop head.
0: I am to the extent I appreciate poetry and the rhythms, but a lot of that stuff that's inane, as in any genre, no, I have no care for.
1: Okay, yeah, because that's about where I do like hip-hop, and that's, but I also feel like it's so different because it doesn't have...
0: Mm-hmm. I get the poetry, but sometimes with any genre, when it gets inane and we're talking about, you know, whatever, and it just sounds like the last track just with a different vibe, no, that's not for me.
1: Yeah. All right. Let's see what the Brigade Bar is up to. Claymore says we want to hear the update on the colonoscopy procedure and experience. Claymore, you're late to the party. We even
0: had a party.
1: Yeah, we had a party.
0: I recommend YouTube for such things.
1: Yes.
0: Where you get the entirety of the show at your discretion.
1: Ken says he watched his first colonoscopy on TV. Didn't get pics. You should try it next time. I don't need to see the video of it, but I was fast asleep anyway. And
0: we're gonna have the film session though.
1: Yeah.
0: We'll that's what he's talking about.
1: Yeah. And then Corey says we had a sales dinner last night, sales team dinner last night at Pinehouse Pizza.
0: Oh, nice.
1: The boss picked up everyone's tab plus the beers.
2: What?
1: Yeah. Now we're gonna sit in all day sales meeting, so he's a little hungover, but we need to check out Pinehouse. Mellow Mushroom. Says Mellow Mushroom's still my spot.
0: Pinehouse is good.
1: Pinehouse is fantastic. Yeah, I've been a few times
0: it's
1: already.
0: It's a good viewing spot for games, too. Good place to hang.
1: The problem is it's hard to find a seat.
0: Yeah, you gotta get there on the right time.
1: It's a busy place.
0: But when the weather's great and the doors are up and the games are on, it's a hopping place.
1: I'm digging it there. And the beer's fantastic, although Rob doesn't really go for IPAs.
0: I don't do the IPAs.
1: He doesn't go for that.
2: Why not?
1: I don't know.
0: It makes me look funny when I drink it. I get the bitter beer face. I'm not advanced in the beer drinking world. I've admitted that a long time ago. I'm just a regular old dude.
1: He's just a regular old
0: dude.
2: I wouldn't know an IPA from nothing. I would just give me a Pepsi Zero.
1: It's just
2: Zero.
1: A beer. Just crush it, man. Just
0: it'll have a weird name.
1: Poke a hole in the bottom and crush it. It's as simple as that.
0: And some kind of weird fruit involved with it.
1: Simple as that. All right.
0: And a nib.
1: Let's take a break. When we come back, I'm going to give away Striper tickets. That's right. It's the Morning Huddle 94.1.
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14: 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The World Cup Final 8 includes some teams everyone expected to still be playing. Defending champion Argentina, though they could have easily lost either of their last two games. A 3-2 come-from-behind win yesterday over Egypt, who prior to this World Cup had never won a game. And that came after Argentina's 3-2 win over Cape Verde, who had never before been in the World Cup. No surprise that France and Spain have not yet lost. Spain has not yet allowed a goal. But Norway is a big surprise, having not been in the World Cup since 1998, and Switzerland is in its first quarterfinal since 1954. Before yesterday, the Swiss had lost 5 straight round of 16 games. Also still alive, England, Belgium, and Morocco, who plays France tomorrow in Foxborough. Friday has Spain and Belgium in L.A. Saturday, it's England versus Norway in Miami, Argentina and Switzerland in Kansas City. John Stashower, Westwood One Sports.
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1: To hell with the devil. Striper. They're playing the Aztec Theater on Sunday, July 19th, 8 o'clock. I got two tickets for you. Who wants to go stripe it out? Caller number 9, that's who.
0: What year is this?
1: What year did this song come out? 1984?
5: 84, 85.
1: Wow. Man, I read a story yesterday. I'm going to try to find it again. It was, it's about, you know, I'll save it. I'm going to find that story again, but it's about hair metal. One of the great stories of hair metal. Let's go caller number 9. You'll see Striper on Sunday the 19th at 8 p.m.
2: It was released in 86.
0: 86.
1: All right.
2: What caller did you say?
1: Niner.
2: Got it.
1: I came across something else that's happening on July 19th. The San Antonio Missions are doing something called Missions Con.
0: Uh-huh.
1: And it's an event where there's going to be, you know, be able to come out and take pictures and get autographs from...
0: With who?
1: Well, that's the thing. First of all, there's going to be Dog Pound Championship Wrestling on site. So they're going to have some wrestling matches for you there, if you want to see that.
0: Mm-hmm. I know those guys.
1: Oh, do you?
0: Mm-hmm. They work out over on Huebner.
1: Oh, okay. Well, there you go. Roland Ruiz, who is the voice of the Missions and the Spurs. I'm guessing the Spanish voice. Is that? No. Roland Ruiz.
0: Paul is the Spanish voice of this.
1: What about like a, I don't know. It says Roland Ruiz, voice of Missions and Spurs.
0: Maybe he does. I don't
1: know. Maybe like a PA announcer or something?
0: Maybe that'd make more sense. I don't know him. So
1: I hope you're not the one that says... Two shots.
0: No, that began with a previous in-house play guy named Sanford that started that. That for some reason it stuck.
1: It's the worst thing.
0: NBA. It's ours. It's kind of like being an Aggie. Some of the stuff I do, I don't. It's dumb, but I do it. So this is it falls
1: it's
0: right
1: very
0: with
1: on
0: with the two shots, even though we're taking three.
1: So Roland Ruiz will be there.
0: All right. It says Roland Ruiz. Wait a minute, I found him. Oh, I know him.
1: What's his gig?
0: He's done voiceover work for a lot of stuff.
1: Okay.
0: He's a PA announcer. He is the two shots.
1: Is it
0: but
1: him?
0: But he didn't begin it. Don't hang that around his neck.
1: Well, he could stop it.
0: He could, but maybe he was forced to continue it. I don't know.
1: I'd get away from it if I were him. Spurs Jesus is going to be there. You want to take a picture with Spurs Jesus? He'll be there.
0: he's rocking and rolling.
1: Yeah.
0: I like him. Good dude.
1: Spurs Nacho. I don't know much. He looks like Nacho Libre, kind of.
0: He's part of the Jackals.
1: Okay. So Spurs Nacho will be there. The Coyote will be there.
0: Of course.
1: But here's the headliner. Wallace West.
0: Our fighter?
1: Spurs Thanos is what he's called.
0: Spurs Thanos, and is he going to be in a Rodman jersey?
1: I'm guessing so. He is, yeah.
0: The Rodman jersey sales suddenly peaked.
1: Yeah. I'm guessing
0: Dude,
1: he is.
0: You made it worth going. Right there. I mean,
1: go take a picture with Spurs Thanos.
0: I can see him a lot of places, but Spurs, we flying him in from
1: wherever he's from.
0: From Brooklyn.
1: Yeah. How about that?
0: Man, all right.
1: So there you go. If you want to go meet Spurs Thanos finally.
0: Be nice to him.
1: The guy who whooped all those Knicks fans' asses.
0: Don't say anything cross to him.
1: No. Be friendly.
0: You wouldn't like me when I...
1: Yeah, you don't want to see that. But yeah, he'll be out there. How about that?
0: Spurs Thanos.
1: My younger son played some... The club baseball scene in Henderson is not very built up like it is in Texas. I say that. Like, I don't really know how it is here in San Antonio.
0: Well, we've sent three teams to the Little League World Series.
1: Okay.
0: Oh, yeah. We've sent a few.
1: Well, so the Little League... everybody there. Little League's a big deal up there in Vegas, mm-hmm. And my son's league. They went to the mm-hmm. Little League World Series one of the years he was there. And so it's a built up thing. The Little League there. the former board president of a little league that serves families in East Las Vegas, which that's not the part of Las Vegas I lived in, so it wasn't our little league, but it, I'm sure occasionally we played against these little league guys. His name's Steve Rodriguez Prado, and he's been arrested. And there were some financial discrepancies in the little league's bank account.
0: Nobody had actually paid to see a game in 8 years?
1: Well, no. No one had been paying to see games. But all the fundraisers and stuff like that they were doing, they didn't have all of that money that they'd raised for the little leaguers.
0: Did Steve have a nice car? Nice new car every year?
1: No.
0: No?
1: No, no, no, no, no. Steve Prado was charged with one count of theft, two counts of forgery, and one count of a convicted person failing to register with local law enforcement within 48 hours.
0: That's normally a scout leader for an entirely different reason.
1: According to an arrest report, Prado spent almost $65,000 on Las Vegas Strip casinos, air travel, strip clubs, ride shares, video games, erectile dysfunction medication, and car insurance.
0: Now, the interesting thing is, he keep receipts? Because it sounds like he was taking cash. But anyway.
2: Yeah, yeah. He's living
0: at least he's spending his money in the right places.
1: Detectives say that Prado used Zelle to send money to a business his wife owned. There were approximately 79 Zelle transfers, totaling $63,972. Police obtained a receipt for a charge of $1,351, made at a strip club called Las Toxicas.
0: Lord.
1: Vic's kind of place.
0: Lord. Right.
1: Las Toxicas.
0: Las.
1: The receipt showed a charge of $800 for a bottle of Don Julio 1942.
0: Again, a man who knows how to spend his money.
1: $50 for a bucket of Modelo.
0: Well, that's not it.
1: And on top of the tax and a privacy fee, which the privacy fee, like it seems that, like...
0: You should have paid more, sir.
1: Yeah, it seemed like they kind of dropped the ball on that one.
0: Should have got the platinum level privacy fee.
1: He left a $433 tip.
0: Just like to thank the boys with the Reds and the Milwaukee Brewers organization for the help on this one.
1: The arrest report also detailed other expenses, including $294 for Blue Chew boner pills.
0: Well, Las Toxicas. You know,
1: that's right.
2: I know those work.
1: That's right. $1,976 on trips to casinos on the Strip. And Robert Fleming, who's he says he runs the Little League teams in the Valley. I've actually met this guy. We were just devastated by the news that the league had this money embezzled. Just devastated. The letter was sent to Central Little League saying that discrepancies were found in the accounting, and this does not reflect actions from the prior president or previous board members. How did this guy become president of the Little League when he's a felon, first of all?
0: Someone, there's a board of directors that are answering some questions today.
1: The money Prado reportedly stole was intended for baseball uniforms, travel, umpires, baseball field upkeep. He reportedly left Central Little League's bank account with $25.
0: Well, let me tell you, $63,000 on a moderately sized Little League organization that has, say, four or five fields, we're not talking about that much time. You make $63,000 fast. Make a fair amount of money.
1: It says what they've lost, they're not going to be able to recoup through the insurance of Little League Baseball. That only goes up to a cap of about $35,000. More than 200 children participate in Central Little League. And this, it's a, what's the right word? It's not a well-off part of town. Mm-hmm. Like you could tell, like when we would go play these kids' teams. You could tell some kids have the fancy bats and all that good stuff. And then some kids are sharing helmets.
0: But that's what's on the field. But I'm telling you, I guarantee you that concession stand was popping.
1: Probably.
0: You know what I mean? I've never been anywhere at any kind of tournament where you couldn't pull $10,000 a day out of your concession stand if it was a full day tournament.
1: That's,
0: you know what I mean? There's lots of cash floating around is what I'm getting at. And I can see how you take a bunch out, but next weekend a bunch is going to come back in. You can cover yourself.
1: The alleged theft almost forced Central Little League to suspend the rest of its season until several organizations, including the Las Vegas Athletics, stepped in to donate. Now, that's how you become like...
0: Sometimes that's the best thing ever happened to you.
1: Yeah, that's how you become friends with the public. And like when the Raiders came to Vegas, every high school in the Valley got turf football fields, like brand new turf football fields.
0: When the Dallas Cowboys came and they tried to put grow grass in the Alamo Dome parking lot, before, they donated all that grass to My Little League.
1: Oh, there you go. Yeah. Okay. Yeah. So they saved them. Mm-hmm. Prado was previously convicted in Riverside, California in 2012 for robbery, receiving stolen property, conspiracy to commit robbery. And when he was arrested on July 2nd, he told the police the situation's being blown out of proportion. So it's
0: just one crazy weekend.
1: Not that big of a deal. It's just some boner pills and
0: some hookers.
1: Yeah.
0: You met the girls out at Las Toxicas.
1: Some Toxicas.
0: They sent me back out for more money. I didn't want to spend any more. They sent me back out.
1: Las Toxicas. I mean, imagine going to a place called Las Toxicas.
2: I dated one of those before.
1: And you're ordering a $800 bottle service. Like, bro, you're doing life wrong.
2: Yeah.
1: You are doing life wrong.
0: Oh, man.
1: He's got to go to court on July 30th, so hopefully we... hopefully they throw the book at him. All right.
0: Have you been to Las Toxicas?
1: I've never been to
0: on C-section scar night.
1: No, it's fun. I bet it's awesome.
0: They got a good buffet.
1: I bet it's awesome. As soon as Ginger gets the money to fix her left implant, it'll match the right one.
0: Busted implant night.
1: Yeah.
0: That's a good night.
1: I didn't touch her, officer. Well, the evidence says otherwise.
2: Yeah.
1: I said,
0: she seems to be leaning to the left.
1: These finger impressions.
17: They match your fingerprint.
1: Yeah, hold your fingers up to it. Yeah, see, you're a perfect match. Perfect match. All right, we'll be right back. More Little 94.1.
0: Busted implant night. 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
19: Good morning. Our heaviest delay is going to be this closure on the northeast side on 35 southbound Judson to O'Connor. In that construction zone, we've got an accident, so traffic is stopped from FM 1518, causing a 45-minute delay. So going to suggest look out. Or Nacogdoches or Wurzbach Parkway as good alternate routes. They are forcing traffic onto the frontage road for now. On I-10 westbound La Cantera Parkway, that's a stall right shoulder, and 410 eastbound Perrin Bidle road work left lane. I'm Debbie Alcacer, KTSA Times Saver Traffic.
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0: In the NBA, the Cleveland Cavaliers are giving Donovan Mitchell a 4-year extension worth $273 million. It includes a player option and a trade kicker. There was also a 6-team trade in the NBA, including half the NBA, it feels like, and a bunch of guys we don't know. I'm Rob Thompson for 94.1 San Antonio Sports Star.
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0: Hey, friends. All right, I told you I had that hairband story. So May 1988.
1: Good year.
0: The Monsters of Rock Tour.
1: I remember that.
0: Was playing. The headliner? Van Halen.
2: Mm-hmm. There it is.
0: Yep.
2: That's peak of 88, buddy.
0: Okay. Below them on the billing, in descending order, Scorpions.
1: Scorpions. Sweet. Klaus Magna. Yeah.
0: Dokken.
1: Oh, yeah.
2: Oh, yeah.
0: Metallica.
1: Third on the bill.
2: Yep. Yeah.
0: Fourth
1: on the bill, yeah.
0: And Kingdom Come. So Dokken, at this point, at the end of 87, Dokken had just released their most successful album ever. It was called Back for the Attack.
1: Mm-hmm.
0: And it was it hit 13 on the U.S. charts, which for Dokken, that's pretty damn good.
1: Yeah, yeah. Kingdom Come is a good band, too.
0: They'd had a hit with, they had a song called Dream Warriors, which was on the soundtrack to Nightmare on Elm Street 3.
1: I remember the song quite well.
0: And the video had Freddy Krueger in it. So they had themselves a big hit, but
1: wasn't the lead singer named Dokken? That's
0: I believe so. George Lynch was their guitar player, and he was actually like a legitimately great guitar player.
1: Mm-hmm.
0: But the Monsters of Rock tour proved to be problematic for Dokken. You would think, hey, we're touring on our biggest album of all time, but it started to become a real problem with them that they had to go on after Metallica. at the Monsters of Rock show at the LA Coliseum, a near riot broke out during Metallica's performance.
1: Mm-hmm. Bring on.
0: And then imagine Metallica plays their set.
1: Follow that.
0: And then you come out with this.
1: Hey!
0: As singer Don Dokken recalled to Classic Rock, after Metallica went out and played Master of Puppets, we sounded like the effing Partridge Family.
2: That's what happened.
0: As the tour progressed, Don Dokken called Cliff Bernstein, who was the co-manager of both Dokken and Metallica, and Don said,
1: amen.
0: He said, I told Cliff, hey, I know we're making twice the money as Metallica, but can you please put them on after us, because they're killing us. And their manager said no.
1: Contractual obligations, man.
0: So then they play in the they played in New York, and it said Dokken's humiliation was complete following a show at Giant Stadium, and he said this was pretty much the end of Dokken being looked at as like a cool band.
1: I don't think I ever thought of them as a cool band.
0: I didn't either.
2: Nah.
0: It said there was a huge review in the New York Times. It said Van Halen kicked ass. The Scorpions were super amazing. Metallica are the new upstarts just breaking out in America. Kingdom Come was great. And there was one line about us. During Dokken's set, a record number of hot dogs were sold.
1: Dude. Hey, you know what? You can laugh if you got paid. You know,
0: they did get paid.
1: He got paid. So he can laugh.
0: But he did say, like, that was pretty much the end of us as, like, a being taken as taken seriously as a rock band.
1: Bring on Dokken!
0: Can you imagine,
1: crickets.
0: Like, Metallica plays, there's a riot going on, everybody's like,
2: yeah.
0: Obey your master! Yeah. And then Dokken comes out.
1: They had better hair.
0: They did. Oh, Metallica had pretty good hair back then.
1: You know what? You're right. I guess they didn't even have better hair.
0: Yeah. Yeah, Metallica had the hair until, that was a big deal when they cut their hair for the album Fuel.
2: Oh, yeah, yeah, yeah.
0: And everybody's what? They all, which, by the way, like, dudes in their 60s probably should, or 50s, probably should cut their hair at some point. Like,
2: it's time.
0: Yeah.
2: Yeah.
0: Looks bad if you just try to hold on to that rock and roll look forever. But Yeah. I love that. Hey, I know we're making way more money than them, but we got to go on before them. Let us open up for them. This sucks.
1: You hear about the traveling shows, and you always just wanted to blast the band that's coming in after you.
0: Like, yeah.
1: Top that, fool.
0: Yeah. Like, imagine James Hetfield like, thank you very much, L.A. Hey, let's give it up for Dokken coming up next.
1: Dokken!
0: Like, what?
1: Crickets.
0: Dokken!
1: Get your dogs.
0: Hot dogs! What an embarrassing line in their... in the New York Times review. A record number of hot dogs were sold.
1: That's why they pay us the big bucks.
0: That's right.
1: We move product.
0: Yeah, that was a good story. The Monsters of Rock. Hey. Pretty cool, though. Like, you know, one day Don Dokken's going to look back and say, you know, I
1: headlined, or at least.
0: I played between Metallica and Van Halen on a show.
3: Yeah.
1: That Monsters of Rock tour was in the Cotton Bowl that year.
0: Was it?
1: It was 8,000 degrees.
0: Oh, I bet.
1: It was one of the hottest days I've ever spent.
0: You were there?
1: Yeah.
0: You went to the show?
1: Yeah, it was in the middle of the summer. I just remember going to the Cotton Bowl and amongst other 10,000 heads, as we called them.
0: Dokken heads?
1: Dude, just...
0: Rob was the only one there in a Dokken shirt.
1: Yeah, I was there for one reason only.
0: That's right. Like when
1: once Dokken was done, I was out.
0: When James Hetfield said, let's hear it for Dokken coming up. Rob, yeah! Everybody was like, who's this guy?
1: I'm showing my tip.
0: Hey. Ren brings up a good point. Rod Stewart's had the same hair his entire life. Yeah.
1: That's
0: Rod Stewart. But
1: he's a moneymaker, man.
0: No, but he should change that up.
1: That's your moneymaker. James Brown kept his hair the same way his whole life, too.
0: Yeah.
1: That's part of the program.
0: I guess so. All right. not my jam, but
1: where
0: hey.
1: Where did Rod Stewart come from?
0: Ren brought it up. Like, we were talking about you should change your hair at some point or cut your hair, and Ren says, no, Rod's had the same hair.
1: Is Rod still alive? Is really
0: yeah,
1: the question.
0: Oh yeah, okay. Yeah, Sir Rod.
1: I'm glad he is. I'm not.
0: Sir Rod Stewart. Mm-hmm. Of course he's alive. Mm-hmm. Of course he's alive. He's actually.
1: I heard a rumor.
0: I think the king's brother is living in his old house. Like,
3: really?
0: He can't live on the royal stuff anymore. Like, we're gonna have to move you in with Sir Rod. You got to live in his above garage apartment. What?
1: But you're going to have to register.
3: Yeah.
0: What do you mean? I'm your brother.
1: Well, I've heard some rumors about Rod.
0: Yeah, but you're a diddler. And
1: Rod
0: can't have diddlers living on royal property.
1: Now, didn't he have a rumor?
0: I don't think so.
1: It was only Richard Gere. Rod didn't have a rumor?
0: I don't think so.
1: I think Rod Stewart had an urban legend.
0: I think Rod Stewart, of every straight man in the world, if you didn't know about them, Rod Stewart would be like at the top of the list of guys I would think was gay.
1: Yeah, he did have an urban legend.
0: What was his urban legend?
1: And I looked it up. The notorious urban myth that he had collapsed and had his stomach pumped to remove a massive quantity of
0: stuff. Oh, yeah. I do remember that.
1: After pleasuring a group of sailors in San Diego in the early 80s.
0: I don't think that's not a real story, though. I don't believe it's
1: urban myth.
0: I think he's denied it.
1: I think he, as he should. But I just thought, wait, because
0: I do think Rod Stewart's straight. But if you didn't know Rod Stewart was straight, and you just heard his music and saw his look, you'd go, "No, that dude's not straight."
1: Oh, he had to address the rumor in more than one instance.
0: Oh, I'm sure. If we ever get Rod Stewart on the air, we should talk to him about it.
1: I will.
0: Hey, I read something on the internet about you. And the worst is, like, what if he's like, no, it's totally false. I never had to get my stomach pumped. And then it's just like, oh, so you kept it, like you were able to handle it all. That's impressive.
3: I know. Man.
0: That's impressive. and Ren does, that's a good point. They don't call them apartments, they call them flats.
1: Flats.
0: His above apartment, his above garage flat.
3: There you go.
0: Yeah, that was good. That's good. All right, let's take a break. We'll wrap, we're almost halfway there, Robbie. It's the Morning Huddle 94.1.
1: Who? 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Hopefully a Kinetico water treated glass of water. You know, San Antonio, we have a drinking problem down here. 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It's a slow process, but eventually those pipes close up. 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
1: It is the Morning Huddle here on 94.1 San Antonio's Sports Star. I'm Rob, sitting alone in this beautiful air-conditioned studio. Vic,
2: I gotta go.
1: We will hand you the baton. You may go take care of what you need to take care of.
2: Give me the key.
1: I'm looking at this story. We got just a couple minutes before we go to break. Today is my son Jack's birthday. He's been on the air here. He had a show. Many people know him, seen him around town today. Happy 30th, son. And I saw this story about a woman in Canada who, this is very different from the birth of my first son. A little bit more chaotic. It's a 27-year-old woman from Canada. Slept through giving birth. This woman was actually in the hospital, and had been going through the process. And anybody's been processed know what I'm talking about. And had reached kind of a lull and had gone to sleep. And as she was asleep, the monitor that she had strapped to her stopped registering the baby's heartbeat. The hospital panicked, as they would. They ran into the room. She was resting comfortably. They wake her up. They pull the sheets back, and she has given birth, and her child, I kid you not, is lying face down under the blankets, quietly sleeping. Wasn't crying. She had given birth. She was asleep. The baby was asleep. They panic and grab the baby, just pick the baby up. Baby wakes up. Baby's fine. I just can't even fathom that. It's one of the most traumatic, loud, dare I say, gruesome experiences of many people's lives. Now, I didn't go all the way through. My wife had some complications, but I can't imagine the time that I spent prior to that just waking up with a baby. I was told it was a lot more difficult than that. I was told that the birthing was fine. Now, this was several months ago, 3 months later. Baby seems to be doing fine. Now, the quote was at the end of the story, and I guess this goes without saying, that of all the children she's had, this was the easiest. And my question is, how many have you had to the point where you can now just sleep through the birthing of your child? How many have you actually had the opportunity to sleep through? Now, she's doing fine. The nurse still say it's a miracle. Everything fine?
9: No.
1: Notice how I'm sitting alone? There's something's in the water. The panic, the expertise of we're talking about this story with the
0: we didn't time it up properly.
1: No,
0: for the last 48 hours, I haven't had much say on my timing.
1: I think Vic lives that life 24/7.
0: That's what I was gonna say. I think Vic never has.
1: So now I think you might have a greater understanding of the situation that he often
0: finds
1: himself.
0: Look at the camera.
1: I've been sitting here watching it rotate through. I don't know what's going on there.
0: That's wild. Yeah.
1: See, we're going on. It's just rotating now.
0: No, I think what's happening is like the cameras, Vic has control over where they point.
1: Mm-hmm.
0: So right now the camera this is like, because I'm talking, that's the camera that should be pointing at me. And then when you talk, it'll go to the one that should be pointing.
1: Well, I have been talking, and it pops to that one.
0: That's the one that should be pointing at you, but Vic has it all mixed up.
1: I see green lights. I don't know.
0: I don't know either. I don't know. Yeah, but things are starting to come back to normal, it seems, on my end.
1: I was...
0: Although I may have had...
1: Now, were you in separate... So he didn't come... You didn't cross paths in the hallway. So did you go north or south?
0: I went...
1: You went south?
0: I went that way, yeah.
1: So he must have gone north.
0: Yeah, well, I think he tried to go my way.
1: Oh, then South was occupied.
0: Yeah, although it's a two-seater.
1: I know, but, you know, if given the opportunity.
0: Yeah.
1: If you do that, you can normally go north. Because the north one only has one stall.
0: Yeah. So I'm trying to, normally I can get back on track. I have a little more say of when I've got to go than Vic does.
1: I'm still I'm very regimented. I know when it's going to happen.
0: Yeah, mine.
1: A very specific time of day.
0: It decided for me right at the end of that last segment. It's time. This is happening. So I still don't have full decision making power on that. So I couldn't say no. We're gonna wait a little while. No, it was time to go.
1: So now we fully understand the trauma that would lead Vic to go running away.
0: Yeah. Here. Yeah. Well,
1: we were talking about the baby that just showed up to the woman. She just was sleeping in the hospital, and she just had a child. And the last sentence of this whole story just shocked me when she said, well, it's the easiest child I've ever had. And I wanted to go, well, my question is, I get the sense that we might be getting up toward double digits if now you're falling asleep and the baby just births itself.
0: If you don't know it's coming out, then...
1: I got a lot of other questions. Now, the baby's doing fine, and so is mom, but that's a very...
0: Yeah, I worry about the husband's pleasure going forward.
1: I have a lot of questions, and I didn't really know how to broach several of these subjects.
0: I used to watch I love television shows about morbidly obese people. And I'm not talking about like just
1: the kind of
0: regular
1: the
0: fat
1: kind of
0: people.
1: Situation where they have to take the wall out to leave the house.
0: Yes. Yeah, yeah, that fascinates me.
1: They need to bring a forklift in to...
0: And I... Oh, here's Vic, finally. Vic, what the hell, man?
9: You said go to break at 55-50. What's going on?
1: You leave, the whole place falls apart, Vic.
9: The cameras are messed up?
10: Yeah, like how does this happen?
9: I don't know. What'd you do?
10: Well, I had to pull an
9: AK. Well, did you have a procedure yesterday you don't have control of your body?
10: No, I don't have control every day.
9: Oh, okay. So. All right.
1: That's kind of we thought the world you were living in. That was pretty cool what you just did.
0: All right. We're overdue, and this is, quote, the hard out, although Vic seems to be able to move it.
10: No, I got it.
0: But I am going to tell you my favorite thing about those fat people on the other side. It's the Morning Huddle 94.1.

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1: Good morning and heads up, we have a closure on the northeast side on 35 southbound Judson to O'Connor. Major accident working, very serious crash. Traffic is stopped from FM 1518. They're still diverting traffic onto the frontage road, but you can get back onto the highway just south of the accident site. Lookout is still a good alternate route, also Nacogdoches or Rosebud Parkway. 90 eastbound 1604 accident right lane. I'm Debbie Alcacer, KTSA, Time Saver Traffic.
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5: In World Cup action, and then there were eight. Argentina rallied to come back from a 2-0 deficit, scoring in the 79th, 83rd, and finally the 93rd minutes to win 3-2, taking Egypt home. That was followed by Switzerland and Colombia that played to a nil-nil draw, as they say. Finally, Switzerland wins 4-3 in penalty kicks.
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0: morning, everybody. Everything's all fixed now that Vic is back.
1: Smooth as glass.
0: Yeah, nothing to see there.
2: Nope.
0: Nothing to see there. Everything's normal. Very, very normal. Halfway there on a hump day. We're halfway through the week, Rob. You got an extra one of those bad boys?
2: I actually do.
0: You're a good man. I gotta get my,
2: gotta
0: get my charge on here.
2: There you go.
0: I don't wanna, I'm not gonna give them, any free pub, so I'm gonna show the side that isn't.
2: We don't have energy.
3: We don't know what that is.
0: No one will know what it is.
4: I will have energy for the next
0: four and a half minutes. Hours.
4: 300 minutes. All from one small.
3: I'm on Amazon coffee, so.
2: Oh, yeah. See, there's different ways to stay awake.
0: I think you should try that mean bean.
2: Oh, no.
0: Yeah, just give it a shot. See what happens with you.
5: I'll be all prendido. I can't do that.
2: Yeah, you will be.
0: What's that mean, prendido? What is that?
3: Oh, like awake.
0: That's good.
2: I always took it as like nervous.
5: Yeah.
2: Like twitchy.
5: Well, that was the term people used when you were on coke.
2: Yeah, twitchy.
0: Okay. Yeah. So you're saying you don't want that?
5: Not anymore.
0: Sounds awesome.
5: No.
2: But he's got a great business opportunity for you.
0: Yeah, yes, it sounds great. Okay. Yeah, you don't. So you're saying you don't want that?
5: No, not anymore.
0: Sounds awesome.
5: No.
2: But he's got

0: Yeah, I know.
1: You know what I mean? Maybe I'm afraid that could be me. Maybe there's this deep-seated, if I eat this next Twinkie, then I might not ever leave the house again.
0: But my favorite thing was, and I say this, like, it's kind of a sad story, and I think it's happened more than once, but the one I remember was this British lady who was a great big frat
1: person. So they show them, do they answer the questions that all of us have, like, how do you even go to the bathroom?
0: I mean, yeah, there's talk like about stuff like that.
1: So they kind of break.
0: That's where I found out that some fat people, because they can't wipe their own ass, they
2: I always wondered about
0: they,
2: that.
0: Yeah. They use the towel method.
1: Oh my god!
0: Like
1: oh.
0: They throw the towel over their back and grab between their legs, and they just kind of
1: just make a pact with me. If that ever happens, you can just kick the door open and shoot me.
0: I mean,
1: kick the door open and thank you.
0: Well,
1: hide the towel.
0: This woman went to the hospital because she was she'd had stomach cramps for a couple days, and while she was in the waiting room at the hospital, she went to the restroom, and when a little while later, some emergency stuff started going off. There was a baby in the toilet,
1: well, okay.
0: And she thought she was pooping, and she had a baby in the toilet. It died in the toilet,
1: God. And she didn't know.
0: She didn't know she was pregnant.
1: Any idea?
0: She went 9 months, had no idea she was pregnant.
1: Well, I've heard of that.
2: But did she drink?
1: But normally, the moment they give birth, they're like, "Oh, I was pregnant."
0: Well, I mean, Vic, the baby died, so I think
1: she couldn't see.
0: Having alcohol syndrome is not it's not a big issue at
1: so,
0: that point.
1: So, did we track down the father? Because months prior, somebody had climbed Mount Everest.
0: No one would take credit for it.
1: Someone had dove into the ocean.
0: Yeah, no one was going to take credit
1: good
0: for that one.
1: Grief. Did she didn't name names?
0: I'd
1: like to see this
0: guy. I don't know, but this is there's some things that happen, but I love those fat shows. That like it makes me, I think it makes me feel better about myself.
1: I think that's why they work, because you're like, at least I ain't that.
0: But one thing I know about morbidly obese people is they are extremely emotional, and it makes for good television.
2: I eat my feelings.
0: So like, what was the show called with the, where everybody would lose a bunch of weight and it ended up being like,
1: oh, I watched The Biggest Loser.
0: Yeah, I watched
1: that one.
0: It ended up,
2: okay.
0: The story like all these people have like these long-term health issues because like
1: they got some deep-seated issues.
0: Yeah.
1: Man.
0: But on that show, everybody cried. Like you can't be a fat person and not be overly emotional. And my favorite ones were like, celebrity fat camp and things like that. Like I like when they send people off to do like boot camp style stuff when they're big fat people.
2: Mm-hmm.
0: But those people, like if you want to see a fat person cry, make them exercise until like they can't exercise anymore and they'll just ball. And it would like that was what appealed to me about those shows.
1: We don't do that.
0: They've gotten rid of those shows.
1: I remember fat camp was pretty common. That if you, I had friends that, you know, they'd go off to a different camp than you went to.
0: Yeah.
2: Husky camp.
1: like the big and tall fat camp where they.
2: Hey, when I was little, I remember we had to search for Husky at Solo Serve.
0: Husky at what?
1: At Solo Serve, you go to the Husky.
0: What's Solo Serve?
1: Oh, Solo Serve was one of the original stores around here that specialized in seconds. That, you know, the TJ Maxx.
2: So it was basically defective.
0: Oh, like an outlet kind of situation.
1: This was back in the 70s and 80s when Solo Serve
2: late,
1: was
2: late 70s and early 80s.
1: It was very, that wasn't a thing back then. It was like Solo Serve, you went knowing full well you might get a sock that didn't have an opening, but you just bought it, you know, mm-hmm. The other ones were fine. So yeah,
2: I remember finding Guess jeans there where the triangle on the pocket was crooked.
1: Yeah,
2: like it was
1: kind of
0: the upside down triangle.
1: And we all went to the Solo Serve right downtown, across the street from, real close to the courthouse.
2: Oh yeah, mine was where the corner of what is it, Pleasanton and Military, I believe. Right there. Yeah, where the Kmart used to be.
1: Anybody who came up anywhere south of 90 spent some time in Solo Serve.
2: Yep.
0: Well, I'll tell you what. I've got my idea for tomorrow's show. Tomorrow we're going to do Reddit on Reddit.
2: Okay.
0: And I'll find a thread of morbidly obese stories.

0: that I bet. I mean, there's some of the stuff that these people have gone through is like fascinating to me.
1: Like when they get stuck in the car and they can't get out.
2: Yeah. Well, I remember the dude that Dick Gregory tried to save, and they literally had to take the wall out and bring in a forklift to take his ass to the hospital. Jeez. Dude, man.
3: Yeah,
2: I can't imagine being so big, like, no, we can't.
1: Put down the cake.
2: There's no hospital.
1: Just put down the cake.
0: Man. Like, I think at some point, though, also, like, when you realize you've got a knack for being a fat person, you kind of lean into it. You know, like you say, okay, well.
2: I don't think you lean into it. You just,
0: That's what I mean. Yeah. Like, this is my life. Like, if I eat this pizza, am I going to be any, like, you know, a big deal? I'm already a big fat person. What's the big deal? I'll just eat, I'll roll up this pizza like a burrito and eat it.
2: That's kind of what I figure is going on. Like, eating entire platters of lasagna, drinking jugs of.
0: Red Diamond sweet tea.
2: All you can drink. Now, if one day you do see me that size, there's going to be a backyard full of empty jugs.
0: Oh, yes.
2: As you get here, I don't know. Get me another jug of tea.
0: No, it's just going to be jugs laying around. Like, that's the other thing. On those fat shows, everybody lives in squalor.
2: Of course.
0: No, no fat people live, like, in a very well-kept house. And, like, they oft use their leftover food. Like McDonald, they'll poop in a McDonald's bag because that's what's convenient and it's there, so they'll just do that. And you know,
4: the towel thing freaks me out.
0: Oh, that's vile. It's vile.
1: I always wondered about that. Like, do they have a helper or who would volunteer for that?
0: Gibbs said I had a client who died from the seatbelt cutting through them like butter because of their weight.
1: Oh man, I don't know. Shouldn't be driving.
2: Sounds like you got a pretty good suit.
0: I would say.
2: I like this one.
0: I mean, like that the guy's made of butter. That's pretty awesome, right? Too.
2: It's classified as an ADA thing.
0: Yeah.
1: Jeez.
0: All right. Enough about morbidly obese people. We'll talk to a real doctor coming up at 8:30. We're going to talk to Dr. Garrett from Arosti about some injury news going on in the world. And we'll tomorrow at around 8:30, I think we'll do that Reddit on Reddit about morbidly obese stories that are tales from the crypt.
2: I'll have my lettuce and celery.
0: Yeah, I'm trying to get you to stop eating donuts and a pound cake for breakfast.
2: Not going
0: to
2: happen, bro. Yeah. I need the vibrating.
0: You got to have your shugs.
2: I get so many calories a day. I eat them up with.
1: I hear a lot of people say that about food, and then people who drink a lot, who the doctor tells them, hey, you can't drink any more liquor because you know your liver's bad. They're like, oh, that won't happen to me, and then they're gone in 6 months.
2: Oh yeah,
1: it happens, and then same thing with me. He's telling me you need to lay off, you know, the sodas, the sugar, the sweet teas. You just need to really. Do it. Like when I tell you, AJ's like, look, man, I got to eat this. And then, like, no, you're a loser for eating salad. No, I have no choice.
2: It's negative, too. But when your sugar's off, you can't see. I mean, you get that immediate, like, dude.
1: Oh, yeah. My vision's blurry. I feel weak and tired. But, like, now my sugar's fine. Look at that. I could read everything. I could read everything off of that football across the way.
0: Yesterday, because I had the colonoscopy, I had my choice of where to go for dinner.
1: Where'd you go?
0: I went to our Chinese buffet.
1: Oh, really?
0: Yeah.
1: Because
0: my wife hates Chinese buffet. She hates it.
1: So what did she get there? What did she eat?
0: Well, she ate a bunch of wings.
1: See? I told you those wings are good. That's my go-to.
0: Yeah, she wasn't very interested in a lot of the other stuff, but, because my wife doesn't like Chinese buffet, my boys don't know of Chinese buffet. Like they've been like maybe once or twice in their lives.
1: And okay, but not to this one.
0: No, they've never been to this one.
2: 13-year-old with unlimited space.
0: And they haven't been. Like they haven't been to one for sure in at least 10 years.
1: Okay,
0: so
2: it was.
0: They walked in to this Chinese buffet and they were like, "What is this?
2: I can have all I want." Yes, you can.
0: And they were like,
2: "Go to town."
0: They were like, "Dad, this isn't a crummy neighborhood. Why is this thing so nice?" Which I don't know how to
2: take your kids out a little bit more.
1: I know.
0: I don't know how to feel about the
1: fact
0: that
1: it's next to a Goodwill.
0: I'm like, well, you know, this is where my office is. Like this is where I work. And so
1: this is the neighborhood that I work.
0: Every day when I come to work, I'm taking chances, you know, by coming to work every day. But they were fascinated by Chinese buffet, and
1: they did remodel it nice though compared to what it was.
2: It is crystal. It really is nice.
1: It looks on North Side,
2: but I can. Can you imagine at 13?
0: It looks like something you'd see in Vegas.
2: Well, it does.
0: Like,
2: right, it really does.
1: It does.
2: It's
1: there we go.
2: Shiny. And at 13, you walk in and go, "Yes, sir. For as long as we're here, you can keep eating."
0: Yeah. Oh, my younger son was like, he ate himself sick. Like he's sitting there going. Like you could, he was like,
2: "I think you need a few more shrimp, son."
0: And then he's
1: did
0: like,
1: "You tell her you want more shrimp,
2: eat some more."
0: And he kept getting up, and my wife was like, "Son, you need to listen to your body. Like it's telling you you're full." And he's like, "Yeah, but I could still eat some more. I could still eat some more." And this dude was
1: push on, buddy, push on.
0: At the end, he was so excited that they had the chocolate fountain.
1: Oh, yeah.
2: He'd just stick his head in it.
0: Dude, he was everything on the dessert pile and the fruit pile. He was putting in the chocolate fountain. Mm-hmm. He came back with a plate with a piece of watermelon covered in chocolate. And he was like, "Yeah, this didn't work out.
2: But it was worthy of the experiment."
0: He finished it. But yeah, he was like, "I had to try it." And
2: oh, yeah.
0: Oh, man. We put it on that
2: this
0: place.
2: This is a red letter day, man. That's one of those things you'll never forget.
1: What is it, the pink cake? You know, the cake.
0: He had
1: some cake. I love that, man. I wish I could eat that.
0: When he asked me, like, you know, he's sitting there, he's like, "How much is this, Dad?" I was like, "It's like $18.
2: $1,000.
1: Yeah, like $20 a person.
0: Dinner time, it's like $18 a head.
1: Right.
0: And he's like, "What? I thought this would be like $60 a person."
1: Yeah, it's not high.
0: He's like, "I thought this was like when we go to Fogo de Chão." And I'm like, "No, son, this is not like Fogo. This is the Chinese buffet.
2: This is a bunch of vegetables."
0: And he's like, "Well, how do they make money?"
1: Because 1,000 people go.
2: Well, yeah. It's also a bunch of vegetables and pork.
0: Yeah. Paul says, if you're talking about the one next to Goodwill, that's gross. They wear gloves the entire time, never take them off. If they do, they don't wash their hands.
2: Don't tell me that. About I don't
0: that.
2: Care.
0: I ain't worried about that, man.
2: You act like that's a problem.
1: No, that's why I survived COVID.
0: I'm
1: because of that.
0: Like, when you guys tell me, like, I want the restaurant to have, I want them to be clean. But I also understand not every restaurant's going to be. And I also understand I'm getting what I'm paying for.
2: Well,
0: now, when people tell me, when they ask me where I like to eat, and I've been talking about that Blanco Cafe, I love the cheese enchiladas at Blanco Cafe.
1: Oh, yeah, okay.
0: I love the tortillas. I love the beans. It's such a great meal.
1: What?
0: And they're like, "Oh, that doesn't pass inspection. There's like rats and cockroaches there." I'm like,
2: "They do."
0: Well, yeah, cool.
2: They don't. They don't. I'm not going. They do pass the inspection. I've seen it. They're good. They're fine.
0: They just had to clean up the rat and cockroach problem. They wouldn't be open if they couldn't pass inspection.
2: Hey, if you're
0: they might have passed inspection once and then go away, but hey, that's not
2: if your RMR doesn't have chickens. If they're, you know what
0: I'm
2: I mean?
0: Saying.
2: If you have chickens out front, you're not picking the right random Mexican food restaurant. Your RMR needs chickens. And if they're in a slight little bit of oil on the kitchen door, just a little bit, they're not doing it right back there.
0: Yeah.
2: So I have no problem with heavy used restaurants.
0: No,
2: I use it.
0: I'm not either. I'm good with it. All right, let's take a quick break. We'll be right back. More on Huddle 94.1.
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5: That poor dog at the Marlins game. You know they had their bring your dog to the ballpark, and there's some couple that's feeding a hot dog, a full on hot dog, to their dog. It was Dog Day, and so this couple's giving their dog a hot dog, and there's another dog in the background that's just staring.
6: It looks miserable.
5: Well, looks like I want some of that.
6: Well, yeah.
5: I mean,
6: you know, I know hot dogs are expensive at ballparks, but come on. You got to pinch some of that off and giving it to the other dog.
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6: Well, they could have done that.
5: Never want to pinch anything off and share.
6: Well, that's a hell of a headline, Blitz.
5: You hungry? You need some cookies?
6: Well, for a hot dog, you got one of those?
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6: Yeah, thanks. Appreciate that pledge.
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0: Is there a soccer team that sings this one?
1: Yeah, this is Britain.
0: This is theirs, yeah.
1: Yeah. England, sorry. I never know what to call them. Like, is
0: well,
1: it,
0: if you're a Briton, you are living outside the country. A Briton is a Canadian, you know, they're all Britons, but you live in England.
1: Oh. Okay. Well, what would you and you're if you're born and raised, you're English.
0: You're both. You're a Brit and you're English, but you're English first and you're a Brit second because you're born in England.
1: Okay,
0: but it's the British Empire.
1: Okay, so but Great Britain
0: is England and others. Scotland, parts of Ireland. Yeah, that's Great Britain. But then there's England.
1: It's so confusing, all of it.
2: They should really
1: simplify. I guess I mean they're probably like, what do you mean you got 50 states?
0: Yeah.
1: So I guess we have our own thing. It was just what we know.
0: Yeah, they just... It was funny watching all of them here. I guess they're still here.
1: They have too many flags, right? Like, because they have that the Union Jack flag that like everybody thinks of, but then they've got this white and white with the red cross on it.
0: Again, there's the English flag and the British flag.
1: Yeah. But like...
0: That red and white one is the one that always throws me. Like, well, that's
1: but
0: England.
1: That's England, yeah. It's just so much...
0: We are all Britons.
1: They're so uppity. Like, they're so highbrow.
0: They think they're better than us.
1: I don't like it.
0: You're not better than us.
2: They're better than us.
0: You think you're better than me.
1: I know. Like,
0: you're not better than me.
1: We beat you at war.
2: Yeah.
1: Like, we settled this.
0: You'd
1: beat
0: sauerkraut right now if it wasn't for us.
1: We settled this.
0: We had an exchange student live with us when I was in high school. I was out of high school, but he lived with my brother and my sister. And we had a family death, and we had to go to this middle of Oklahoma. We had to take, his name was Denis.
1: Mm-hmm.
0: He was Frenchie. And Denis had to sit with a bunch of guys in Comanche, Oklahoma, who were members of the VFW, with all these old Oklahoma dudes. You know, boy, you'd be eating sauerkraut if it wasn't for us. Where are you from, Frenchie? Where are you from?
2: Right.
0: You'd be eating the kraut if it wasn't for us.
1: White women have gone to a whole new level.
0: Where are the white women at?
1: I found maybe the most white woman crime of all time.
0: Apart from the Karen haircut?
1: I would imagine this lady is still on the loose, but I imagine her name is Karen.
2: Okay.
1: Like most people who steal things are looking for cash or electronics or, you know, something of a high dollar value, you know. This woman in Kansas, though, is a repeat offender, by the way. She is after something totally different. Plants.
0: Hey, man, I get it.
2: What?
1: Yeah.
0: Man, if you bought plants...
2: Marijuana or
1: no?
0: Anybody who's bought
1: decorative plants.
0: Like can I just have the seed then?
1: She surveillance video has captured her multiple times pulling up to the Shawnee Antique Mall in Kansas and stealing flowers, potted plants, even the planters themselves. She'll go up, she looks around, and then she just takes plants and drives off.
0: Hey, man, it's a habit. I bet her yard looks fantastic. I bet she won the HOA award for the prettiest front yard.
1: I mean,
0: I'm serious. Have you gone and shopped for plants? That's like, how much is that? That's $300 plant. Like, well, that's a plant.
1: Then don't get the $300 plant. There has to be
0: cheaper
1: plants,
0: I'm going
1: to
0: come back and steal it.
1: Okay. Well,
0: they'll just grow another one.
1: Employees at the Shawnee Antique Mall say, hey, we knew this was going on, and we said, we're not going to let this happen anymore. So they started taking heavy-duty zip ties and zip-tying the planters
0: Yeah, there's always a counterpunch. So what did she do?
1: Well, and that worked for a while, but then she started showing up with an X-Acto blade that could cut through the zip ties.
2: Sweet.
0: She's an arch criminal, this lady.
1: And then they said, okay, well, if she's going to cut through the plastic ties, we'll just go, like, you know when you see a bench in, like, a public area, like, or, like, it's left outside the restaurant overnight, or a table, they've got chains.
0: Right.
2: Oh, yeah, yeah.
1: So they put a chain around the planters so that no one's going to, who's going to get?
0: Must be some little planters.
1: She started going through and cutting chains now.
0: Brought her acetylene torch.
1: Brought bowl cutters.
0: Okay.
1: Cut the chain. And then when they got thicker chains that she couldn't cut, she would go up and instead of like, you know, stealing the full planters, she would just dig out the plants by hand, throw all the plants and the dirt in the back of her truck and drive away. Like, what is going on here?
0: Now you need a DNA test for the plant.
2: Yeah.
0: How do you prove this is your plant?
1: Yeah. For this employee, Jackson Nilgis, the plants are much more than just landscaping. He said he personally purchased the plant with his own money after finding them at a plant sale. And since then, employees have spent months watering them every other day and fertilizing them to keep the entrance colorful for customers. And he says replacing a few flowers isn't just about the cost of the plants themselves. It's about the time, effort, and pride that small business owners invest in their storefront.
0: God bless America.
1: Oh, who's stealing these flowers? Now, as surveillance images spread online,
0: it's Aunt Millie.
1: You know, someone has to know who she is, but no one can find her. They say this is just this is now white woman behavior. This is something that.
0: Well, how do we know she's white?
1: Because they've got surveillance video of her. By the way, what other, besides a white woman, who would steal plants? Only white women.
0: Who has an HOA.
1: No, only white women would
0: go
1: to that.
0: That's a gross generalization.
2: I know a few Mexicans that
0: I'm about to say.
1: No way.
0: No, this isn't going.
1: No way.
0: I think we got some profiling going on here.
1: Well, I mean, there is.
2: Well, it's not illegal, but still.
1: There's video of her. This is a white woman.
0: In a caftan.
1: Like, there's certain things that only white women do. Like, white women will.
0: Is she stealing with, like, an igloo?
2: Oh, yeah.
1: A Stanley cup?
0: Stanley cup with her? That's a dead giveaway.
1: She's
0: wearing Keds?
1: She's wearing yoga pants?
0: Is she wearing On Clouds and yoga pants?
2: Does he have jellies on?
1: Yeah.
0: She's white.
1: And she's also trying to pet a wild animal.
0: She's carrying a dog.
2: Oh, yeah.
0: She's carrying a Stanley cup?
2: Yeah.
0: Yeah. She might be white. Yeah.
2: Did she say gracias?
1: Yeah.
0: Can I speak with your manager? Does she say that?
1: Any wild animal, white women will try to pet. Like, oh, look at that coyote. Oh, he's so cute.
0: Yeah, my wife doesn't fall into that. Wow. My wife doesn't reach that one.
1: She just wraps it up and tries to pet him some more.
0: My white woman wife says, kill it.
1: Kill it. Kill it. All right, white women crime. It's a real thing. Stealing plants now. It's a damn shame. All right, I got to tell you about the gunslingers, man. This is a big week for the gunslingers. They're back in action. It's been a while. They've been out of town for like a month, and they're returning. The inevitable return of the San Antonio gunslingers to the Freeman Coliseum, and they're still in celebration mode. The 250th birthday of the United States of America, some of you may know, was on Saturday. Well, the gunslingers were out of town, so the celebration continues this Saturday, July 11th, 4 o'clock, the Patriot game, they're calling it. 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
4: Good morning. Our heaviest delay continues to be 35 southbound between Judson on down to O'Connor. Earlier this morning, a very serious 18-wheeler accident, so we're still in the process of getting that cleaned and cleared up. 35-minute delay has got you slow from Schertz Parkway, still diverting traffic onto the frontage road. Look out, Nacogdoches, Wurzbach, those are still good alternate routes. 35 northbound Thousand Oaks to Judson, that has you stop and go. Onlooker delays from that crash on the southbound side. And we did clear the accident, 90 eastbound at 16. I'm Debbie Alcacer, KTSA, Time Saver Traffic.
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0: In the NBA, the Cleveland Cavaliers are giving Donovan Mitchell a 4-year extension worth $273 million. 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I'm Rob Thompson for 94.1 San Antonio Sports Star.
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0: Let's go to the Buyer's Barricade guest line. And we're going to go to the man who knows the lyrics to every Striper song.
1: It's a tribute band.
2: Yeah,
1: that's
2: right.
1: Not a cover band.
0: The lead singer of Striper with an I.
1: That's Stripper.
0: Dr. Jason Garrett. Good morning, Dr. Garrett.
3: Morning. I'm actually going to the AC/DC concert later this month.
0: Awesome. Oh, really? Awesome. Where are they playing at?
3: I think they're playing at the Frost Center.
0: Oh, wow. That's pretty cool.
3: That's a big one.
0: Yeah, I'd like to go to that, actually. I've never seen AC/DC play.
1: Oh, I've seen them. They come through. If they tour,
0: San Antonio
1: they come
0: gets...
1: a metal town.
0: It is a metal town. San Antonio gets some cool metal shows.
1: Well, it's Joe Anthony. The legacy of Joe Anthony.
0: Yeah. Well, Axeman and Bobcat, that can be us one
1: day.
0: We're
1: going to try to carry that through one day. The torch. We will do the next.
0: Carry the torch. Dr. Garrett, first we want to ask you, how's your recovery going?
1: How are you doing?
0: For those who don't know, you had a horrific injury, and you are – what level of recovery are you at now?
3: I am 9 weeks out from pec repair surgery. I'm going really well. Actually, I've got pretty much full range of motion. I'm not allowed to really press with anything yet. But what the cool thing about the body is if everything you do to one side of it, about 10 to 20% will transfer over to the other side. So I've been obliterating my right arm and chest, trying to make sure that my left side tries to catch up.
1: That's what I do. I obliterate one side of my body.
0: Absolutely. I'm an obliterator myself. Well, I'm glad that you're recovering well. All right. This Jordan Henderson, who plays for England in soccer. He was celebrating the big victory and he jumped over the boards and hurt his wrist. Now they're saying he's going to miss the rest of the World Cup because of this hurt wrist.
4: I don't understand.
0: Help me understand how a soccer player, his wrist could keep him from playing soccer. What could that possibly stop him from doing? Couldn't they just, I feel like if he were a hockey player, he would have just wrapped it up and been back the next game.
3: Yeah, did you actually see the video of it? His arm snapped.
0: Yeah.
3: So his arm actually broke pretty bad. I'm assuming they probably did surgery to fixate it, and that's the reason why he's not going to be able to play. I mean, the rest of the World Cup's really, game one game or two games more, and that's pretty much it. So recovering from surgery like that is pretty tough to do, even as a sissy soccer player, as people like to say. It is surgery. You still have a lot of fixation in there. You don't really need your arm or your wrist to play soccer, but having a cast on there can be considered a weapon. So it's interesting when soccer players have casts because a lot of guys take flops. It's awful to watch right now. It is embarrassing, especially the England team generally. Their captain, Harry Kane. I was so disappointed in watching him. Every time he got touched or him screaming on the ground. I'm going off a little tangent here because I'm a soccer player.
0: No, I was going to ask you. I hate Harry Kane.
1: I'm glad you brought this up. For people who don't know, you're a collegiate soccer player. Away from injuries, do you pin any blame? Where do you pin the blame for what happened to the team USA in the last game?
3: I feel like they came out super tight. Like, if you watch the previous games, their passes were really crisp. They looked like a European team. They looked really good. It was the best they've ever looked. That game, they looked like an MLS team. And the difference is it's the first touch. It's the crispness. Like, when they couldn't get out of their own end. They couldn't play the ball forward. And Belgium was just a much better team.
1: Well, I guess we got put in our place.
0: You know what I saw the best thing? Yesterday someone posted on Instagram. I shared it on my story. It was like, there ain't one person from Belgium stopping Derrick Henry when he hits the A-gap.
1: Yeah.
0: So that's it. We can always fall back on
1: always,
0: that.
1: We'll take you on any time.
0: You got to take your badass now. Yeah, wait until September.
1: Come play some American sports. And speaking of, Pat Mahomes is wounding. We know he tore his knee up, and they think he's going to be ready for 11-on-11, at least without pads by the time training camp gets started. My question isn't about when he gets ready, but do you have a range of expectations for athletes when they're coming back from surgery? Because we know Mahomes isn't a stellar athlete. He's not the dude that's going to run 40 and, under 5 and do all that stuff. He has a range of a certain amount. Do you give a little bit of leeway for a dude that isn't really ever going to run that much, run that fast? That is just, we know what his physical limitations were before the injury. How close are we trying to get after the surgery before you let him go play?
3: Yeah, I mean, when you watch him play, he's sneaky athletic. Like, he gets away from people and moves around pretty well and finds ways to get the ball forward. So he's very athletic when it comes to, getting the ball down the field. He's not, like you said, a great leaper or sprinter, but he is sneaky fast. And so coming back from something like this, I don't think it's going to impair him a whole lot. Like you said, he's not a hard cutter, not a hard sprinter. As long as he trusts that leg to push off on it, I mean, the mental part is, as you guys know, Rob, you've had surgeries before. Coming back, the mental part is just trusting it.
1: Right.
3: And so once you trust it a couple times and it's fully healed, you get hit real hard, you fall down, get up, and you're okay, then you're fine. It's if he takes a little tweak and kind of strains it, then it gets really inside your head, and it could be a big problem going forward.
0: This Brody Bumila is a prep baseball player who he throws in the 100s. I mean, he's a freak show. And now they're saying, like, he may have a UCL injury. He's already had an internal brace put in, and they're saying that because he was throwing over 100 after he got that procedure done, and now they're saying he may have re-injured that elbow. Once a guy has a procedure like that, or that internal brace, and it fails, does that mean he has to then probably try to go to the bigger procedure, which seems to be that Tommy John surgery, or will he ever be the same, or is this going to be a problematic injury for the rest of his career
1: and,
0: in your
1: and
0: mind?
1: And what's an internal brace?
0: It's the cheater way they've been doing instead of Tommy John. So it's like the quick fix.
3: Yeah, I mean, it is a much faster recovery with that cheater way. It's not really a cheater way, but it does help them get full stability back. When a kid's throwing that hard, it's so much torque on the elbow. And unless your mechanics are perfect, even if they are perfect, your arm is not meant to bend with that much torque that fast. It's just physiologically that's why they're always million-dollar arms, because you just can't do it. It's not normal for most people. So the odds of him re-hurting it is pretty high. See, he may have to get the bigger procedure done, which is a much longer recovery. You're looking at, 12 to 18 months versus 3 to 6 months for the smaller one.
0: Yeah, so he is projected to go in the draft, but this may drop him down in the draft. If not, he's going to end up going to Texas, which I think is why he's 6'9", left-handed, and throws 102 miles an hour. In high school. Yeah, this guy seems. I'm betting Texas is hoping. Oh yeah, I hope his elbow's really jacked up and he doesn't get drafted at all. But what an absolute shame.
1: He's totally healthy and goes pro.
0: Speaking of Texas baseball, let's look at the Astros, where Lance McCullers seems to constantly have something going on with him, with his shoulder now. When you're a pitcher, and we've talked, we're talking about an 18-year-old, but when you get to be Lance McCullers and you're in your 30s, and you, like, every year it's shoulder injury, elbow injury, shoulder injury, elbow injury, when it's rotating between those two things, is it usually some sort of overcompensation for one or the other, and that's generally why it's hard to ever get fully healthy? Because when you're overcompensating with shoulder movement, you hurt your elbow. Then when you try to overcompensate with elbow, you hurt your shoulder. Is that how it works?
3: Yeah, almost always. Like almost all elbow injuries are a shoulder issue or vice versa. And then what happens is especially with the shoulder, once it starts getting little micro tears in there, labral tears, the capsule gets injured, you heal around it, you rehab it, you come back, it gets inflamed, you get some swelling in there, you compensate, and then you put more pressure on the elbow. So there's a million things that can go wrong with the shoulder. You can actually have like 20 things wrong with it and have no problems whatsoever. You'd have one thing wrong with it and it'd be significant. The shoulder is so dynamic because it's the most mobile joint in the body, and it creates the most torque and stress versus any other joint in the body. So it is very susceptible to repetitive trauma. And we can, even great athletes, they can adapt around it and move slightly differently, but then they're always robbing from Peter to pay Paul, mm-hmm. as far as the injury is concerned.
1: I think everybody's lived it. The elbow injury, you go see the doctor and he's playing with your shoulder. Like, I don't understand how the pain manifests where it does.
0: Mitchell Robinson, who is a former New York Knicks, now Boston Celtic, he punched his truck after finding out that his brother had been in a car wreck.
1: See, you don't need to tell us this.
0: I know. Just say I hurt my hand.
1: Just go through the rehab, man. Why are you being honest?
0: Yeah. He says, I was very frustrated that I my brother had gotten in a car wreck and I was too far away to do anything about it. And I punched my truck in a moment of frustration. Now they're saying he's had surgery and he may be in doubt for the start of the season. I'm guessing it's some sort of a broken bone in the hand. But talk about the hand itself. I know there's a ton of bones in there. What's most, when you start punching inanimate objects, what's the most likely of those bones to break?
1: One on the outside.
3: So usually it's the pinky knuckle the one next to it. Those are the most common one. Like when you punch something, especially if you're not a boxer, it's usually the pinky one because you lead so much of the outside of it. Boxers usually break the middle two knuckles because they know actually how to throw a punch. If it's not that, it's probably the mid hand bone. Good news with all these things is if it's just a fractured bone, they heal really well. There's no real rehab needed. You just have to wait for it to heal. There's usually not any structural damage to ligaments or tendons. It's just because it happens so often. I mean, people punch walls when they get mad, punch cars, punch each other. It's an extremely common fracture.
0: All right. That is Dr. Jason Garrett from Arosti. Doc, we appreciate the time, and we'll do this all over again next week. How about it?
1: Take care, Doc.
3: Hey, sounds good. Thanks, guys.
0: There you go. That is Dr. Jason Garrett from Arosti. He and all our guests join us on the Buyer's Barricade guest lines. 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All right, Vic, I'm going to take the break that you're asking for. It's the Morning Huddle 94.1. Rob?
1: Dr. Jacob Torres is my doctor. I got to know him about 10 years ago. He runs the Institute for Functional Health, and I walked into his place not expecting a whole lot, but the first thing I noticed is everybody there seemed to be in a really good mood. It was the happiest place I'd walked into, and I met the patients there who were happy walking out the door, and I found out really, really quickly why. Because I've never been in a place that was more concerned with your functional health. How are you feeling more than anything else? Because you can be told by your doctors you're living a healthy lifestyle, but if you're miserable, what's the point? Dr. Torres understood that and told me that if I took some small measures, some small steps before I knew it, I'd start losing some weight. And before I could even think about it, I was. And I was on a program that I didn't really think about until I realized, man, I'm down 20 pounds. I'm down 25 pounds. Now it's not a program. It's the way I live. He changed the way I address food and the way I live. I'm down 75 pounds. And at 60 years old, I can tell you honestly, I'm not on a single medication to maintain my health. No statins, no pre-diabetics, no blood thinners, no nothing because of the effort I put in with Dr. Torres. I want that for you. If you're living a lifestyle that you just don't like the way you feel or you look, call Dr. Torres. There could be some underlying things that he could address that you would have never thought about to make yourself feel better. And if you're feeling good, it's easy to lose that weight. Call him today. The number's 210-468-1891. His website is a great resource. It's iffhealth.com. Listen, if you want to feel better, if you want to just live a life and do things when you want to do them, call Dr. Torres. He can help you get there. And before you know it, you're living the life you want to live. And when you do, come on by and thank me later.
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14: I'm Thompson. I'm an attorney here in San Antonio, and I've been practicing law here since 1994. 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My name is Jason Thompson. 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
15: 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It's the morning huddle with AJ Hoffman and Rob Thompson.

0: Do get the gals going here, Vic.
1: This was for the ladies.
2: Yeah, Alexandra wanted to hear some LL.
0: Uh-huh. Told you.
2: Yeah, the request line's open on the Brigade Bar.
0: 210-656-3776. We always love to hear from you guys.
1: All the time.
0: Yeah, anybody wants to get in on the show, 210-656-3776. Although maybe wait till the next segment because we'll have a shorty.
2: Yeah, we
0: here.
2: Got a short one.
0: Got a shorty on this one. But yeah, we're almost through the third hour of the program on a Wednesday.
2: Wow.
0: Always feels good after we get through that Wednesday and hit the...
1: I'm not accustomed to working five-day weeks.
0: I know, we've been kind of...
1: I need to get back on that Catholic parochial school schedule.
0: I know.
1: Like every Friday and Monday off.
0: I know.
2: Right?
0: Things have been
2: remember
0: going really well.
1: Good old days. There's always a saint having a birthday.
2: I remember the days we always had off because we had mass.
1: You had mass, had to dress up, but got to go home early.
2: Yeah.
0: Hey, how much have you seen about this Charlie Kirk
1: trial? What's going on?
0: Yeah.
1: I follow it in passing.
0: Okay. There's some weird stuff going on in this thing. Like, I thought this was like an open and shut case.
1: No, well, I think they're making it weird, but yeah.
0: So you don't think there's like a conspiracy theory to be found here?
1: I think there's a lot of people pulling at loose threads. There might be something there, but I don't think it's as deep and dark as I've been hearing from the blogosphere.
0: Do you think the guy who is being held accountable is the guy who did it?
1: Well, they'd have to prove it to me. I am coming in from that line, but it does appear that the evidence shows that he's more likely than others. But, you know, prove it to me.
0: The idea that because yesterday it came out that the officer on the scene who found the guy there, it just so happens that as he was approaching the scene, the battery on his body cam died.
1: Again, yeah, there's a lot of threads they're pulling. So
0: now there's like some of the DNA evidence on the gun matches the shooter. Now I'm like, okay.
2: Some of it?
0: Yeah.
2: Not so all now, of it?

0: I was like, wait a minute. I mean, there's a world where enough has been, in fact, enough has been said in the last 48 hours to introduce reasonable doubt, which is all you really need to get away with.
1: Well, keep in mind, what you're allowed to hear, what you hear, is very different from what the jury is hearing.
0: Okay.
1: What you're hearing in the media after the hearing and before the hearing, the jury is not, is at least by the judge's order, precluded from hearing that. So they're hearing normally about half the pie, maybe even a third of the pie. You know, they're only getting this little slice, and you're getting all the innuendo, all the things that no attorney could ever say without any kind of verification legally inside the courtroom. They're going to throw all that out outside.
0: Okay.
1: So, and that's why people are always just so astounded when a jury comes back and says something just counter to everything you believe. Well, they didn't hear everything you heard.
0: Okay.
1: A lot of the reason is they're not allowed to. It's just not admissible, but you can throw it out into public opinion. So, yeah, I think that we're hearing a lot of external stuff. Now, is it true and is it, you know, actually vetted and able to be brought into the trial? We'll hear.
0: I'm fascinated.
1: You know what I mean?
0: By
1: it
0: this
1: is
0: now.
1: Fascinating because there's enough doubt. They're pulling threads.
0: Yeah.
1: You know?
0: I want to see. I mean. Oh, there'd be a riot if this dude gets off.
1: Yeah.
0: It'd be like OJ in reverse.
1: Seriously.
0: Like, it'd be a lot of angry white men. All right. 1 hour to go, 94.1.
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3: Good morning. Our heaviest delay continues to be 35 southbound between Judson on down to O'Connor. Earlier this morning, a very serious 18-wheeler accident, so we're still in the process of getting that cleaned and cleared up. 35-minute delay has got you slow from Schertz Parkway, still diverting traffic onto the frontage road. Lookout, Nacogdoches, Wurzbach, those are still good alternate routes. 35 northbound Thousand Oaks to Judson, that has you stop and go. Onlooker delays from that crash on the southbound side. And we did clear the accident, 90 eastbound at 16. I'm Debbie Alcacer, KTSA, Time Saver Traffic.
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6: 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Argentina rallied to come back from a 2-0 deficit, scoring in the 79th, 83rd, and finally the 93rd minutes to win 3-2, taking Egypt home. That was followed by Switzerland and Colombia that played to a nil-nil draw, as they say. Finally, Switzerland wins 4-3 in penalty kicks.
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0: Good morning, everybody. Whoop, whoop.
14: Ah, happy hump day. Happiest hump day. I saw a, they got to put out the hot take stuff. ESPN did a ranking.
1: Okay.
14: Oh, what's holy crap?
1: I was finding something that Bexar County being a rabies hotspot. And we're a hotspot, bro.
14: What do you mean? What's a hotspot mean? Like, what's the definition
1: so far
14: of that?
1: This summer, as updated July the 6th, this year, there have been 90 confirmed cases of rabies. 20 foxes, 14 cats, 2 cows, 1 dog, 1 goat, 1 horse, and 1 coyote.
14: Damn.
1: Have all been, let's see, and raccoons.
14: Oh, yeah, yeah, yeah.
1: For, there's 25 raccoons. And skunks have 87 cases.
14: Yeah. The good news is people generally want to avoid skunks to begin with.
1: If they're frothing at the mouth or unusually aggressive, please run away from these animals.
14: Yes.
1: Or if they're a bat flying around.
14: But I'm not going to lie.
1: Don't knock it out.
14: I go out when the opossums, the opossums come out in my yard, I go bring them food and like I'm friendly to. Now, opossums can't have rabies.
1: No, they can't.
14: Actually. Yeah. So I'm not afraid of that, yeah. But she's like, they could have other stuff. And I'm like, well, I mean, I'm not worried about it. Like, they're generally like, they seem to be pretty safe animals to be around. They don't bite humans. They don't, they don't want, if they did have some kind of a disease, they didn't want to transmit it to me. They really would either just want to eat my food or get away from me. But the problem is while I'm fascinated with possums, I'm also fascinated with raccoons. And I would love to be friends with a raccoon.
1: A raccoon is like having a monkey.
14: I know.
1: If you got raccoons, you got monkeys.
14: Yeah. But they're very funny looking.
1: Yeah,
14: they make me happy.
1: They have thumbs.
14: Yeah.
1: Which is the thing.
15: Yeah, they do.
1: They
15: yeah.
1: can do just about anything.
14: That's like
1: they
14: possums.
1: Want.
14: Possums have opposable thumbs.
1: They can get in. They can rip tiles off. They can pull roofing. They can do just anything they want.
14: Yeah.
1: If you're scratched or bitten, this is interesting.
14: Now, what's happened to your arm here?
1: Yeah, if you're scratched or bitten by an aggressive animal, immediately wash the wound with soap and running water for at least 15 minutes.
14: Imagine that, 15 minutes.
1: 15 consecutive minutes, and then seek medical care right away.
15: Nope. High water bill.
14: My showers don't even last 15 minutes.
1: I'm telling you.
15: I know.
1: You know, Manu had to go through the shots, and all he did was just knock a bat out of the air.
14: Really?
1: You know, yeah. You don't know this?
14: I've seen where I didn't know he had to go through all that process.
1: He had to go through the whole 13-shot, whatever shot process he had to go through.
14: Because he touched one?
1: Yeah. It's in my experience.
14: Did he get cut?
1: No, he just touched it. But it's easier just to go through the process than it is to send the bat off to have its brain examined.
14: Okay.
15: Oh,
1: so they just like, hey, just as a precautionary tale, pull up your shirt, you get a shot in the tummy.
14: I like how at Wimbledon they're still interviewing like it's COVID times.
1: Well, you don't want to get too close to those tennis players.
14: That's very odd.
1: They might lash out at you.
14: Like they're doing interviews from like 15 feet away from the players.
1: You know, I noticed that the other day, and it is kind of a residual from COVID, right?
14: Yeah, that's when it started. And it was like, how do you feel about your performance today?
1: Stay away, dirty press officer. Stay 15 feet back, please.
14: One thing I've also noted, and I found that, I asked you yesterday, Rob, that flag that's got the blue triangle and the white and the red.
1: Who is that?
14: That's Chechia.
1: Chechia.
14: And apparently every good lady tennis player

0: Player is from Chechia now.
1: So the Chechians play tennis and UFC. Are they good? Are they good UFC fighters?
0: Yeah, there's some good Czech UFC fighters. A couple,
1: but not Czech. There's Chechia and Czechoslovakia.
0: No, there's no Czechoslovakia. Some good Czech UFC fighters. A couple,
1: but not Czech. There's Chechia and Czechoslovakia.
0: No, there's no Czechoslovakia.
1: There was.
0: Czechia is
1: so it's Czechy with a K.
0: It's C H I A,
1: but it's pronounced.

0: Virginia, West Virginia.
1: It's like desert Russians.
2: Yeah.
1: Like, it's a scary place.
0: Who's Chechnya. See, that's what I thought Chechnya was. The tennis, that's not the scary
1: place. No. Okay. This is what used to be the Czech Republic.
0: Oh, so like, okay.
1: Or it is the Czech Republic. It used to be Czechoslovakia, now the Czech Republic, but for short, they call it Czechia.
0: Okay.
1: So, but yeah, that's where a lot of good tennis gals there. A lot of good tennis gals. All right. Here's what I was going to get to. The top 50 lady basketball players, according to ESPN.
0: Of all time?
1: No, currently.
0: Okay. I think it's going to further reinforce the tough news that they're having to deal with.
1: I don't. Who owns the rights to lady basketball now? ESPN.
0: Right.
1: They've got reason to...
0: No, so you think they're propping up somebody that doesn't belong there?
1: Okay. Number one, Asia Wilson.
0: Well, that's absolutely correct. That should be.
1: Number two, Kelsey Plum.
0: So this is what I thought was going on. This is the true ranking, not the one to just hype up the league. So
1: a lot of people thought that Kelsey Plum was like was kind of past her prime. But
0: I'm not going to take anything away from her game. She's still got it.
1: Yeah, it says she's been spectacular. If her current scoring and assist averages and field goal percentage remain where they are, they would all be career highs. So I think part of it is she went to a new team, so she doesn't play with Asia Wilson anymore. Mm-hmm. She's not on the Aces. So now she's like the big star on her team, so she's getting all these
0: She started here in San Antonio. She went viral throwing that T-shirt into the second deck.
1: Yeah, she's got a gun on her. Number three, Caitlin Clark. Caitlin Clark, they've got as the third best player in the league.
0: That's too high. She's not the third best player in the league. She's in the top 10. I'm not going to take too much away from her, but right now she's not.
1: Well, that's why I think ESPN is...
0: Yeah, I think that's a little too much.
1: Number four is Paige Beckers.
0: That's where I'd put Paige there.
1: Number five, Breanna Stewart.
0: I put above her.
1: Number six, Olivia Miles.
0: Now we're getting to the realm where Caitlin should be putting in the right place.
1: Number seven, Alicia Gray. Or Alicia, maybe.
0: It's Alicia.
1: Alicia?
0: Yeah.
1: Number eight, Ryan Howard. I've never heard of her.
0: So now we're in Caitlin Clark territory. See, I think they were...
1: Number nine is Jackie Young, and number 10 is Alyssa Thomas of the Mercury.
0: Hey, eyelashes in there?
1: Well, that's what I was... Yeah, so there's a lot of players that I haven't even heard of, but like number 11 is Kelsey Mitchell. She's teammates with Caitlin. Angel Reese is down at number 13.
0: Which is appropriate.
1: She leads the league in rebounding, only one of three players averaging a double-double, sporting career highs in points and rebounds, it says.
0: Leading the lead in rebounds.
1: Yes, but she plays with Gray and Howard.
0: Atlanta team's tough, man.
1: Yeah, so they've apparently got Ryan Howard and...
0: This is the epitome of the WNBA problem. Their most, what was to be believed to be their most marketable product isn't the best player.
1: Yeah.
0: And it's really not even close. I mean, she's not even in. I mean, she's very good, but to compare her with Asia, not even close.
1: Yeah.
0: I mean, it's a different level of play, and they're forced and put in this situation where the face that everybody knows doesn't get the respect even around the league.
1: What's the pretty girl, the goon for Caitlin?
0: Oh,
1: what's her name?
0: I can't remember. Which I can't too bad.
1: I know. I know they're trying to make her a big star too. She's very marketable because you know. She looks good.
0: It's not Lexi Holt. It's Sophie Cunningham.
1: Sophie Cunningham. Let's see if she's. No, she's not even on the list. She's not in the top 50.
0: She's a beautiful goon.
1: Yeah, yeah. What was that? The real tall girl that we Brink. What's her? Cameron Brink.
0: Yeah. Cameron.
1: Oh, also not on the list. So I mean, ESPN. The girls who are they're just around for being pretty, they're not putting them on the list, but they do have Caitlin at number three,
0: which is
1: the
0: too hot
1: high. Take.
0: And that's just because I think, you know, at the end of the day, Nike needs her to be one of the faces of the league because they've got a massive investment into her. And, you know, so does State Farm and all those. They need her to be propped up because they've got money invested in her brand, and it doesn't grow unless the league grows.
1: Claymore says, I've also never understood NBA sideline reporters interviewing Brunson, Wimby, or SGA drenched in sweat.
0: Built into the players' agreement because that was built into the TV agreement. TV was like, all right, we'll pay all this money. I want direct access to your athletes so we get them at halftime. That's contractual obligation.
1: What I always think is gross is when, like, at the end of a UFC fight when like
0: when
1: Joe Rogan goes in there and they're all covered in sweat and blood and the sweat and blood of two people, mind you.
2: Oh.
1: And they'll like put their arm around Joe Rogan and Joe Rogan's just like, oh my God.

0: Nope. Or Daniel Cormier, he's got his nice suit on. You know, it's hard for a fat guy to find a nice suit.
1: Don't worry about it. It's not my blood. It's his.
0: Yeah, yeah, yeah. So that's even worse. But
2: nope.
0: Claymore says no problem with that ranking. He believes in
1: you
0: the ranking.
1: You think Caitlin's that good? I just don't think she's of that quality yet. I think she's maybe.
0: Well, I don't know. I don't watch any of the games. What do I know? All I know is like I just see. All I know is I know she can't fight a lick. So she's.
1: But she can take a punch.
0: Yeah. I guess
1: that's really nuts. I don't ever want to be known as the guy that can take a punch.
0: You know?
1: No, I don't want to be that.
0: It's a good thing to be known. Like Homer Simpson when he was Homer Simpson was able to take all those punches.
1: I mean, that's not something I'd be proud of. But you know, he can't fight, but he can take a punch.
0: That's right.
1: Oh no, that's
0: how Homer won a bunch of fights. Is he would just he'd punch him until he got tired. He wouldn't go down.
3: He's like an anvil. He's like piece of iron.
0: Yeah, that's right. That's right.
1: I don't want to be that guy.
0: All right, let's go with the double dong challenge. We did not. I repeat. Did not have a winner yesterday, unfortunately. But the Rangers back in action today. They're one game over 500 now, by the way. They with the win yesterday over the Angels. You'd think they had eight runs yesterday. You'd think we'd get the double dong winner. Who was the player yesterday?
1: I think Jock Peterson.
0: Was that the guy?
1: Yeah.
0: Well, they're back at it against the Angels today. Walbert Urena.
1: That's not real.
0: That's his real name.
1: He needs to add an S.
0: I guess it's Walbert Urena. Walbert Urena.
1: Urenas.
0: Is the pitcher for the Angels today. He is 5-7 on the season. Has a 3.03 ERA, though, so that's pretty decent. Only given up 5 dongs all year. Will he give up 2 tonight? That is the big question. You know who the leading home run man for the Rangers is?
1: Is it Seager?
0: Jake Berger. Berger. He's got 15 dongs. Will he hit
1: Seager's
0: 2 tonight?
1: That's right. He got beat.
0: So I don't know who you want to take, but here's your chance. If you win, if you pick the Ranger who's going to hit a home run in tonight's game, you'll win a pair of tickets to a Rangers game. If you pick the guy who hits 2 tonight, you've got upgraded seats and you've got a hotel stay coming to you up there in DFW so you can make a weekend of it. So let's go with caller number 5. You're playing the Double Dong Challenge. Double Dong.
1: You know they call the Globe Life the Shed.
0: I didn't know that.
1: I didn't know that either. I don't.
0: It is so eerily similar to the Astros Stadium, like on the inside, mm-hmm. and really on the outside. Like they look a lot alike. They almost copied them. Which I don't. I mean, it's a good design.
1: Yeah,
0: I guess
1: it's a good place. It's a good layout.
0: What I note most about the Rangers Stadium is they've got the best AC I've ever felt.
1: that was a pre-run.
0: I mean, their first two stadiums were the hottest places on the face of the earth.
1: Yeah, and if you were in the outfield on Sunset, dude, you were going to fry.
0: Like, their original stadium was one of those circular concrete, like, every stadium that got built in the late 60s, 70s. Like, it was a
1: AstroTurf.
0: Cookie cutter, yeah, and it was hot as all blazes. They built their new stadium, and it looked beautiful. Like they had the second mid-level one.
1: Yeah,
0: they had columns in the outfield. Like it was made to look like the old school like Ebbets Field type stuff.
1: Yep.
0: And they decided, someone there decided, let's build this fancy new stadium and not put a roof on it. And that stadium didn't even last 20 years. They were like, we got to build another one.
1: The hottest place on earth.
0: It was so brutal to watch a game there. They had to build a whole new stadium. And this time they said, we're not making the mistake. And it is like, it is an ice box.
1: I love it.
0: It's awesome. It's the perfect conditions for baseball.
1: Like glamping.
0: Yeah.
1: I get all I want.
0: I think if they wanted to, they could make it snow in there.
1: I'm for it.
0: If you wanted to play snow baseball. All right. Let's take a break. El Pito Loco says Sophie Cunningham, black belt taekwondo.
1: Yes, sir.
0: I saw some guy was being chased in California. Like he had gotten into a fight at a club and he was some sort of karate master. And I guess he got drunk and the cops came after him and the dude did like a spinning back kick at the cop.
1: Did he hit him?
0: No, cop ducked it and they were able to like tackle him. But the dude apparently is like badass karate man. And
1: his hands are lethal weapons.
0: It was a pretty awesome move. It just barely missed though. You remember the video last year where the drunk girl was getting carried out of the Miami Hurricanes game, like the football game, and mm-hmm. the cops grabbed hold of her and they were hauling her out. And she came to and, like, she took a swipe at the cop and missed
1: body
0: him.
1: Body slam.
0: And then on, like, because they're carrying her above her shoulders, she took a swipe and missed him, but on the backhand, she hit him in the face, and he turned and punched her in the face square on. It's like, well,
1: you started it.
0: You get what you get, I guess. But, yeah, she fell asleep and took the rest of the ride in peace. But, yeah, that's what happens when you're a karate man. You take your shot, man. Didn't quite work out. All right, we'll be right back. More on Huddle 94.1.
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4: Good morning. Our heaviest delay continues to be on the northeast side. 35, we're early this morning. We had a very serious 18-wheeler accident. Southbound 35, Justin to O'Connor, still closed. Backup starts at Evans, a 45-50-minute delay. They're still forcing traffic onto the frontage road. So look out, Nacogdoches or Worsfog Parkway. Those are all still good alternate routes. On 35 northbound, we're noticing some delays between Randolph to Judson due to that accident on the southbound side. And on the far northeast side of town, Comal County, 35 northbound at Watson Lane. Got an accident, only the center lane open. Solid 30-minute delay has you slow from FM 306. I'm Debbie Alcacer, KTSA, Time Saver Traffic.
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20: 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No teams won back-to-back World Cups since Brazil with a youngster named Pele in 1958, 1962, Argentina. Going for two in a row as a quarterfinal game Saturday night in Kansas City against Switzerland. Both teams won yesterday, the Swiss, in penalty kicks with Colombia, who goes home despite not having allowed a goal in its last four games. As for Argentina, the win in Miami in the round of 32 was amazing. The one in Atlanta even more so. They never trailed against Cape Verde. They trailed Egypt 2-0 till they got on the board in the 79th minute. 4 minutes later, the tying goal from who else? Lionel Messi, and then the game winner. So three goals in 13 minutes after none in the first 78. Unprecedented. Three more wins, and it's two straight championships, and Messi gets another one in what he says will be his last World Cup. John Stanshower, Westwood One Sports.
21: When you first saw her, she was out walking her dog. 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

0: I know you're clean.
1: Fresh and so clean.
2: Yeah. Inside and out.
1: They did say it was very...
2: Did you have a spectacular colon?
1: Yeah.
2: A noteworthy colon?
1: She was impressed.
2: I've seen some colons,
1: my
2: friend.
1: By the way, I had a lady doctor.
0: Sweet.
1: Yeah. She knew. She was very impressed with my colon.
2: With your colon?
1: Mm-hmm. No fissures, no abnormalities, she
2: no
1: said.
2: No fissures, yeah, that's important.
1: She
2: yeah.
1: said, it looks like you're taking real good care of that thing.
2: I am.
0: My doctor, who had a clipboard, and it was like, all right, sit down.
1: Oh, no.
2: He has some things to talk about.
1: Dude.
0: Diabetes affects everything.
1: I imagine Vic goes to the doctor, like, they're just going to tell him all the things that are wrong. Like, Vic's, they never give him the, oh, everything looks great. Like, your blood levels, everything looks awesome.
0: Yeah.
1: Like, that's what I hear at pretty much every doctor's appointment. It's like, oh, everything's great. And Vic goes in, he's like, all right, well, what's the bad news?
0: Yeah. And he goes, well, first of all, your A1C.
2: Two words for you. Anal fissures.
1: Oh, no.
2: I don't want to hear those two words ever again.
1: Are you, I'll ask Rob first, but do you know who Summer Robert is?
2: No, I have no idea.
1: Vic probably knows.
3: Nope.
1: No? Oh, wow. Summer Robert has built a lucrative career and global following in the adult industry.
2: All right.
1: Thanks to her size 30R breasts.
2: R, you say?
1: R.
2: Oh, I see some pictures now.
1: Yeah, R as in...
0: That's way down the alphabet there.
1: Holy...
0: What's her name again? Summer Robert?
1: Huge Summer Robert.
2: Huge tracts of land we got going on here.
1: Some... 30R as in, those are some huge writs.
2: So, okay. Is this enhanced or is she born?
1: No, she lives with
2: things?
1: A rare condition called macromastia, which causes her breast to continue growing. Now, mind you.
2: I have the same problem with someplace else.
1: Of course, yes, yes. Now, mind you, this is something that she has made a career.
2: Well, I mean, we use what God gave us. You know what I mean?
1: But she says,
3: "Good Lord."

0: And he just kept on giving, didn't he?
1: Yeah.
2: She says many men struggle to see past her body, leaving her feel objectified and fetished. You don't say.
3: Well, duh.
2: She says she's having the hardest time finding a partner because dating is a nightmare for her. She says it often starts before I ever meet someone in person. On dating apps, Summer says the conversation almost always turns to her giant boobs. They message me and go, is your back sore? Oh, my God. Look at the size of your rits. Oh, my gosh. Your rits are so big. And she says, I'm like, bro, say hello. How are you? Ask me how I am.
0: Maybe don't show a picture of those.
2: Every other conversation is about my chest.
3: She's lucky.
2: For Summer, the constant sexual comments are exhausting, she says. Rather than being asked about her personality interests or life, she says men often jump to explicit remarks. Like, it's hard for me to feel bad for you when you literally make a living doing porn and people want to talk about your boobs. She says, like a guy the other night who was really cute and I was kind of into him said, oh, let's go home. We can have sex and I'll stick it between your boobs. What do you mean? Well, I think you know exactly what he means.
1: Yeah.
0: She's 4'11".
2: Yes.
3: Ooh, that's even better.
2: You like that?
1: Oh, love it.
0: She's falling on she's in the torta scale for sure.
1: Oh,
2: I don't know.
0: Are you kidding me? This is full on torta land right here.
2: She looks like the rest of her body looks relatively fit.
1: Yeah.
2: It's just that makes everything look plus sized. I don't know.
3: Oh, man.
2: But.
0: Yeah.
2: Oh no! Yeah. I guess I'm seeing another picture.
0: Yeah, dude, I've got
2: a bikini picture here, and now I'm starting to see. Mm-hmm. Yeah, there's more going on there. But if you are a person who, she says, I want to be married in 2 years. I want a husband. I just want to get married so bad. It's hard. And basically says I've got to find someone who is into me for my personality and not just as some fetish piece.
0: Well, maybe stop doing the porn. That'd be the first thing I would recommend.
2: I
0: know you
2: want
0: to keep
2: too.
0: Your career, and you can have your career, and I'm not saying you're not allowed to do that, and I don't think I don't think any less of you for it, but there are some outcomes.
2: It does make it hard, probably
0: have ramifications.
2: Yes.
3: 30 R.
0: And it is a legitimate question. Does your back hurt?
1: I only dated a girl one
2: she's
1: time.
2: She's 4'11".
1: She had Weebles. Yeah.
0: F? That's,
1: yeah, she had an
0: size.
1: F.
0: That's big.
2: Yeah.
1: And that was like, okay, yeah, this little bit.
2: It was too much for you?
1: Oh, yeah.
2: You couldn't handle it?
1: Well, no, I probably could, but.
0: Any bigger than a handful, you're risking an injury.
1: Yeah, and I would always.
2: That's why God could only bless
1: you know what?
2: Giant.
1: No,
2: I mean,
1: but.
0: Some of us can palm a basketball for a reason.
1: Her back always hurt.
2: Yeah.
1: Oh, yeah. Yeah, yeah, yeah.
2: Yeah.
3: So for her not to have a back problem.
0: Hey, man, just go make another film.
2: Take one for the team, though.
0: She's got. You can have a whole bunch of one nights, and they add up to one relationship.
2: That's true.
0: You're never alone.
2: All right, I've got one more former adult star to talk about, but we're going to do that coming up in Huddle on Hollywood. Coming up next, it is the Morning Huddle 94.1 San Antonio Sports Star.
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0: Every day around this time, we like to see what's going on in the world of Hollywood. And guess who's back on the scene? Making a comeback.
1: Did she leave? Ooh. He leave?
0: Jenna Jameson.
1: Oh, I've
2: really?
1: Seen time has not been good to Jenna.
0: No.
1: Time has not. No. No. She's aged in dog years and had all kinds of problems. Man, there was a time she couldn't even walk, right?
0: Yeah. When she was married to Tito Ortiz and, like, he was the sane one in the relationship.
1: Yeah.
0: Like, if Tito Ortiz wins custody of your children, you know that your life is spiraling out of control.
1: But there was a glorious time.
0: Jenna Jameson
1: was the apex.
0: She was arguably... And maybe to this day still is the biggest star that porno's ever had.
1: I think so.
0: At least female star.
1: She was legit crossover. You would see her amongst the real stars. Yeah, there was a time.
0: Things did go wrong with some... I think some face surgery may have gone awry. I don't know. And now she's a born-again Christian.
1: As is common, I think.
0: But she is set to return to... sort of adult entertainment, but not. She's not going back to the movies. So,
1: what exactly is she going to do?
0: So she moved away. Now, it says, despite moving away from explicit content due to a conversion to Christianity last year, she has been announced as the host of a big budget adult show in Palm Springs, Florida. She is going to become the face of, which, by the way, I didn't know that Jenna Jameson was still in the adult industry up until last year. There's no way anyone was wanting to see that.
1: Yeah, I don't understand what is she a producer? Is that what she
0: I don't know. But what she's doing now is she's going to be the face of Million Dollar Men Live, an all-male strip performance that started in the UK but is about to set up shop in Palm Springs, Florida. But she says, hey, this is not a return to the sex industry. Just so you guys don't get it twisted. She said, hosting this show feels completely different from the chapter I've left behind. I'm not stepping back into the adult industry. I'm celebrating live entertainment, sexy people, confidence, and having fun with an audience. That's a big difference.
1: Hey, she doesn't look too bad. She's all right.
0: It's gotten better. Yeah, I think she got some stuff reworked.
1: Yeah.
0: I
1: take everything back.
0: I don't think she's pretty good. I think she was. I mean, she's got kids. I don't think she's pregnant now. I think that's an older picture.
2: Yeah,
0: she got huge when she was pregnant.
2: Look at that.
0: Goodness.
1: How old is she?
0: I don't know. It's a good question. I mean, too old to be involved in porn.
1: She was born in 74.
0: Okay.
2: Oh yeah, so
0: she's in her 50s. Yeah, no one wants to see her doing sex stuff now, for sure.
2: I would.
0: Oh, okay.
1: No problem with that.
2: You know me.
0: You want to see her?
1: I mean,
2: yeah.
0: Those big crazy lips.
1: She's actually not doing too bad. This is.
0: All right. Yes.
1: I'm just saying.
0: Man, there was a time for her though.
1: I think I see a lot of that too. You know, you see a lot of what she used to be.
0: What once was. She spent
1: a lot of short, brief time with her.
0: She said, these guys know how to entertain.
1: 4 minutes at a time.
0: and trust me.
1: It's been some very quality time. Not quantity, quality time.
0: The audience is going to be screaming from the first minute to the last. This isn't just about guys taking their clothes off. It's a full-on experience.
1: Okay.
0: The energy, the choreography.
1: Oh, yeah.
0: The personalities. The interaction with the crowd, it's designed to leave people smiling and wanting more.
1: As was she.
2: Wow.
0: That's right.
1: She was also designed for the same purpose.
0: She also explained that her role was not in conflict with her newly found faith, adding that her partner... Now, this is also interesting. Her partner, her lesbian partner...
1: I was about to say, normally that's how it goes.
0: ...is a Christian author named Milagros Ocampo, who is supportive of the project. She says, my partner, Millie, knows this is entertainment, and she's been incredibly supportive.
1: What's her name? Milagros what? Ocampo.
0: Ocampo, yeah.
2: Okay.
0: And she says, she loves seeing me excited about a project again, and at the end of the day, she knows exactly what comes home to her.
1: Is this real? This is not real.
0: Let me see. Oh, Millie. No way.
1: That cannot be. It is. Former second lieutenant in the U.S. Army.
0: And Millie proud, comes home to her.
1: Proud haircut wearer.
0: Okay. Ocampo was born in Nicaragua and served as a Marine and in the U.S. Army.
1: Mm-hmm.
0: And
1: looks a lot like you'd expect.
0: Looks a lot. I thought it was going to be like a
1: lipstick,
0: glam. Yeah,
1: lipstick,
0: glam huh? situation.
1: There's
0: but
1: no lipstick here. She drives a Subaru.
0: Yeah, yeah.
1: A little bit of flannel action happening.
0: Yeah, well, all right. Hey, good.
1: Here's the happy couple together. She's a handsome dude.
0: Yeah. But I don't think Jenna looks great. I think things have gone.
1: Well, I think she's holding on for the best she can.
0: But the problem, like, I like a woman who's willing to age gracefully.
1: Me too. She was not destined to age gracefully. She was in the wrong career field.
0: I think you're right. I think you're right.
1: He was going to be put together like Bondo.
0: Man, this is tough. Motley Crue, we just talked about him yesterday. You know, remember talking about Dr. Feelgood.
1: Yeah, Vince.
0: They were at one point maybe the most popular band in the U.S.
1: When I think hair band, they are first in line.
0: Now, they are still a legacy act. They travel around performing to all the fans that grew up with them, and they've managed to maintain a fan base somehow. But Vince Neil is in a little bit of trouble because he got caught lip syncing at a live show.
1: Well,
0: he Milli Vanilli'd it.
1: How mad are you really?
0: Now,
1: seriously, how mad would you be if you're at a live show and you found out he was lip syncing?
0: Would you be
1: furious?
0: Yeah, I'd be bummed.
2: Well, it depends on how much
0: I'd be bummed.
1: I don't know. Some of me is just put on a good show. Just sound like you're supposed to sound. And this isn't you in the 80s. I'd have been mad then. But now, I get it. You're 65. Dude, I'm glad you're here.
0: It says
1: right?
0: Now, Vince Neil has always denied accusations of lip syncing, but they have used they said they've used backing tracks before to, you know, supplement things. But at this point, they say, no, that's not lip syncing. His voice doesn't sound like that anymore. Sounds just like the studio version. Oh, yeah. Because it is,
1: so,
0: LOL.
1: Again, I'd rather hear the studio version and rock out and have some fun than go, oh, man, this dude sounds terrible. Are you sure this is Vince? I hold older bands to a different standard.
0: If you can't sing anymore, don't go singing.
1: Yeah, I agree with some of that. But, you know, I bought some tickets to some shows where they come out and they're doing their old stuff. And you're like, man, this is rough. This is rough.
0: And that's okay. But you expect that. What I don't want is you to trick me and like.
1: No, I get where you are. I do. I fully understand it. I personally am not going to be that mad at you. I'm not. If you're a band of repute for 40 years, I'm coming to see you for the whole experience, and I'd kind of like it to sound like I remember. You know? I do get. This isn't pure. I mean, I could just go see a tribute band. I could do a lot of things and get the same thrill that you're giving me if it's not authentic. And I do understand it, but for me, I don't hold that high a standard. Entertain me for a couple hours.
0: You're paying so much.
1: I know. And I'd rather walk out and be entertained and go, do you think he is lip syncing? Than walk out and go, God, well, that but you guy also, isn't even close.
0: You know what? Listen, if you're going to lip sync, fine. But at least keep up the theater of the mind.
1: Exactly. No. Don't get caught.
0: Be standing there while you're singing, but your mouth isn't moving.
1: Exactly. Do your best.
0: Yeah.
1: But I'm not going to be too furious if the track keeps going while you're walking off stage. Like you called it one beat too early.
0: Yeah, but this one was pretty painful. Yeah. Pretty obvious. All right. We got one segment left today, boys. We got the Daily Lines coming up. It is the Morning Huddle, 94.1 San Antonio Sports Star.
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0: This is like,
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1: unifying song.
0: Oh, yes. All right, friends. We got to wrap up the show somehow, and we only know one way. 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
1: what's
0: the
1: left?
0: Daily Lines.
1: What's left? 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
4: You covered, yeah!
0: All right, friends. The World Cup is down to the final eight. Big upset yesterday. Switzerland knocking off Colombia.
1: Yeah, but I've been betting the draw on everything just to see how smart it pays move. Off. And it pays off about 1-4.
0: Yeah, smart move. Yeah. Your updated odds to be the champion of the world. The two longest shots, Switzerland and Belgium, sitting at 30-1.
1: I'm surprised Belgium is behind Monaco.
0: Morocco, you mean?
1: I mean Morocco.
0: Morocco's 28-1. Norway 15-1, England plus 470, Argentina all the way up to 4-1. I think people have figured out maybe the fix is in
1: there
0: on
1: might
0: this thing.
1: Be a heavy lean at least toward the title game.
0: Spain plus 370, France your favorite plus 180. So there we go.
1: It's still funny to me. Now, think about how those odds are playing out. So Morocco has better odds to win it all than two other teams, yet they are playing the team with the best odds. I don't get the math.
0: Because I think Morocco, like if they were able to beat France, they would presumably have a
1: skate.
0: I think it's all about world ranking and stuff like that. But I think Switzerland is probably the biggest dark horse. Like they're the longest shot if all things were even. But Belgium's got to play Spain. I know that some of the real soccer heads said Norway doesn't have a chance against England. I'm going Norway, man. I'm riding my horse here.
1: The Moroccan,
0: that crazy looking dude,
1: offer a good fight.
0: That's right. That's all we're asking of them. Just show up and give them hell. All right. Major League Baseball today. Finally got a full card. Dylan Cease and the Blue Jays taking on the Giants. Logan Webb going for the G-man. Blue Jays minus 120 on the road. Colin Ray and the Cubs taking on Dean Kramer and the Orioles in Baltimore. Orioles minus 125. Garrett Cole and the New York Yankees taking on Shane McClanahan and the Tampa Bay Rays. Rays minus 120. Jeffrey Springs going for the A's. Troy Melton for the Tigres. Detroit minus 150. Grant Holmes, what up, Holmes? And the Braves are in Pittsburgh taking on the Pirates. Jared Jones going for the Pirates. Pirates minus 120. Did you see yesterday the Pirates won the first game on Paul Skeens Day in their last 10? Paul Skeens had not gotten a win in his last 9 starts.
1: And so Skeens Day?
0: Yesterday was Skeens Day, and the Pirates finally won. They'd lost 9 games in a row on Paul Skeens Day. If you'd been betting Paul Skeens Day, you were hurt.
1: Not a good year.
0: No. George Kirby and the Mariners, they're in Miami taking on the Fish. The Mariners minus 130 on the road. Spencer Arrigueta going for the Astros. Hey, with the Astros down in the Washington, D.C., in the capital. Taking on the Nationals. Forrest Griffin, Foster Griffin going for the Nationals. Arrigueta is not supposed to be so good today. Hey. The Nationals are minus 135. Maybe the Nationals are the better team now. The Astros, they're not so good anymore. But Arrigueta. Phillies are at the Reds. The Reds minus 145. Royals at the Mets. The Mets are minus 180. Red Sox are at Chicago, taking on the White Sox. A battle of the Sox. Red versus White. White. A minus 115 favorite in this one.
1: That's rare.
0: Guardians, for real. Guardians at the Twins. Twins minus 130. The Brew Crew is in St. Louis taking on the Cardinals. Brewers minus 150. The Angels, Walbert Urena going for the Angels. Mackenzie Gore for the Rangers. Rangers minus 155. Roki Sasaki getting the ball for the Dodgers. Dodgers minus 250 at home against the Rockies. And the Diamondbacks in San Diego, taking on the Padres. Padres are minus 145. Hey, I found someone sent me a thing, World Cup country college football team equivalents. So if you, like, this is basically like, what would this be in like college football? Like, we're talking
1: about the ones still playing are in the SEC.
0: Yeah, yeah. So it says Brazil is like USC. Iconic history, elite uniforms, unmatched swagger, but hasn't won the big one in over 20 years. Let's see.
1: So what would Britain be?
0: I'm curious. England, Texas. Always burdened with massive media hype, but historically tends to underdeliver when it matters most.
1: So Alabama would be
0: Alabama.
1: Spain?
0: It says Italy.
1: Italy.
0: Okay. A legendary blue blood that has won championships across multiple generations, including this century.
1: But
0: France is LSU, boasts incredible modern success and elite talent pools, but prone to baffling, chaotic down years.
1: With a lot of French names.
0: Germany, Ohio State, a relentless machine that wins titles across multiple decades and enters every single year as a favorite. Argentina, Georgia, one of the top dogs right now, backed by an elite historical tradition. You'll like this one. Morocco, Indiana.
1: Out of nowhere.
0: The ultimate modern Cinderella story captured the hearts of fans everywhere with an unexpected and crazy run.
1: I wonder which team would be Notre Dame. We have
0: there's a Notre Dame. Let me see. Where are they? Notre Dame. Oh, here we go. Uruguay. Okay. A deeply respected historic giant with multiple championship stars on their chest from a bygone era. They command massive global respect but are still chasing modern playoff glory.
1: All right. That would not have been the country I chose, but it seems like the...
0: Texas Tech, Saudi Arabia.
1: You can buy whatever
0: you want.
1: Fueled
0: by an immense amount of oil / NIL money and rapidly buying their way into the spotlight. All right, USA. Peak historic success dates back to the 30s, possesses unlimited money, talent, and resources, yet struggles to put it all together.
1: Sounds like a school I'm familiar with, but maybe
0: USA
1: not.
0: Equals Texas A&M. Did it
1: really? I'm about to say, sounds like a school I'm familiar with.
2: I was going to say.
1: We got all the money you need.
0: All the money, all the resources, never seems to work, does it? Oh, I thought that was interesting, though.
1: That sounds about right.
0: And Mexico, Tennessee. Good enough to consistently make the postseason knockout stage, but usually bows out early once
1: with
0: they get there.
1: With a 150,000-seat stadium. Yeah, that's about right.
0: There you go. So, all right. Hey, the Blitz comes up at 2 o'clock. Jason and Joe be back in here slinging info at you again. We'll be back here to do it all over again on a small Friday.
1: We're going to have Phil Steele on.
0: Oh, yeah. Phil Steele joining the Blitz today. So make sure you tune in for that. We'll see you tomorrow. We'll do it all over again, friends.
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13: How about the comeback we saw in Atlanta?
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15: 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Can never come them out.
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18: It was a fun game yesterday, for certain. If you were watching that, a huge comeback from Argentina over Egypt. More on that in just a second. It's ESPN Radio, ESPN App, Sirius XM Channel 80. 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I'm Gabe Neitzel, along with Harry Lyles Jr. Harry, excited to be working with you today, man. We've talked before, but it's usually you as a guest. So the fact that we get to be together for the next 2 hours, I'm looking forward to it.
19: They tried to keep me out of the club for the longest, but you know, being a Connecticut resident now, it's going to be hard to get rid of me, guys.
18: Well, you're in the building. They're just saying, hey, can you come over, just do a couple hours of radio? It's a lot easier ask, I guess.
19: 100%, 100%. And I'm glad to be here. Like you said, we've had the pleasure of some touch and go here, but we're going to give you guys a good 2 hours.
18: Yeah, and look, I won't... I think our relationship got off to a pretty rocky start because Harry Douglas... insisted that I call you again, which I'm not going to call you, because I don't have Harry Douglas here to back me up. But I'm not going to call you that. When, you know, there was a nickname that apparently you have.
19: That, though. I like that though. My threats to you are a form, as you will see sometimes, because I do this with Harry Douglas a lot, right?
18: Sure.
19: Where it's like, bro, like I'll whoop your behind. Like that's me telling you I love you. Like I accept your slander.
18: Yeah, because I was, for those who don't know, apparently, I did not come up with it. I was just told as a guest. So I'm just clearing, but he wanted me to call you Little Harry.
19: Little Harry, yeah.
18: Yeah, so you're Little Harry. He's Big Harry.
19: Yes, there is a longer story behind the Big Harry, Little Harry jokes that we've got for College Game Day. Maybe we'll talk about that off camera.
20: 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All right. We'll certainly get to that. But we've got other big things to get to. 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
20: 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Even though the World Cup is over for Team USA, embarrassing loss the other night, still had an unbelievable game yesterday. Argentina down late, 2-0, and in the 79th minute, Messi gets an assist. Okay, it's 2-1. Still have a lot to go with only about 10 minutes remaining in the game. Well, just 4 minutes later, Messi scores, tying things up. And then in the extra time added on, so at the 90-plus-2 minute, header, game winner, final score, 3-2. Argentina takes down Egypt to advance to a quarterfinal matchup against Switzerland. And everybody in the sports world was paying attention to this. Everybody is watching. And Tom Brady even tweets out, who engineered the greatest comeback we've seen in the Super Bowl. From down 28-3, Tom Brady tweets, yeah, so that might top 28-3.
19: Hmm.
20: You're not buying it?
19: No. A couple of things here. One, that is absolutely Tom Brady just taking the opportunity to toot his own horn. Which, by the way, dude, if I was Tom Brady, I would be doing the exact same thing. But when we're talking about just the pinnacle, right? It is the Super Bowl. And I'm not even sitting here saying that the Super Bowl is this a greater event than the World Cup, whatever. Like, we could argue about the semantics of that. That game was the final game. So even when we talk about the Spurs blowing that 29-point lead to the Knicks or any other comeback that you want to mention, 28-3 was in the Super Bowl. There was a quarter and a half remaining. And the Atlanta Falcons just absolutely just destroyed themselves in every single way possible. And people forget in the midst of that, there was a Julio Jones catch, there was the Edelman play, all these different kinds of things. So I can give Tom Brady props. And hey, man, again, fantastic job. You broke many hearts of Atlanta Falcons fans everywhere. That comeback was not better than yours, Tom Brady. I say that as a Falcons fan.
20: And again, like you said, so if this happened in the World Cup final, then you say it could potentially enter the conversation.
19: Potentially, yeah.

yes, I am willing to give you that, especially. And then I think the argument then for the case of that being greater than 28-3 is that is on a world stage. I think you could make the argument that the Super Bowl is a world stage because of how many people stage. I think you could make the argument that the Super Bowl is a world stage because of how many people watch it. But when we are talking about your team versus my team, we are talking about your country versus my country, the stakes are, I would argue, bigger than the Super Bowl in that case. So, yes, that to me would be the

0: in basically a 13-minute stretch to win this game to advance as one of the best teams in this tournament with one of the greatest players of all time. That's what makes it so memorable, right? Yes. It was when you have 28-3 stands out because A, it's the Super Bowl, but B, Tom Brady's the one who engineered it. I don't know if we remember 28-3 as much as if Kerry Collins, you know, a guy who didn't win a Super Bowl, but went to one. If Kerry Collins engineers that, maybe you remember it, but I think it lives because it's that. This is going to live because people are going to remember Messi being that involved with the assist, with the game-tying goal that equaled things up at the 83rd minute. When you have great all-time players who are contributing to those huge comebacks, they become more memorable because they become a part of the legacy that those legendary players leave.
1: Yes, you're adding to a page in an already impressive story. And I think in the case for both of these guys, I mean, Messi's what? He's 39, 40, 41. The fact that he's still doing these things, I think he's got goals in 9 straight World Cup matches. The fact that he's still like an actual key contributor, like somebody that is important. And Gabe, I say this as a soccer casual. Like, I am extremely casual. So casual, in fact, that I gave up on that match halfway through the second half, went to the gym, and then was watching it on my phone. And then I was like, oh, wow, I should have kept my behind at home. I think knowing that, I think that absolutely contributes to it. And then also, it's funny, obviously, the Falcons did not lose the Super Bowl in Mercedes-Benz Stadium. They weren't even playing in that stadium at the time. It didn't open until a year later. But the fact that they did that in the Falcons stadium does make it, like, a little bit more funny. You know what I mean? Like, I'm not one of these Falcons fans that's going to sit here and be like, oh, my gosh, like, stop making fun of us. We get it. 28-3. I'm going to go on a brief rant here. If you are a Falcons fan, you need to kind of let that go. Like, you kind of just need to sit in all the bad that has happened to this franchise over the years, because the payoff is, hopefully, eventually, one day, you win a Super Bowl. There have been enough terrible things that have happened in this organization's history to let you know that, hey, man, this is just kind of what comes with it, and the payoff is your championship. Not to get off trail there, but to your point, it added a page to Tom Brady's already just historic career, and in the case of Messi, it did the exact same thing.
0: Yeah, to go through some of those stats that you were mentioning. So it's a record 9 consecutive World Cup matches dating back to 2022 in which he has scored. 13th goal in that streak. So it's not like he's scoring one goal a game to keep that streak alive. He's scoring multiple goals a lot of times. 8 goals here in this tournament. That leads the Golden Boot race. So he is in his 40s, could potentially have the most goals in this tournament. And he extended his all-time World Cup goals record. He is now 2 ahead of Mbappe, who is also in this tournament. So it's an unbelievable run. Does this mean, so Tom Brady seems to be the undisputed GOAT in the NFL. Mm-hmm. And he tweets out this was better than 28-3. Is that one GOAT reaching out to another? Is that what we're looking at? Is Messi the undisputed GOAT on the stage of soccer?
1: I think so. And listen, there's going to be people. I cannot give you the thorough argument on this because, like I said, I am a soccer casual, right? I'm calling it soccer. I'm from the South, right? Like, I did not grow up. It was baseball, football, basketball. I did not know how big the leagues in Europe were until I was in high school and maybe even college. Like, that is just so far out of my world, right? Mm-hmm. Even with that said, I have known about Messi for at least half of my life, which to me speaks volumes to his greatness because he surpassed all the college football that was just stuffed into my brain for the last 34 years, right? But just what he's been able to do. He's got the World Cup, right? Cristiano Ronaldo does not have one, I believe. If I'm wrong about that, I apologize. But to be doing it for the longevity, like, to me, there is something to that as well, which is why I think we view Tom Brady as being as great as he is, because it wasn't just a skill thing for him. It was a very schematic thing. It was a mind thing. It was an intelligence thing. And when you look at Messi, I think I'm more impressed by it, just because of the physical demands that this sport also requires of you. The amount of running that it requires, the conditioning, staying healthy is obviously a big piece of this for literally anybody, good or bad, that plays a sport. So to me, Gabe, it's just another feather in his cap, man. I don't even think that he had to have necessarily, you know, done this to have cemented that. For me, again, as a casual, I personally see it as him being the GOAT.
0: I love the idea of the longevity.

0: anything as well. Because when I think of, you know, some of the best players today, mm-hmm. you mentioned Tom Brady really probably had three Hall of Fame careers.
1: Yes.
0: He had the early one they won. You know, they won 3 and 4 years. And then he went a decade without winning one. But he still went to 2 Super Bowls. That's when he was racking up his MVPs. And then the latter part of his career where then he goes and wins 4. It seems outrageous to say aloud, 4 more Super Bowls, has the career that Joe Montana had in the last, you know, third of his career. When you think of, and I'm not saying LeBron's the GOAT, because I don't want to have the LeBron-MJ discussion. Sure. I just really don't. I'm exhausted by it. But when you think of LeBron's career, he's had three, and wherever he's gone, yes. Cleveland, Miami, in Los Angeles, so wherever he goes now, that this is going to end here, wherever he decides he's going next, unless he goes back to Miami or Cleveland. But he had a Hall of Fame career in each of Cleveland, Miami, and in Los Angeles, because he's winning championships, he's being All-NBA, he's winning MVPs everywhere. That certainly is a part of it. If he has put it to a point, Messi has, where I'm wondering how many of these records are going to be touched. You know, where who else is going to be able to do what he's done in terms of scoring in 9 consecutive games? Scoring as much as he has in World Cup history. Being this good. Because when you typically think of somebody in their 40s, they're kind of a contributor. It's right. Kind of like what Vince Carter was at the end of his career in the NBA. Vince played into his 40s, but at the end he was a dude coming off the bench.
1: Yeah.
0: Still productive, but he wasn't Vince Carter. Messi is still Messi in his 40s. He's still quite possibly the best player in this tournament in his 40s, which is just an outlandish thing to say, going back to your point of this being a sport of endurance, yep. and you have to have your body in such physical shape, which he's still able to do at age 41.
1: 1,000%. And I think for me, the only player that I'm watching right now where I'm like, okay, if you stay healthy, you have the longevity, because I think that now that, again, that is going to have to be part of the discussion when we talk about the GOAT, at least in this sport, is Mbappe. Because that's also one guy, I remember, like, I've got friends that are, like, super hard soccer fans, all this kind of stuff like that, and I'm like, dude, you gotta watch this guy Mbappe play. I'm like, all right, sure, like, whatever. And look, I'm a casual enough fan to where, like, for most guys that are out there, they all look the same to me in terms of, like, all right, they're all running around, they're kicking the ball, whatever. Watching him, I knew I was watching something different. Where I'm like, damn, that is one of the best athletes in any sport that I've ever seen in my entire life. If he's able to stay healthy, stay the course, all these different kinds of things, you got to have some luck go your way. I could see him eventually challenging the throne. But with what Messi's done, man, I mean, just the popularity, the tribalness, it seems, obviously, that people have with their fanhood for whoever their soccer GOAT is, he gets my vote. And again, I know some people, I'm probably saying some stuff to, you know, some people that are real deep into soccer. They're like, this idiot. But I'm just going off of what I've seen. I'm just going off of what I've seen.
0: But I think that's a part of it where even if... So, Tom Brady, he reached casual fans.
1: Yes.
0: Michael Jordan certainly opened up the game for more people.
1: Yep.
0: And when someone like you and me, because I am right there with you, I am a soccer casual.
1: Gang.
0: when we can notice it and recognize it,
1: yeah.
0: I can only imagine what it is when you have a more nuanced understanding of the sport and how different that is. And bringing this back to Team USA, where they had the disappointing thing, I don't think I am going to believe in Team USA. And I'm not saying that they have to have somebody who enters the GOAT conversation.
1: Sure.
0: But watching, you mentioned watching Mbappe, or if you're turning it on, you happen to see Messi, or some of these other incredibly talented players from these other countries. Until Team USA has a true difference maker, I don't know if I can buy them getting into a quarterfinal matchup again.
1: Yeah.
0: Because that was, yes, this team for Team USA was really good, and Pulisic was supposed to be that difference maker. Certainly wasn't for Team USA during this tournament. Certainly wasn't earlier this week when he turned it over as many times as he did. Until they truly have a difference maker that can go, hey, this is getting away from us. I'm making sure it doesn't. Because that's what Messi did yesterday. And he made sure his team would not lose to Egypt so they could get to the quarterfinal. Until Team USA has a difference maker like that, I don't know if I can believe in them having a real chance the way the hype train kind of got out of the station for this team after 2 games of, oh, maybe this is the year they make it to a quarterfinal. What if this could be a favorable matchup? What if they make it to a semifinal? I am not going to buy into that the way I did this year until I see a difference maker on the team for Team USA.
1: difference maker. And my goodness gracious, you need more energy than they had the other night.
0: Oof.
1: I think we can all agree on that.
0: Yeah, that's, yes, 100%. 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He's Harry Lyles Jr. I'm Gabe Neitzel. We want to hear from you. 888-SAY-ESPN, 888-729-3776. What's the best comeback that you have ever watched? Your calls are next after I tell you about ESPN Radio's ESPYs Auction. 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

0: What is the greatest comeback you have ever seen? We want to hear from you. 888-SAY-ESPN. 888-729-3776. I'm Gabe Neitzel along with Harriet Lyles Jr. We're hanging out here on the show. ESPN Radio presented by Progressive Insurance. What is the greatest comeback you've ever seen?
1: It's that it's 28-3. There's no question. You know, like, again, when we talk about greatest comebacks in sports history, they are always compared to one, and it is compared to 28-3. It is the old adage, right, that a Chrysler 300 looks like a Phantom until a Phantom pulls up. 28-3 is the Phantom.
0: 888-SAY-ESPN. I got nothing to add there. That is fantastic. 888-729-3776. Let's start with Willingham in Virginia. You're up first on ESPN Radio.
2: Hey, thanks for taking my call. But the greatest comeback, I'm going to say, it'd be getting the Cleveland Cavaliers against Golden State Warriors. When they were down, LeBron James took a weak team and brought them all the way back. So I think that was the greatest comeback.
0: That's a 3-1 comeback in the finals,
1: yeah,
0: which we've never seen a bigger comeback in the NBA finals.
1: Yep.
0: It's a little bit longer because it's over the course of three games. But also, I think that what really helps is the two incredible moments that you had at the end of Game 7 with LeBron pinning that ball against the backboard,
1: yep,
0: and then Kyrie hitting the right wing three to put the Cavs ahead for good with about a minute or so left in that game. So it's not one game, but
1: right,
0: that's just not the way it works in the NBA, right? So
1: yeah.
0: I think that certainly deserves a spot on the list somewhere.
1: I think if they had some, you know, 15-point comeback in the final 3 minutes of Game 7 or something like that, then I'd be willing to go there. But if we are, because we are talking about a singular game, mm-hmm, I do agree that the 3-1 comeback is, quite frankly, probably, if we're talking about just cachet that you get for a championship, LeBron, that, like, that's the greatest, probably the greatest one. I mean, you broke the just the drought that Cleveland had, right? You fulfilled your destiny that had been placed upon you since you were 16, 17, 18 years old. So from that perspective, yes. But when we are talking about just absolute collapse, the totality of the collapse, the moment, all that, 28-3 stands alone.
0: As far as series go, how would you... Because you said with the Super Bowl and 28-3, it happened in the Super Bowl. That's why it carries so much weight for, mm-hmm, you. So where, in terms of series, do you put Cavs coming back from 3-1 versus Red Sox coming back from 0-3 in 2004 against the Yankees? Because that wasn't the World Series.
1: Correct.
0: But that was against the foe that had cursed you.
1: Yeah.
0: So you're able to, it's the ALCS, and you win four in a row. You complete the story by winning the World Series as well over the Cardinals.
1: Yeah.
0: But where, it's not the World Series.
1: It's not the World Series.
0: So is that behind Cavs 3-1?
1: That's a good question. I would put it behind Cavs 3-1. And listen, I understand, like, you know, kids nowadays don't remember, like, that, you know, here in 86 years, right? Like, that was the big thing, that curse, mm-hmm, which is crazy to think that, like, some people are not aware of that on this earth, that used to be the only thing we used to hear in sports talk, right? But yes, I honestly, if you want to go 1A, 1B on that with Red Sox Yankees being 1B, that's probably where that's where I'd go with that, I think.
0: Greatest comebacks you've ever seen. 888-SAY-ESPN. Dylan in South Dakota, you're up next. Dylan, what's the greatest comeback you've ever seen?
3: Well, a minor comeback is me calling Gabe by his correct name, which I'm doing right now. What's
0: yes,
3: up, Gabe?
0: There we go. What's
3: good
0: up,
3: to have
0: Dylan?
3: You back. 2019 Masters Tiger, that's a career comeback. Currently happening, the Jonas Vingegaard over Tadej Pogačar Tour of France that probably nobody listening cares or knows about, but I'll throw that out there. Prisoner of a moment, Knicks 21-9-point deficit against the Spurs game 4, where they come back to win 107-106 on the OG on Fox chase down block and then the game-winning tip-in. But the greatest comeback of all time, it's in-house. I don't know if he's there today, but if he's listening, it's Bubs coming back, peak of his powers, back injury, off the board, comes back fully, dominates, and is back to being the lovable Bubs that we can't help but smile and wrap our arms around. You guys have a great day.
4: So Dylan's talking about Bubba the board op. He is not here today, Dylan. Bubba had back surgery earlier. I think in March he was out for like a month. You know, he came back and, you know, he's fading up and down like he always did.
1: Interesting. He
0: hasn't lost a step, is what you're saying.
4: He has not lost a step. Nick Cardy on the board, though, filling in admirably today.
0: Do you feel a little nervous now, Nick, that you have such big shoes to fill with Bubs gone?
5: Not really. Where is he? Like, great comeback. Not even here.
1: Crazy. You got to sustain it.
0: Can't even bother to show. Yeah, that's a big part of the comeback, right? You got to make sure you sustain it. Let's go out to Rob in New Jersey. Rob, you're up next on ESPN Radio. What's the biggest comeback and greatest comeback you've ever seen?
6: I liked when the Philadelphia Flyers were down 3-0 against the Boston Bruins, and they were down in the third period. I forget what the score was. It was pretty bad. They scored like 3, 4, 5 goals in the third, came back and won the series. Yeah, that was pretty good. I like that a lot, being from Philly, too,
0: You got to represent the Philly teams. I get it. It is just a little more difficult to try to compare series versus a single game, especially because the Super Bowl, this is it.
1: Yeah. Right?
0: You get no other chance.
1: Yeah.
0: Whereas in these other these series that we're talking about, you get plenty of opportunities before it becomes final, and to be down 28-3 on that stage.
1: Ugh, awful. One of the worst days of my life. Which, honestly, by the way, on the same day, same game, one of the best 12 seconds of my life was the Robert Alford pick six and the ensuing photos that came after that. On top of the freaking world. I mean, just Tom Brady left in the field turf at NRG Stadium. Robert Alford throwing up the A in the end zone for the cameras. Life was so good, Gabe. And it has literally, everything, been all downhill since.
0: This is a little complaint from me. And maybe it's the Wisconsin in me coming out, and James White is a former Wisconsin running back. James White should have been the MVP of that Super
1: Bowl. He should have been the MVP of the Super Bowl, yeah.
0: Okay. All right. As long as everybody's on the same page. I understand why he wasn't. I get it.
1: Yeah.
0: It's Tom Brady. They came back from 28-3. So I get it. I'm just, for the record, I want it to be out there that James White should have been the MVP of that Super Bowl. Quickly, let's go to Tony in Syracuse. Tony, you're on ESPN Radio. What's the greatest comeback you've ever seen?
7: I got to say, when Frank Wright and the Buffalo Bills scored all those touchdowns at their late in the game against Houston, was one of the games. I mean, I personally saw that game on TV, but I thought that was one of the greatest comebacks I've ever seen.
1: I think that's valid. And I think, too, Gabe, the thing that gets interesting in this conversation is if we remove 28-3, because, again, I just feel like that is such an outlier because of the stakes. That game is definitely up there for me. Because I just know growing up, you just saw that all the time on ESPN Classic because it was that unbelievable.
0: Extra points for being a backup quarterback.
1: Yeah.
0: The Bills are in the middle of their going to 4 straight Super Bowls with a Hall of Fame quarterback who is unable to play. And the backup is the one that leads that unbelievable comeback against the Oilers.
1: Yes.
0: So that's why it continues to live. Whereas we talked about these legendary moments for these great players. Being a backup, and I guess I don't know how much people knew about Frank Reich back when this actually happened in the early 90s, but everybody knows who Frank Reich is now because of that. But if that doesn't happen, I don't know if Frank's ever an NFL head coach.
1: Yeah, no, totally valid. And honestly, I think a lot of young people don't realize that he is that guy. But I also feel like that's one of those moments that is probably not as well known now by the younger audience. Because like I know for us, it was always, and this is like, I mean, I think you'll understand what I'm getting at here, for the college football fan in me, it was always Stanford Cal, right? The band is out on the field.
0: Yep.
1: It has been made known to me, or at least my own observation, that the newer generations, the band is out on the field, is Vince Young beating USC in the national championship.
0: Right? Oh, okay.
1: I don't know if they're as familiar with that, especially just because, you know, ESPN Classic isn't a thing anymore. 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
1: That's right.
0: That's just the way it used to work. Again, kids today, they just don't understand.
1: They don't.
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8: The NBA's all-time leading scorer, the King, is going to return for an unprecedented 24th season in the NBA. Notified the Lakers that it's not going to be with them.
9: Right now, the Cleveland Cavaliers, the Golden State Warriors, the Miami Heat.
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10: I'm obsessed with him going to Golden State and playing with Draymond, Steph, I guess Jimmy Butler, Payton, Podzimski, Horford, Porzingis. That's an actual ensemble.
0: We are all waiting for that next destination for LeBron James, but other teams aren't waiting in the Eastern Conference. They're still pulling off moves left and right. Big blockbuster trades. To help us break it down, we welcome in Vincent Goodwill, ESPN NBA senior writer here to ESPN Radio, along with Harry Lyles Jr. I'm Gabe Neitzel. So, Vincent, let's go ahead and start with the Knicks in the Eastern Conference, because it seems that now everybody in the East has decided, oh, look at the Knicks. We have to go out and be aggressive. So can you walk us through this mindset shift in the Eastern Conference? Why did one parade in New York suddenly just turn into blockbuster trade after blockbuster trade in the Eastern Conference?
11: Well, I think it's a multitude of factors, guys. A, whoever wins the championship, they got the belt. If you think of it like it's WWF or something like that, whenever someone gets the belt, that's the team that becomes the target. I also think there was a little bit of shift in team philosophy, and I think you're starting to see it around the league as a whole. Like, one, as far as the salary cap, where you're starting to see teams make financial decisions about players who are not their best player, but players who are getting paid, quote unquote, max money. That leads to the Jaylen Brown trade in Boston going to Philadelphia and how they are acquiring talent. Like, all these sort of are individual situations, like Kawhi Leonard going to Toronto, is a function of not necessarily the investigation that's going on in L.A., but the fact that L.A. was not going to offer him an extension. So that led to a market where Kawhi Leonard, basically exercising his own free agency, even though he has a year left on his deal, was going to dictate where he went and where he wasn't going to go, and he was going to go someplace familiar. And then there's, of course, the LeBron James of it all. Like, he may not necessarily be a top team player in the league anymore, maybe not even top 15, but because of the fact that he's going to sign a below market value contract and he's going to go to a team that's very good, he can sort of shift the balance, so to speak, in the Eastern Conference, assuming that he stays East. So while the Knicks being the champions certainly caused the ripple, I think it's more of a function of also, guys, that was a 53-win team in the regular season that came together at the right time and sort of everything coalesced. All these other franchises are looking at it and saying, that's not unrealistic. We can come together at the right time if we get the right pieces together.
1: Vinny, you mentioned the changing dynamics as it pertains to the financials of the NBA. And obviously it seemed that the Celtics wanted to get off of the Jaylen Brown contract. And so when I saw yesterday that Donovan Mitchell had signed his extension for 4 years, a lot of people are like, well, why is he doing this now? Why didn't he do a fifth year? Am I reading this wrong in that he saw what happened with Jaylen and thought, I need to get my money now because I don't think these max deals are just going to be handed out as casually, for lack of a better word, as they had been for the last, 10 to 15 years?
11: That's a great point. I think you look at it, and because in theory, Harry, he could have waited.
1: Mm-hmm.
11: To next year and gotten a fifth year and gotten more money, because he'd have been going into, his 10th year. And once you're in your 10th year, you can take a bigger chunk of the salary cap because of your veteran status. So it's a lot of things that play into it. But I also think you're right, is that, hey, we don't know what's going on in Cleveland. And Cleveland was the most expensive team in the NBA this year. They were the only team in a very punitive second apron. So if they're offering you money, they're offering you max money, and yesterday was the first day that he could have signed. He didn't wait around. Cleveland didn't wait around. It was something that was going to be advantageous for both sides to say, we need to cement this, because Cleveland, of course, we all know, is not necessarily a free agency destination. Donovan Mitchell, being a player who at his stature, you have the question of,
12: is he the best player on a championship team, or is he a player that you have to ask the questions about, okay, how good can we be if he's our best, if he's our best player? Then you have to worry about how you're building around him. Like, those are all questions that still kind of are up in the air, but it's advantageous for both sides to get this deal done, to get this bit of off-season business out of the way so you don't have that to worry about. And nobody wants to get traded kind of like against their will, so to speak, like Jaylen Brown was, and you don't know where a team is going to send you. So not that it makes him trade-proof, because any contract can be traded. It just makes a matter of, let's cement this now and worry about the rest on the back end.
0: ESPN NBA senior writer Vincent Goodwill joining us here on ESPN Radio. He's got a great piece on ESPN.com right now on NBA free agency, why blockbuster trades have taken over the East. And in the piece, you mentioned parity. In the NBA, we have had 8 different champions over the last 8 seasons. Is the East more unpredictable now with all these moves that have been made, or is this just a supercharged version of what we've seen over the last couple of years in the Eastern Conference?
12: Yes. I think it's both. I definitely think it's both, where I couldn't have predicted, like I thought going into the season, that all things considered, that the Knicks would be the team in the NBA Finals. I didn't know the long, winding road it would take to get there. And that, of course, doesn't take into account what Boston looked like, what Philly looked like, what Detroit looked like, and everything else. You just looked at the Knicks and their continuity and their new coach and having Karl Towns for a second year and thought, you know what, if they don't get it done this year, at least get into the finals, I don't know when it's going to happen. Now, you look at the East this year or this offseason, and when I was talking to executives, and I, you know, sometimes it's a simple text, sometimes it's a phone call, and you're saying, give me your top four. Nobody was in agreement on what the top four looked like, and all that is just home court in the first round of the playoffs is basically what I was asking them. And you got about 6 to 8 teams that were all qualified in that scenario. There were even a couple of executives who said the Washington Wizards were going to be the surprise team this year. That's a Wizards team that never won 50 games in my lifetime, couldn't win 50 games with John Wall, couldn't win 50 games with Michael Jackson put out off the wall. That's how long it's been, and executives were actually saying they might be good. That just shows you the top-to-bottom quality of the conference, and it also shows you the importance of A, continuity, B, spending, and C, also having some flexibility just in case somebody turns out not to be as good as they think they are and they want to get out of that sort of luxury tax, and you got to be able to have open arms to receive an impact player.
1: So, Vinny, we got about a minute left. You just mentioned, you know, it's hard for people in the NBA to agree on who even the top four are going to be in the East. But can you give me 2 teams that you look at now up to this point? Obviously, we still got a lot of offseason to go. But who are 2 teams in the East that you feel really good about going into next season?
12: Harry, I still feel good about the New York Knicks and their continuity. I don't know what type of season they're going to have, but they're walking with the sort of institutional arrogance, right, that they ran through the Eastern Conference playoffs and they destroyed Philly, they destroyed Cleveland, right? So that's one team. They're the champions. I don't know if I necessarily believe in the Cleveland Cavaliers that way, but I'll tell you I believe in the Toronto Raptors because they have the sort of same formula. You've got continuity with the players that you've had that lost in the first round, and then you add in a Kawhi Leonard who, when he's healthy, is a top-5 player. Now, is he going to be healthy? Is he going to play? That's always the question, but every team in the East has a question that cannot be answered. I would say the Miami Heat, but they have to build up their roster with Giannis, and I think that's a year away.
0: I mean, sure, the Knicks ran through everybody actually, but analytically, I don't know if they actually ran through the Cavs. So I just, you know, just analytically speaking, I don't know if the Cavaliers feel the same way, Vincent. We appreciate the time, man. Enjoy what this next couple of weeks are going to be, because I know it just feels like more chaos is coming with this NBA offseason.
12: Don't speak that stuff into existence, man. Let me rest.
0: LeBron's out there, man. I know you're not resting yet.
12: Appreciate you guys, man.
0: Vincent Goodwill, ESPN NBA senior writer. 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NBA free agency, why blockbuster trades have taken over the East. Coming up next, UConn's Gino Auriemma. Well, he's seen the discourse on Caitlin Clark, and safe to say, he is not a fan. 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
2: In the 79th minute, it was not looking good for the Fighting Messis of Argentina. Down 2-0 in the 79th minute. And the defending champs, they won this whole shebang a bang. Back in 2022, they were going to be OUT out of WC 2026. And Leo Messi said, "Do you know who I am? Did you forget who I is? Hello." He assisted on the first goal in the 79th minute, then scored off a rebound for the second goal in the 84th minute. Then Egypt gets a turnover deep on their side. Transition by Argentina. They score a goal in the 90th minute, and they win it and survive 3-2. You don't have to be a World Cup aficionado, a soccer fan, hardcore, but if you had a chance to see that, I'm sure you're saying to yourself, that game wasn't drunk. That game was day-drinking drunk, what Argentina did to stay alive versus Egypt and win and go on to the World Cup quarterfinals.
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0: It seems like anytime Caitlin Clark does something, there ends up being a discourse around it. And it's not just me noticing. It's not just, it's people within the game who have also noticed this. That's ESPN Radio, ESPN App, Sirius XM, Channel 80. 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Along with Harry Lyles Jr., I'm Gabe Neitzel. The person who's also noticed this, pretty legendary name within women's basketball, Gino Auriemma. And he appeared on Sports Media Podcast with Richard Deitch, and they ended up discussing a lot of basketball things. And if you're talking about the women's game, Caitlin Clark's name is ultimately going to come up. And here are some of the key quotes from Gino on the overblown discourse, saying, quote, "Not every foul is a good foul, not every foul's a bad foul, but there are fouls that are flagrant. But that's all they are. That they are not a referendum on America, which is the whole something I can't say thing has become." So I completely agree. What happened with Caitlin Clark and this whole thing blowing up with, you know, Alyssa Thomas jumping on her, going after a loose ball, fist ending up in Caitlin's throat. I think the WNBA handled it correct. They missed it in real time, which missed calls, as we continue to learn in the World Cup, in any sport. Missed calls happen all the time. We watched it in the NBA Finals. Missed calls happening all the time. There were probably three flagrant fouls that could have been called on Wemby throughout the course of the NBA Finals alone that were missed. So this happens. Yes. It certainly does. And I think the WNBA handled it correctly. Yeah, we don't want this type of physical play.
1: Yep.
0: We're going to assess her a flagrant foul. We're going to suspend Alyssa Thomas for a game. And we can move on. But that's just not the way it works with Caitlin Clark, because to Gino's point, it ends up being an entire referendum on the sport and the country as a whole.
1: Yeah, I think, gosh, and this is a tough one for me to talk about, because I follow the WNBA. Like, I

0: love watching it. Caitlin Clark is one of my favorite basketball players, men or women's basketball, to watch, like, in my life. Like, when she is on, there are not many more exciting players that we have ever seen. I think people love Caitlin Clark because she plays similarly to Stephen Curry. One of the reasons people love Stephen Curry is because you can go in the driveway, you can go to your church league, you can go to LA Fitness, and you can go try to be Steph Curry. You can't go out and try to be LeBron James. So that's part of the basis of her popularity, is you can try to replicate that, albeit you will do it unsuccessfully. That's one. Two, I think the thing that we have seen in a lot of the WNBA discourse is we have a lot of people, and Caitlin mentioned this, I believe, either earlier this week or last week, a lot of people are new to this and also not actually following the sport, and then using her to portray their own agendas. I think another thing in this, you have a big faction of people that like to use her and say to a league of majority black players, aren't you, or you should be grateful for this white woman in your sport. And I think because that faction of people has been so loud, it has turned the rest of this into a culture war that cannot be something that we mildly talk about, or there's some gray area. It is either you are 100% with me or you are against me. And that's why every single time something happens with Caitlin Clark or Angel Reese, it becomes just an all-out war. And I think it's absolutely ridiculous. I think people are using the sport for reasons that are disingenuous. I think it's unfortunate. It has taken away from a ton of young talent in the WNBA, whether we're talking about Caitlin or Angel or Nafisa Collier or whoever you want to mention, Asia Wilson, Sabrina Ionescu, you could go on and on and on and on and on. And it's just been unfortunate for the game. I do think that the bigger problem here with the WNBA as it pertains to their officiating is, boy, does it stink.
1: Yes.
0: It is terrible. My goodness gracious. Like, we could talk about all the other things that come with this, yada, yada, yada. Their officiating has to get better. We're talking about a league that is skyrocketing in popularity. It shows in the numbers, right? Like, people love to bring up TV ratings that have absolutely nothing to do with it. The people are watching this, right? And you could talk about how bad, you know, World Cup officials have been. You could talk about NFL officials, NBA officials, college basketball officials. WNBA officials take the cake. Kathy Engelbert, the WNBA, if this is going to be sustainable growth, and I know I'm going on a rant here now, that has got to be fixed above all else. Because whether it's Caitlin Clark or the next person, it can't look like that.
1: Holding your officials accountable, I think, is something that all sports leagues need to figure out. I think we're starting to see it in Major League Baseball. There was a story earlier this week where there are a handful of umpires who are going to be taking buyouts of their contract, and this is now going to be their last year. And chances are, you recognize a lot of those umpire names. You want to know why? Because they're bad, and you've seen them blow calls. But because of ABS, they're now being held accountable, and we're starting to see that. I don't know what the equivalent of that is in the WNBA or even in the NBA, but I 100% agree that everybody needs to be held more accountable in terms of officiating, and that has to get tighter, especially with all these other gambling controversies that are happening throughout every sport. The NFL season is right around the corner. We discuss 10 predictions for the upcoming year next on ESPN Radio.
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0: LeBron's ultimate goal is to once again raise one last banner. And he has an infatuation with the Knicks to where Rich Paul said if they hadn't won a championship, this is a no-brainer. Well, they won a championship. But they've lost some pieces. They don't have a lot of money to spend. They're not going to go to that second level, right? James Dolan has said, I'm not going to that second level because they don't want to be hit with the ridiculous penalties, financial. Then go to the Knicks. Don't make this a big production. And it's an easy sell, right? You don't have to say, I want to go to the team that's holding the trophy because I want it one more time. What he can say is that I'm fulfilling what I've always wanted to do in my career. I've played 23 years. I helped Cleveland. I helped the Lakers. I helped Miami. I've always wanted to be a Knick. And they win a championship, but the East is going to be better. Philly's going to be better. I think Boston, without Jaylen Brown, actually probably is going to be better. You know, guy Halliburton back with Indiana, they're going to be better. I mean, I want to go to the Knicks because it's what I've always wanted to do before I called it a career. He can make that point and sell it. But you can go to Philly? You're going to go to Miami again? You're going to go back to Cleveland? That's a homecoming you already had. You don't need that second homecoming. It doesn't add to your legacy. So what if you retire as a quote-unquote Cavalier? You want to retire as a Cavalier? Here's how you do it. The day after you play for another team, you say, hey, sign me to a one-day contract. I'm going to retire as a Cavalier. And you know what Cleveland's going to say? You know what Gilbert's going to say? Okay, here's the one-day contract. Congratulations. You've retired as a Cavalier. Your number's going up there in the rafters. You're an all-time great. You're the greatest player in our franchise's history. And we love you here in Cleveland. You've done wonders with the students here in Akron, blah, blah, blah. The legacy's already written there. He's got nothing left to do in Cleveland. He brought a championship there. Again, my whole point is you want to win? Here's your way to win. Go play for the champs. You're not doing it for the money. I mean, it's a lot of money for any other normal person like myself or you out there. But for him, he's taking very little money. But it's not something he actually needs. That's my point, is why make this such a massive production again with these three teams, and it's front page news, and it's going to be on there, you know, ESPN.com, top stories. Anything that has to do with LeBron is always going to be up there as top stories. And what's the top story? LeBron narrowing it down to three teams or four teams. This doesn't have to be a lengthy production. All right, Dan Schwartzman in for Rich Eisen on this Wednesday. 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All right, we are going to get into some soccer. Still disappointed from Team USA's effort. It was not there against Belgium. What is the next step for U.S. soccer? And ultimately, Argentina, an incredible comeback against Egypt. But rather than celebrate it, should Argentina, the number one team in the world, have a little worry? Lucas Weiss, the Athletic soccer reporter, will be joining us next. It is a Wednesday here. Dan Schwartzman, beautiful day here in the Northeast. In for Rich Eisen. Soccer coming up next. USA Soccer and, of course, the World Cup.
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0: move to try to bring in the guy who you can consider to be the best free agent out there. That, of course, being LeBron James. Here's Chris Canty on Unsportsmanlike talking about this.
1: The Denver Nuggets is absolutely intriguing when you consider the fact that Nikola Jokic is contract extension eligible and has been for a year and still has not signed said extension. The Nuggets have a clutch client in Peyton Watson, who they are at odds with when it comes to a contract extension. And then, of course, championship DNA within the organization. But you've also had upheaval over the last several years in the organization. We're a year removed from the head coach and the general manager both being ousted. So I do think, in a lot of regards, there has to be a lot of urgency for Josh Kroenke and the Denver Nuggets to make a pitch to LeBron James to get him to join their franchise, because they're a team that needs to desperately find a way to get back into the mix when it comes to Western Conference supremacy.
0: Is LeBron James the guy that potentially can do that? But here's the thing. We talked about LeBron James. He is a one-year rental. If LeBron goes to Denver and say they win it all, LeBron probably walks off into the sunset, and Denver is once again trying to find that other piece that Jokic can look at for the next 5 years, him and Murray and somebody else potentially, and say, this is the direction we want to go in, right? This is going to keep me here for five more years. LeBron is a rental for a year. Jokic is there for this year regardless. Does Denver have a shot? Steve Ashburner, NBA.com senior writer. We're going to talk a little NBA. Find out what he thinks when it comes to the LeBron sweepstakes. You got Philly. You got Miami. You got Cleveland. Is Denver potentially a landing spot for LeBron James? We got a lot to get into when it comes to the NBA. That is next. It is Dan Schwartzman. It is a beautiful Wednesday here. Absolutely gorgeous Wednesday. In for Rich Eisen right here on the Rich Eisen Show.
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0: Boston Celtic. If you think about some of the players he's played with, right? Jaylen Brown, Kyrie Irving, Gordon Hayward, Al Horford, Marcus Smart, not an all-time player, but an all-time Celtic fan favorite. It is more Jason Tatum's team today than it ever has been. So if they're fed up with Jaylen Brown, could Jason Tatum have stopped it? You're damn right he could have.
1: Absolutely agree with Evan there. If Jason Tatum, the NBA players have the most power in terms of dictating demands than I think any other league. Now, maybe a quarterback has more power because it's the most important position in sports. But very few leagues allow the star player to, in essence, make decisions, right? A star player will get a head coach fired or hired. A star player will have some sort of a say in dictating the supporting cast around him. If Jason Tatum and Jaylen Brown had kumbaya between them, I don't think this deal happens. Clearly, there was a reason why this happened, and Jason Tatum is the guy that stays, and Jaylen Brown's the guy that goes. Now, Brown kind of rubbed me wrong when he talked about, despite this being, you know, not a successful season for the Celtics, they didn't win anything. He talked about it being like his best year, right? Like the most fun he's had or something. That's kind of a telling quote in itself. Because he had the spotlight to himself for a while until Tatum came back, and came back earlier than people had expected. So is there something there? Absolutely there's something there. And could they have gotten something better than Paul George in draft picks? Or do they know something that the other teams don't know? Who knows a player better than anybody else, the team that he's on? Because they see what he does, work ethic-wise, off the court. They seem to understand more what a player is made of and not made of, right? Because they see it every day in and out of the facility. And you don't find guys like Jaylen Brown being a dime a dozen type of NBA player. No, he's a special player. And really, until recently, you never thought that the Celtics would sour on Jaylen Brown. It made really very little sense. And, you know, for Brad Stevens, this is going to be a stamp on his legacy, positive or negative. If this trade backfires, and a lot of times when teams trade a superstar player, it does backfire because it's hard to replace that talent. You don't just go out there and, you know, to the supermarket and pick Jaylen Brown off the shelf. It doesn't happen. They're not there. Players of that caliber just aren't there. You don't get lucky in a draft that many times where you get a guy like Jaylen Brown. The superstar player, 29 points. And I've seen quotes attributed to NBA, team officials that remain unnamed that say he'd be like the sixth option. That's how we view him on a team. Come on, man. Six options aren't scoring 28.7 points a game. Come on. He can impact the game. Maybe he's not a true number one. Okay, fine. The true number one of the Celtics, of course, has been Jason Tatum, but let's not try to downplay the ability of Jaylen Brown. Right? They went to NBA Finals twice. They won a championship with Jaylen Brown there. I just think it's ridiculous to try to downgrade his impact on a team. Look, I give the Sixers a lot of credit. Like, you got to go out there when there's a talented player that's obviously available and the price is right, and that price to me is really good for Philly, Paul George and two firsts and two seconds, you make that move. You don't not make that move and then try to explain it away later as to why you wouldn't make a trade like that. On paper, it's a fairly lopsided deal to say the least, right? When you first heard Jaylen Brown got traded to the Sixers, and this is what the Sixers shipped back in return, you probably thought, oh my goodness, the Sixers ripped off the Celtics. These are rivals, by the way. That's all they gave up for Jaylen Brown? That's probably what your first reaction was. You didn't delve deeper into the move to try to figure out why this was done. You just looked at it on paper and said, no question the Sixers got the better of the deal. This was a deal they had to make, and they made it. I give the Sixers a ton of credit. They're trying to keep this, you know, this time frame of success they've had recently going. They want to kind of keep the party going. They had those really lean years where they were clearly losing on purpose and trusting the process, as they called it. And it was embarrassing. They got high draft picks. You know, they end up with Ben Simmons, Joel Embiid, because they were tanking games. And they had a season where they won like 10 games. I mean, it was an absolute joke. I was in Philly at that time, and it was a joke. It was sad. And you'd go to a game, and there'd be nobody in the stands, because why are you going to pay to watch a team actively trying to lose, which is what they were doing? And they weren't hiding that. Trust the process. Well, people trusted the process, and they won 50-some-odd games, and they were obviously competitive, but they never won a championship. And now you're just like, okay, we went through the years with, you know, they had the Jimmy Butler team. They had, you know, a couple other players they brought in that they thought would be difference makers and keep them where they are and put them over the top, and it never worked out. They've tried to pair people with Embiid. It hasn't really worked out. And this is their latest effort to try to pair somebody with Embiid to put him on a footing where, in an Eastern Conference that I do think is wide open, even though the champion Knicks are from the East, you know, on paper, the Sixers with Jaylen Brown and Joel Embiid, and if they get LeBron, are as good as anybody. They're as good as the Celtics. They're as good as the Knicks, the Cavaliers, the Pacers, right? They're right up there. It's wide open, more so than the West. You want to compete against the Spurs and teams like that? Probably not. OKC. Time will tell, but what happened in Boston for Jaylen Brown to now be a member of the Sixers? Want to thank James Steele and Nick Carty. Amazing job by those two on the other side of the glass. It's been a lot of fun, obviously, filling in for Rich. I will be back in this seat again tomorrow. Coming up, Freddie and Harry up next here on ESPN Radio. Dan Schwartzman in for the Rich Eisen Show. Have a great rest of your afternoon.
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15: We might very well have a new NBA team very soon. In fact, a prospective group has announced its intentions to pursue an NBA expansion franchise in Las Vegas. It's put an $8 billion price tag on the new venture. Part of that ownership group includes former Spur Vinny Del Negro. Six-team trade in the NBA today. The Mavericks are sending Chris Middleton to the Wizards via sign-and-trade. Also includes the Clippers, Pistons, Bucks, and Grizzlies.
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18: Hump day!
15: Happy hump day, everybody. Hope you're having a great Wednesday afternoon. Whatever you're doing, however you're doing it. Appreciate you listening here on The Blitz, 94.1 San Antonio Sports Star. I'm Joe Reinagle. That guy's Jason Minix, and it's a great hump day.
19: I'm glad you remembered today was Wednesday.
15: Well, of course, why wouldn't I?
19: I mean, look, you brought party favors and everything.
15: I don't know who the hell celebrate. I don't know what happened here with the party favors.
19: Well, that's don't put that in your mouth.
15: No, trust me, I won't.
19: Are you sure?
15: It's probably been in either Rob's or AJ's or both. So yeah, I won't.
19: In Rob or AJ's what?
15: Hey, I don't know what they do in here in the morning. All right, so no telling. I'm going to leave it at that.
19: The fact that you had to think about that.
20: I will let you know there are apparently party favors from AJ's oil checkup.
15: Oh, the colonoscopy. Well, then it's probably been up his butt.
19: Oh.
15: Jeez.
19: Come on. Do you imagine if that was part of the test?
15: But here, blow.
19: Well no, like how much force do your farts have?
15: Jeez. Dude, you don't want to make people think about stuff like that when it comes to Hoffman. Good God.
19: What do you mean?
15: That dude. You just think of A.J. Hoffman, and you kind of go, ugh, my stomach's upset. And then you're talking about farts and colonoscopies and
19: what do you think about it? No.
15: Blowing party favors out your butt? I mean,
19: dude,
15: come on,
19: seriously.
15: Dude.
19: Seriously.
15: Woo!
19: Come on. The show's 2 minutes in.
15: I know it. Here we go.
19: Wow.
15: It's hump day.
19: I had no idea that's where we were going.
15: Wow. Here we go. Nor did I, but I mean, I didn't know what the party favor was.
19: Odd question, though. James Pledger, apparently you heard some of this morning. I did not.
20: Clean bill of health.
19: Well, good. Why did they have party favors at the doctor's office? And as I'm sure some of you out there are wondering, well, what doctor did he go to? Because there was no party favors after I had mine.
15: Nor mine.
19: Like you wake up, you're starving to death, you're grumpy, you just want to go somewhere and eat and then go take a nap.
15: Exactly.
19: The party favors were not a thought.
20: I think the party favors were for AJ's clean bill of health, not specifically from the doctor.
19: Oh, so Annie did that.
15: That had to be supplied by the family. Yeah.
19: Yeah, okay.
15: That's great. All right.
19: Well, that's not what he said. It came from the procedure yesterday.
15: I don't know, knowing AJ,
19: he's got the photo ready for his Christmas cards. He's ready to go.
15: I wouldn't be surprised. I don't want to know what happens in that family or AJ. And everything's good. I'm fine. I'm going to get a tattoo of Baker on my ass. That's odd. I'm sure there's some context to that, but...
19: Why would you want context to that?
15: I have no idea.
19: I mean, clearly Kelly loves Baker Mayfield.
15: Is that what it is?
19: That's got to be what that is.
15: Uh-huh. I don't know. Maybe Rob likes Baker Mayfield.
19: Then he wouldn't put it on his ass. I mean, what good would that do him?
15: Well, I don't know.
19: Rob would hurt himself trying to look in the mirror.
15: Bend over looking in the mirror and going, hubba hubba. Yo, Baker, hut hut. Uh-huh. I'll be your center anytime.
0: Try to shove it up their ass.
15: Wow.
19: Can we start over?
15: No.
19: Well, what the hell?
15: We cannot. Everything's good, man.
19: Staying on topic, I just saw this like 7 minutes ago from the New York Post. The number of cases of the explosive diarrhea parasite, three times more than what was originally reported for the entire state of New York.
15: Yeah, I think we need it. We need to start over. Jeez.
19: Three times as many people dealing with explosive diarrhea.
15: Well, I'm not one of them, at least yet.
19: No.
15: So that's a good thing. That's really all I care about. If you are, I'm sorry for you. Pepto-Bismol.
19: I don't know if Pepto can work for explosive.
15: Well, whatever. I love you, but it's not my problem.
19: All right. Staying on a crappy conversation.
15: Uh-huh.
19: Yesterday, Egypt had a 2-0 lead over Argentina in the 78th minute, and they lost.
15: Uh-huh.
19: They gave up 3 goals in less than 15 minutes. They lose. Lots of controversy there. Tom Brady tweets out, man, that might be worse than 28-3. Which kind of leads to the debate. Which blown lead is worse? That is our poll question on YouTube. The Falcons, 28-3 lead in the Super Bowl. The Spurs with a 29-point lead in the finals. Egypt yesterday. And because James Pledger hates Joe Reinagle, the Oilers 35-3 lead over the Buffalo Bills.
15: And that was pretty bad. But I've already voted in this poll, and it's pretty obvious to me. It's the Falcons, because that was the Super Bowl. Any of these other games, they weren't the Super Bowl.
19: They weren't the Super Bowl. And again, right now, 54% say the Spurs 29-point lead. That was in the finals, not an elimination game. Egypt, World Cup play. Oilers, playoff game. I mean, you're right. The Super Bowl is the ultimate. You know, you've got a lead with a trophy literally on the line. And you lose. The other games didn't technically have the trophy on the line.
15: Although for the Spurs, it was basically a knockout punch, I would say.
19: I mean, you could say that, but not really. I mean, they had the lead in the next game.
15: Double digits. Yeah, they did.
19: Multiple times by double digits.
15: Yeah, they did.
19: So it's not like... you know, they started the game looking lost like Team USA the other day. I mean, they had that game until they didn't.
15: By the way, you brought up Egypt. They have filed a World Cup protest.
19: Of course they
15: have. They want the ref investigated after that Argentina loss.
19: Of course they do.
15: I read a story today that it's like, see, the World Cup, they just want Messi. They want Argentina to stay alive.
19: Well, of course.
15: It was fixed.
19: Sure.
15: So we'll see if Egypt gets anywhere with their investigation, or will there be one?
19: I mean, look, Messi got stopped on a penalty kick. He proved to be human. Could there have been a call on there? Maybe. But, yeah, let's investigate and let's sue. That's what we do in 2026.
15: Well, maybe they could pay Trump to call and get that overturned.
19: Well, I thought Belgium, everybody was going to be deported, so maybe. But, yeah, let's investigate and let's sue. That's what we do in 2026.
15: Well, maybe they could pay Trump to call and

0: for it, and they got their ass kicked.
1: Yeah, they did.
0: Yeah, you know, they weren't prepared for it, but again, they lost, but they still got to advance. Is there something that could be done for Belgium before the game Friday? Kind of like MacArthur getting that chance to go play in a state title game.
1: Well, look, and I don't remember that situation specifically because it was a long time ago, although I do remember going out there and talking to Coach Fuchsiak and them reassigning uniforms and helmets and all of that stuff. But the I don't want to see the United States out there again. As horrible as they were and as soft as they were, I don't want to see that crap
0: anymore.
1: You want
0: Pulisic to go get some rest?
1: That dude needs to go and get his hiney spanked or a pedicure or something and then, you know, just go away.
2: Aggressive.
1: Those guys were awful. I don't want to see that crap again. They just need to go away and elect somebody else to be the – at least Bolligan apologized. I mean, he came out and actually apologized. So make Bolligan the face of the team, although he didn't show up in that game either. So.
0: Well, I mean, I can't defend Pulisic.
1: No, there is no defense.
0: But I like some of the commentators that played for the U.S. soccer team, the women's team, saying, dude, don't tell me you're tired. You can rest when your career is over.
1: What did Wimby say? We'll rest in July.
0: Well,
1: wasn't that his quote?
0: That was his quote.
1: We'll rest in July.
0: Uh-huh.
1: Although
3: they're resting.
1: He could have used the rest before July. Wow. That's for sure. The way that it looked. That's for sure.
0: They were tired.
1: Poor babies.
0: Oh, good Lord.
1: They were tired.
0: Here we go. Go vote in the poll. Get to the YouTube page through sasportstar.com, or if you're on YouTube, just search out San Antonio Sports Star. I'm glad Jacob Eric has arrived. He's late, says no excuses.
1: Yeah, but that dude, what is it, like 3 a.m. where he is? Isn't he in Thailand?
0: No, he's in Taiwan.
1: Oh, Taiwan.
0: Yes, your obsession with Thailand.
1: Oh, they're like close together, I think, aren't they? Taiwan, Thailand, I don't know.
0: Like, define close.
1: Well, they're both in Asia, is that correct?
0: Sure, okay. Right. I mean, it's like saying they're both in the United States.
1: Look, I don't
0: know. Drive from New Mexico to Rhode Island. Is that close?
1: So it's Taiwan. What time is it, Jacob, in Taiwan? It's got to be like in the middle of the night. So we appreciate you listening. Yes. You know, that's dedication to a show.
0: That is.
1: We appreciate that. We got to give him a prize, although he wouldn't get it for, 3 years?
0: Well, sure. I'm sure he'll come home to visit.
1: Well, I don't know.
0: He's got family here.
1: Didn't he say he's there for 3 years like that?
0: I mean, that's typically an assignment is multiple years.
1: Wow.
0: But, you know, they have these devices, these planes, that can get you from point A to point B. So you can come home to visit. You know how those
1: sure.
0: Works.
1: Yeah, okay. Well, give him a prize then.
0: It's 3:11 in the morning there.
1: Holy cow, dude. See, that's a lesson for everybody
0: else. The question is it tomorrow morning or yesterday morning?
1: It's tomorrow morning because they're in the east. You realize how that works. The sun rises in the east and sets in the west. So it rises where in Taiwan first, then comes over to us.
0: You realize that that's kind of more west? Like when you're going over to Asia, you go west?
1: No, you don't. It's in the east, dude. It's far east. Oh, my goodness.
0: You ever notice that flights to Asia, you know, you go L.A., San Francisco, Seattle, and then you don't go New York over?
1: Dude, is Asia is not in the east? I mean, how do you deny this? I mean, honestly, I'm telling you, it's Thursday morning where Jacob is, I promise you.
0: Uh-huh.
1: My goodness. Well, that Copper is Cove education, dude.
0: I just know as an East Coast sailor while I was in the Navy, we would go to places like the Mediterranean in Europe.
1: Yeah.
0: West Coast sailors go to Asia.
1: Uh-huh. Well, I mean, Jacob just confirmed it, so you're wrong.
0: Uh-huh.
1: I'm right, as usual.
0: Uh-huh.
1: There you go.
0: Yeah.
1: It's tomorrow morning. It's Thursday morning in Taiwan and Thailand, for that matter, which Pledge says was a four-hour flight from Taiwan. He had it
0: to Thailand.
1: Yes, there you go.
0: A four-hour flight.
1: So you see that it's like
0: how
1: flying from here to L.A. or Seattle.
0: It's further than that.
1: Seattle, maybe, right?
0: Not close at all.
1: Something like that. I don't know. Hey, we got a lot to do.

0: Today, obviously, Phil Steele is going to join us, coming up here about 3:35 or so, talk a little college football with us, and can't wait for that. Obviously, his magazine is out, and that means the college football is right around the corner. RJ Ochoa will be with us about 2:35. When we come back, we are going to talk a little college football because apparently the Big 12 and Texas Tech had a highfalutin meeting in a steakhouse last night trying to kiss and make up. We'll talk about that when we continue here on The Blitz on 94.1 San Antonio Sports Star.
1: 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Joe.
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15: All right, step up. If you really know the Rangers, this is your game on Rangers game day. 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Ranger tickets. 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Now we're talking tickets and a hotel stay. 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
1: Back here on the Blitz, 94.1 San Antonio Sports Star. I'm Joe, he is Jason. Jason, there was a tweet, and I find it very interesting. Sent out by Fast Break Hoops. Fastest ejections in NBA history.
2: Yep.
1: Have you seen this?
2: Pop owns the record, does he not?
1: 63 seconds.
2: Mm-hmm.
1: That's pretty cool. I don't see any other Spurs on here.
2: Well, of course not.
1: Interesting. 63 seconds. I'm trying to remember when that happened. 60, that's pretty quick. That Pop just must not have said the hell with it. I got a bottle of wine in the locker room.
2: Exactly. He had dinner to get to.
1: My goodness.
2: It was one of those prove a point moments. What I loved about that graphic is everybody, minute this, minute that, minute 25, 63 seconds.
1: Yeah.
2: They couldn't put 1 minute, 3 seconds?
1: They could have, but it sounds better with 63 seconds. I think it sounds good. Congratulations, Greg Popovich.
2: Think Mitch will ever break that record?
1: No.
2: Okay.
1: I doubt it. I just, he hasn't been ejected yet in his brief head coaching career.
2: I don't believe so.
1: I don't think so either.
2: Nope.
1: Nope. Well, we need to change that, Coach. It's got to happen at some point in time.
2: Wow. You got Billy Donovan ready to take over when you do.
1: Well, maybe that's why he won't. It's possible.
2: Crazy. The Big 12 media days continuing. The commissioner, Yormark, not talking today. Media days are what they are, but the attention that Sean Dillon is getting for a long-winded question, the non-answer, although Sean had some valid points in his question that never went answered, and the commissioner not wanting to talk about the Sorsby deal, today's not the day, and really, you kind of thought he would be available today because the Big 12 is getting hammered after details of their jersey patch deal have been released. You know, yesterday it was all the fun, like, hey, yeah, you know, we've got this new deal, but nobody knew the finances behind it when Yormark was available. Now that you know what it is, he should be available to answer questions because it feels like the Big 12 is really got screwed over on this deal. Like, you did what? Essentially, the Big 12 has sold the jersey patch to Monster Energy and the naming rights of the conference. It's, I don't know how you're supposed to say it now, the Monster Energy Big 12 or the Big 12 Monster, I don't know. But not only on football jerseys, men's and women's basketball, and the Monster logo on the field. And the court.
1: That's a lot.
2: For $20 million a year.
1: Uh-huh.
2: Which sounds like a lot. Well, that's just over $1 million a year per school. That buys you a tackle.
1: Yeah, maybe.
2: Maybe.
1: You're lucky.
2: Maybe.
1: Yeah.
2: All right, linebacker.
1: Look, how many patches can you wear? Is there a rule about how many patches? I see college football teams now being NASCAR.
2: Uh-huh.
1: Before too long. You're going to have patches all over. All over their jerseys because they're going to have to. I don't know. This sounds like a really bad deal. Although if you're Yormark, you're probably going, hey, I just made us $20 million.
2: Well, I mean, and again, when you hear a $20 million deal, and then you have other experts in this field saying that should have been at least 50, if not $100 million for everything that Monster is getting. Kansas is like, dude, we have a jersey patch sponsor that we're trying to sell for $5 million a year, and you just gave ours away for one and change.
1: That's what I'm wondering now. Yeah, I mean, can you at least do two?
2: Well, yeah, the monster deal will not preclude, according to Sports Business Journal, the Big 12 from selling their own commercial jersey patches. However, Monster does have exclusivity in the energy drink category, meaning a school could not sell a Red Bull patch. So you're right with the NASCAR kind of deal. But your mark, you know, saying that we're open for business, everything's for sale, but nobody realized it was going to be at estate sale prices.
1: You know, it is kind of ridiculous. And Monster, they could afford a $50, $60 million deal, especially with everything they're getting. That just goes to show you, I think, sometimes that some of these eggheads that run these conferences are just, you know, they literally have their heads up their butts. Because, I mean, seriously, when you think about it, I'm not saying I could have done it, but somebody in his office would have said, well, hey, Brett, don't you know that's only a little over $1 million per school?
2: Yeah, but it's $20 million.
1: But I'm just like,
2: It doesn't. $20 million is a lot of money. But when you're dividing it up between all the member schools, it feels like not near enough. And again, out of my league, even somebody that doesn't understand the marketing world might say, $20 million for everything that you're getting isn't there. If you were just doing this, just say for basketball, but when you think about every football team, every football field, every basketball, men's and women's, remember Big 12 is a basketball conference. That's what they want to be.
1: Yeah, true.
2: It is like really. And to your point, now I don't know if the Monster logo is somehow going to be integrated with the Big 12 patch that's on one shoulder, and then you know you could sell the jersey on the other. And granted, not everybody's going to be able to go sell their jerseys, right? You know Oklahoma and Kansas and some of the bigger schools might be able to, but maybe some of the smaller schools wouldn't be able to. But and they still will be allowed to. But it just feels like. When the finances became available, you would like to hear the commissioner be able to explain why they took the deal or why, and it would be all spin control, but why do they see that as the best value and the best partnership for the Big 12?
1: That's a good question. Obviously, I don't think anybody will know the answer to that. I think your mark saw $20 million and said, all right, here we go. And he didn't stop and think, obviously, about the ramifications. But if schools can sell a patch and make their money, if Kansas can do that for another $5 million, so be it. Maybe he needed the money because the Big 12 and Texas Tech folks went to a swanky steakhouse.
2: Mm-hmm.
1: Well, I'm not sure it's a swanky steakhouse. A place called Cattleman Steakhouse.
2: In Fort Worth, sounds swanky.
1: Linoleum floors.
2: Okay.
1: Wood paneled walls.
2: Perfect.
1: Yeah. So they were there to bury the proverbial hatchet,
2: yeah.
1: According to this, in the wake of the Brendan Sorsby saga. Just kiss and make nice and be okay. Because, I mean, look, we heard yesterday that there's still obviously a lawsuit pending out there of the Big 12 against Texas Tech. So I guess they're trying to get that thrown away. And obviously it was all a bad blood. I mean, all the other Big 12 schools, I think with the exception of BYU, were threatening to boycott games against Texas Tech this year.
2: Well, there's so much in play. Obviously, they were going to battle for their guy. Whether they should have or not remains to be seen. Cincinnati's now kind of indicating that, you know, Texas Tech was tampering. Although Texas Tech declines that, and so does Sorsby's agent. But the Cincinnati coach was like, yeah, there's 3 or 4 weeks left in the season. We knew we weren't going to be able to afford them when we heard Texas Tech had called, right? Although a Cincinnati spokesman declined to comment specific, but and then the gambling aspect, Cincinnati's going to come under fire too, right? And maybe they should. It's just an ugly part of it, but there is very much a feeling for Texas Tech types. It's Texas Tech against the world. Mm-hmm. Everybody's out to get Texas Tech because they've got a Cody Campbell, a billionaire guy that's willing to write the checks to have them competitive. They were in the playoffs last year. They're picked to win the Big 12 this year. Even without Sorsby, they're still picked to win the Big 12 because they have purchased and constructed one hell of a roster. So there is that feeling of you know, Texas Tech is the odd man out. And is the conference really supporting them? Which kind of goes back to the Sean Dillon question yesterday that, you know, like a lot of stuff going on in the conference, and it feels like there's a little bit more penalty coming by way of Lubbock. And if you're Lubbock, you've always kind of been, I hate to say a little brother, but, you know, when everybody was in the same conference back in the good old days with Texas and Texas A&M, Texas Tech was just out there in Lubbock doing their own thing, and nobody really cared, right?
1: That's true.
2: And now they're kind of the bad guys of the Big 12.
1: Well, and everybody needs a bad guy.
2: Yep.
1: Everybody needs one of those. I don't know, man. Look, I think Texas Tech made a big mistake by hanging on to this kid for as long as they did. Should have cut him loose a lot sooner. They didn't do that. But to me, it's all done. And why there's any bad blood left or anything like that, it really baffles me, because it's over. He's not going to play. Can't play in college football. He's not going to play in the pros this year. And so it's all over. And I think everybody just needs to get a life and move on with themselves. And look, I'm not a Texas Tech apologist here by any stretch of the imagination. I just think that it's time to move on.
2: But let me, I mean, I'm a Texas guy, Longhorns, but when I watch the Big 12, now my kid did go to Arizona State, so I do like Arizona State, but when Texas left for the SEC, you know, Texas Tech was kind of my Big 12 team, you know, because they're a Texas school. I want to root for them. I like Joey McGuire, but you know, now I kind of like the attitude and bravado that they have, although, you know, partially, if I were to rank them, because I had a lot of money that went to Arizona State, I'll wear an Arizona State shirt. I don't know that I'd ever wear a Texas Tech shirt. You know what I mean? But I'll root for Texas Tech.
1: Well, sure, I guess. I mean, I don't really give a damn one way or the other what Texas Tech does. And I'm not sure that I have a favorite in the Big 12.
2: So you don't just say, all right, Big 12, I'll root for this team in the Big 12. You don't do that?
1: If I have a bet on them. Look, my loyalties swing from week to week, pal, when it comes to those kind of teams.
2: Uh-huh.
1: And really in college football in general. The only team I can't stand is Notre Dame. And, again, they've got a, let's say, I want to say cupcake schedule, but I can't even say that. How would you cupcake on steroids schedule?
2: Wow, a loaded cupcake.
1: I mean, those...
2: They're going to have a chance to win the national championship.
1: They don't even have a. They're certainly going to win every game they play, because
2: they got Navy.
1: All right. Well,
2: Navy's going to be good this year.
1: Yeah. Okay.
2: They are.
1: Well, that's great. You think they're going to beat Notre Dame?
2: No. Navy.
1: I hope they do. Trust me.
2: Mm-hmm.
1: I hope they spank Notre Dame.
2: Mm-hmm.
1: But I mean, it just, you know, if the NCAA had any balls at all, which they don't, they would force Notre Dame to join a conference. It's ridiculous.
2: When you look at what's going on, like, say, in the Big 12, why would Notre Dame want to get into that mess?
1: Well, because it's just not fair. So you're talking about all the SEC schools, all the Big 10 schools, Big 12 schools.
2: Uh-huh.
1: They have to fight their butts off.
2: They do.
1: Throughout the year. Notre Dame gets a cakewalk through their schedule. Any moron NCAA could look at that and realize it ain't fair.
2: And Notre Dame's looking, you guys sold your jersey patch for what?
1: Yeah.
2: They might get $20 million by themselves and not have to share a nickel of it.
1: Well, I guess whatever. It's like, hey, the NCAA is going to let them get away with it.
2: And they have for 100 years.
1: Then I guess, who am I to complain?
2: Well, because you're going to complain.
1: Well, dude, it's not...
2: You're right. You're right, though.
1: I mean, I am right. It's ridiculous.
2: They should be in a conference. They're not.
1: They're not going to be. You know, if you send your kid to Notre Dame, you got to be ashamed of yourself.
2: Wow.
1: To play football. I'm just saying.
2: If you had a kid, a son,
1: yeah,
2: that was getting an offer from Notre Dame, you'd have the hat, you would have the shirt.
1: No, I would not. Yeah, where else would my kid have an opportunity
2: to go?
1: Does
2: it matter if Notre Dame's calling and they're paying the most?
1: I don't know.
2: Little Joey Jr. is going to be heading up to
1: Well, unfortunately for me, I never had a little Joey Jr., so I never had that had to make that case.
2: Mm-hmm.
1: Oh, my goodness. Yeah, our engineer Halen is a domer.
2: Like you said.
1: He ought to be ashamed of himself. Mm-hmm. Goodness gracious, Notre Dame.
2: And I think he's just a T-shirt fan.
1: I don't know what he is, but he ought to burn every one of those things.
2: I mean, if he actually has a Notre Dame degree and is working here.
1: That my point exactly. Unbelievable. Speaking of guys that I don't know where RJ Ochoa has it. Does he have a degree from someplace?
2: Arizona State.
1: Oh, Arizona State.
2: And he's going
1: State.
2: To grad school at the University of Florida. And
1: okay.
2: He partied his way out of Texas A&M.
1: Wow. RJ Ochoa, the scholar. And also the managing editor of Blogging the Boys. He joins us next here on The Blitz, a 94.1 San Antonio sports star. What are you doing this weekend? Or how about tomorrow? Maybe Monday. Doesn't make any difference because if you like to play golf, the Golf Club of Texas is open 7 days a week. So you don't have to wait till the weekend to go play golf at the Golf Club of Texas. You can get out there whenever you want to. Wednesday's as good as a Monday or Tuesday or even a Thursday or Friday. Makes no difference. Get out there and play. The golf course is in great shape. With all the rain that we've had, it is in fantastic shape. Not to mention the fact all the improvements they've made to that golf course. It is just outstanding. Get out there, get some fresh air, some sunshine, and go play some golf. And I'll tell you what, when you get out there, you're going to think the Golf Club of Texas is a private club. It's not. It is open 7 days a week. And the best part about that is the conditions are just like a private club, and the staff will treat you like you are at a swanky country club. I'm telling you, it is a fantastic place. You need to go out there, have lunch at the Tin Cup Bar and Grill. 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
0: It's the Morning Huddle with A.J. 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
1: Coming up on the Morning Huddle, the next round of World Cup gets underway. 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
0: It's the Morning Huddle with A.J. 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

0: best thing about the studio today. The AC is working. Of course, we saw Mike yesterday and handed him a nice flight by Yingling.
1: Yes, sir.
0: For the hard work that he put in over the last 2 months. This is the Blitz on 94.1 San Antonio Sports Star. I'm Joe Reinagle. That guy's Jason Minnix.
1: Fun watching R.J. Ochoa air drum to Kingdom Collapse. Good stuff. R.J. Ochoa from bloggingtheboys.com joining us here on the Buyers Barricades guest line. A couple of weeks before the start of training camp, R.J., and they're at bloggingtheboys.com. You guys are going through training camp position battles, and not lost on any of us who went, left tackle.
0: Yeah.
1: You know, which you think about last year, every starter coming back on offense, but there were some questions. So you think there could be a changing of the guard, if you will, at left tackle?
2: Well, guard a different position. So, you know, great job right there, first of all. But look, the Cowboys have said this. Brian Schottenheimer said this, right? He said that they're having an ongoing competition at left tackle. Now, whether or not that's coach speak or some sort of motivational ploy to get Tyler Guyton fired up remains to be seen. But the reality is that first-round price tag on Tyler Guyton has kind of faded, right? You're no longer the hot guy, the new dude, the new top-tier talent from Oklahoma. Now you're just some dude. And if you look like some dude, there are a lot of other dudes who get paid a lot less than you that might be able to do the job at the very least as good as you can. And so it's always difficult for top-tier offensive linemen to live up to the, you know, kind of 15-year-old legacy that the Cowboys have of identifying players in that position. And unfortunately, so far, Tyler Guyton kind of looks like the outlier. Tyler Smith was able to become like all of his predecessors. And if you don't have a full answer at left tackle, that kind of means you don't have a full answer for your football team. And that's one of the most important things they're going to have to figure out starting in a few weeks.
0: You know, and that is, and Dak Prescott has got to be one of those guys saying, oh gosh. But Tyler Guyton has just looked like a dude, and that's unfortunate for a first round pick, and I think that's the only reason this has opened up. I think by now most of us, including the Cowboys, thought that, all right, he struggled his rookie year, maybe a little struggle, but he should be the guy cemented in that position now. Just from the fact that they drafted in number one and all the expectations coming in, the fact that there's even a battle there, that's a scary prospect for everybody concerned.
2: Yeah, I mean, and look, Tyler Booker obviously has now, you know, really come in and taken hold of that other guard spot. The Cowboys might have the best guard duo in the NFL with Tyler Smith and Tyler Booker. But yeah, I mean, it's never a good thing when your first-round pick is reaching, you know, the final year before he's extension eligible and you don't know who he is, regardless of what position he plays. And so that's why, look, we're all excited about the Cowboys draft class, and I do think that they did a fantastic job. But I always caution people, like, you know, these guys aren't exactly as great at drafting in the first round as you think. They're not exactly as great at drafting in the first round specifically as you think. You know, we're obviously talking about Tyler Guyton, but Mazi Smith was a miss. Taco Charlton obviously comes to mind. Leighton Vander Esch, kind of a miss. But offensive line has kind of always been that spot where you gave them the benefit of the doubt. Now, they did rebound, as noted, with Tyler Booker last year. But yeah, I mean, it's unfortunate that Nate Thomas is now a potential realistic option. And the good news for San Antonio's own Terrence Steele is that all the heat has gone off of him. Nobody's talking about Terrence Steele or hating him anymore. It's just Tyler Guyton.
1: Well, you know, and I was about to ask you about Terrence Steele, because if you were to just, I don't know, just be hanging out at a bar and you talk about somebody's concerns on the Cowboys offensive line, I think Terrence Steele would come up in conversation before Tyler Guyton.
2: I think he, you know, maybe you would encounter some people who feel that way. He just plays a position that isn't as dramatic, right? Isn't as imperative to have fully and totally locked down. And so that helps from a narrative standpoint. But I also think something I like to do is look at who's the best at their job on the Cowboys. And I think the answer is probably CeeDee Lamb. Maybe it's Quinnen Williams. We you know, you could make an argument for Caleb Downs. But as you go through that process, right, like if you rank all the players by how good they are at their job, I think Terrence Steele is better at his job than I think Tyler Guyton is at his. I don't think Terrence Steele is good at his job, don't get me wrong, with all due respect, but he's still better at it than Tyler Guyton is at his. And that's why the primary issue is centered around left tackle right now. And that's an even bigger issue because it's not only compounded by the fact that it's such an important position inherently, but because now your primary swing tackle, whoever you think that is, if it is Nate Thomas, he can't be competition at right tackle with Terrence Steele where you believe you have an issue. He has to be the competition on the other side because that guy can't hold things down. So this has a domino effect, so to speak, in terms of how it affects the entire offensive line, which is why training camp is going to be so important.
0: Well, and again, this is a great article, RJ, that you guys have here on Blogging the Boys about these battles. One of the other ones is for backup quarterback. When you're talking about Joe Milton and Sam Howell, both of these guys battling, I think it, when you look at it, I think Joe Milton may have a little more time in the league, even if he doesn't win this spot. But you look at a guy like Sam Howell, could be his last shot. And quite frankly, I know quarterbacks are quarterbacks, and you probably get a job somewhere, but I think for Sam Howell, this is a pretty important battle for him.
2: I also think, look, if you play the game, right, because if you're a backup quarterback, you go somewhere where you're hopeful you can get a shot to kind of extend your life as a backup. Everybody wants to be Chase Daniel, and Dak Prescott has missed some time, right? That we've all got to be honest about that. He hasn't lately, obviously, but he did just 2 years ago. And so if you're Sam Howell and you're in a position to be this team's primary backup quarterback, who knows? You may get a game or a three-game stretch or something like that. Your number's called upon, and you have a chance to go quarterback an offense that has CeeDee Lamb and George Pickens and Ryan Flannoy and Jake Ferguson and Javonte Williams and Brandon Aubrey, who can boot it from a mile away. And so that helps you obviously maintain your backup status in the league. And I think that beyond that own self-interest, I think that Sam Howell is someone who is still early in his NFL career. We're so quick to write off all these dudes just because they don't become superstars right away. But I think that we're kind of in a moment of backup quarterback. Sam Darnold just won the Super Bowl. Mac Jones is like the coolest dude in the NFL. Jameis Winston is all over Fox's coverage of, I think he's doing NASCAR now at this point in time. Malik Willis just got like $60 million from the Miami Dolphins. So everybody has a chance at a second chance. And I don't know that I think that that's going to be Joe Milton necessarily, because I don't think he's even really had a first chance. By the way, I saw today that he got a new set of golf clubs. He posted that on Instagram. So maybe he's going to need it. Maybe he's sensing that Sam Howell's playing really well these days. But I don't think you can automatically give that job to Joe Milton by any stretch.
1: I think if you're getting a new set of golf clubs, you've officially made it as a quarterback, because it is part of the requirements as a quarterback to be a solid golfer and then get lessons like we saw Josh getting the other day. Interesting that we could talk position battles for a few minutes and not bring up the defense. So let's talk about the defense that was just god-awful last year. And I realize with the new defensive coordinator, it's all speculation at this point, but there are some legitimate concerns, position battles-wise, to stay with the theme in the article at blogintheboys.com on the defense.
2: Yeah, and I think the reason that those battles don't feel as big is because you don't have great options, right? You know, if the pantry's empty and you've got to make dinner, right, like, you know, peanut butter sandwiches aren't competing with anything. But that doesn't necessarily mean, you know, they're filet mignon. You know what I mean? They're just the only thing that you can kind of scrounge together. I don't know that I would say the Cowboys defense has, you know, that quality of food in the proverbial pantry, but I mean, I don't know who this team's starting corners are, right? I suppose it's Deron Bland on the outside, but who's playing opposite him? Is it Savon Ravel? Is he going to be stable enough? Is he going to take that leap? Who's playing nickel? Is it Kobe Durant? Is he wearing number two? Is he giving that up to Caleb Downs? Who's your starting linebacker outside of D. Winters? Is it DeMarvion Overshown because reasons? Is it Jayshon Barr because he developed into somebody even though he had his hand on the ground in Ann Arbor for most of last season? And who's your starting edge rusher opposite of Donovan Ezeraku? Is it Rashawn Gary for real, or is Donovan Ezeraku even the starting one opposite of Rashawn Gary? So I think that there are a lot of potential amalgamations that you can field here. I think the only truly set spots like that aren't in any way up for grabs are your interior linemen, and Quinnen Williams obviously answers a lot of, or if not all of, those questions. And then at safety, you've got Caleb Downs and you've got Malik Hooker still hanging out, whatever. But it is the Caleb Downs show, and Jalen Thompson is there now to make things easier as well.
0: Well, yeah, and that's true, and that's a guy we sometimes forget about. The Cowboys, one of the big moves that they made in the offseason was to go out and get him, and I think that is a position we should not forget about, because I do think he comes in and makes a difference right away. Do you know what, RJ? We talked about this a couple of weeks ago, I think. When you look at that defense, although they should be much better than they were last year, I don't think there's any question, but there are a lot of guys on that defense who I think for a lot of them, this is a prove-it year for them.
2: Oh, dude. I mean, yeah. Like, the same way that we're talking about the kind of sticker price fading off of Tyler Guyton, right? He's no longer the recent first-round pick. I mean, if we're, you know, through this season, I don't think Donovan Ezeraco is carrying that hype he's had ever since training camp last year. People start to kind of, you know, burn up all that benefit of the doubt, and now you're just a second-round pick who isn't materializing into anything. I think DeMarvion Overshown, he's quite literally in a contract year. And obviously, he signed with David Mulugeta this offseason, which is, you know, good for you, man, and respect wanting you to get the bag. But I don't know that you have the same negotiating power as his other clients who've worked with the Cowboys as of late. I mentioned Malik Hooker, again, with Jalen Thompson and Caleb Downs in the fold. He's really got to find a way to ultimately prove that he needs to be a part of some three-man rotation at safety. And at corner, I mean, you could convince me if you, you know, really just had a hard gust about it that none of the team's starting cornerbacks in 2027 are even on this team. I mean, Deron Bland is you know, look, I'm very happy for him, but they clearly gave Deron Bland the extension they did to just get everybody calm when they were pissed off about the team trading away Micah Parsons. And Savon Revelle, again, if he doesn't show up this year, now, again, you're no longer that dude who had that awesome game when you were at East Carolina against Michigan a few years ago. Those things become further and further and further removed. And again, Kobe Durant's going to get kicked off his team. Caleb Downs going to have number two at some point. So, I mean, yeah, like the only dudes who are truly safe to me are Quinnen Williams, Rashawn Gary, Caleb Downs, Jalen Thompson, and I would honestly also say Kenny Clark, because they do not want to have to eat that and say that they were wrong in getting away Micah Parsons for someone who only lasted two seasons of the team.
1: 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Cowboys news. CeeDee Lamb as healthy as he's been for a couple of years. It's July 8th. He should be healthy. Shouldn't everybody say they're healthy at this point? What am I supposed to make of this headline? I did read the article, and all right, cool. Should we be excited that he's as healthy as he's been for the last couple of years?
2: These are common tropes. These are the signs that we're close, Jason. You've got to survive right now, man. You know what I mean? You've got to survive all the silly little narratives. You know, healthiest he's ever been is a cousin of best shape of his life. At a certain point, we'll also get, you know, for the players like Donovan Ezeraco, the game has really slowed down for them, right? Or they've caught up to the NFL speed. Or you know, for someone like Caleb Downs, we're going to get, he already looks like a vet out there. You can just kind of make a bingo out of these sort of things.
1: Yep.
0: Or Dak Prescott is locked in. He's ready to go.
2: Joe, I mean, look, of all the qualms and issues.
0: Here we go!
2: Right now, I mean, is Dak anywhere near your top 10?
0: No, I'm just saying that was a headline I read, not in your fine publication, RJ, but it was one that I saw in one of the Dallas publications there that Dak Prescott looks as locked in as ever. And I'm like, oh, that's great. Congratulations.
2: Look, I mean, this is an important year in general, right? Because I think we've all understood that they, you know, played some stupid games over the last 2 years, and they won some stupid prizes as an organization. But now the stupidity is, at least the self-induced stupidity is out the window. You've got to deal with the natural stupidity that kind of evolves as things go along. But if they don't make the playoffs this year, and I know that the goals are beyond that, but now that's 3 years in a row, right? Like three, that's 1,000 days that you've gone without making the playoffs. That hasn't happened in a very, very, very long time since the onset of the Jason Garrett era. And you don't want to be that franchise again. You do not want to just continue to let everyone pass you by. So, yeah, there's a lot of pressure on Dak. There's a lot of pressure on Brian Schottenheimer. There's a lot of pressure on everybody else to pick up and carry water for the front office.
1: RJ Ochoa from bloggingtheboys.com. It is July. I know you've been locked in on the World Cup. Yesterday we saw Egypt blow a 2-0 lead late to Argentina. And even Tom Brady tweeted about it. So our poll question today on YouTube, which people can get to through sasportstar.com, which blown lead is worse, the Falcons 28-3 in the Super Bowl, the Spurs blowing a 29-point lead in the NBA Finals, Egypt yesterday, or the Oilers blowing a 35-3 lead against the Buffalo Bills?
2: Yeah, the context of the Bills one is important because it wasn't even Jim Kelly that authored it. It was Frank Reich. I mean, so you're talking about the backup is involved. That might be the worst. I think actually 20-3 is the worst because in football you control the pace so much more than in basketball. I mean, the Spurs one was embarrassing, and I mean we should all crap on them forever for that. But I think that falls behind all of the football ones. But I also think the Spurs one is more embarrassing than Egypt's. Because at the end of the day, Egypt is against Messi and Argentina. And 2-0, Dos Acero is regarded as the most dangerous lead in soccer. Like, there's precedent for that collapse to happen. There was no real precedent, quite literally, for what the Spurs had happen to them. So, yeah, thanks for bringing all that up. That really does.
0: Well, and clearly, we still didn't get a vote out of you. No. Or did you say Falcons?
2: Oh, I didn't. Yeah. The worst is 28-3.
0: Okay.
2: That is
0: right.
2: Because it's all football is also such a slower game, and so it allows you time to believe we're really going to do this. Like you're actually dreaming those dreams. I don't know that we were like as Spurs fans dreaming like, okay, like they're about to win the NBA title now. Although as I recall, at halftime of that lead, the Spurs lead, they had shifted to the odds-on favorite to win the whole thing, and so. I suppose you could have allowed yourself to dream. Maybe you were just kind of but that was so much quicker is my point. I think 20-3, man, that is, and the worst, like, that's the mean. You know, there's no, like, tagline for the Spurs loss. There's no tagline for what Egypt had happened to them. Everybody in the whole world knows what 28-3 is. That sucks.
0: I agree. Plus, it was the Super Bowl. I mean, you know, the big
1: trophy literally on the line.
0: Yes.
1: Yeah. I'm trying to remember. Did you leave early?
2: From me?
1: Yeah. 28-3, you were like, all right, we're out, let's beat the traffic?
2: I would never leave anything early, let alone the Super Bowl, to be very clear. But, no, I was pissed. And I told Matt Ryan this when he was on the morning huddle with Robin. I defended Tony Romo so much that I kind of had this, like, natural hatred for Matt Ryan. And so in the stands with my dad, I was like, oh, of course. Like, the one Super Bowl we come to, like, this dude I hate is going to win it. So, like, I had definitely given up. But my biggest point of pride, the Julian Edelman crazy catch, I knew it. Like, right away, I was like, that's a catch. I'm 100% certain. So I saw the whole thing. It was sick.
1: Good stuff.
0: Yeah.
1: RJ awesome. Ochoa. Follow him on all the socials. Read him at blogintheboys.com. Appreciate it, my friend.
0: Glad you're locked in, RJ.
2: I'm glad that you guys are locked in with each other. I think you should hold hands throughout the show. Lock in that way.
0: Funny guy, isn't he?
1: Real.
0: Funny guy. Fire. Yeah, he's hilarious. Yeah.
1: Thanks, RJ. RJ Ochoa on the Buyer's Barricades guest line where they provide traffic control, rental, and sales for San Antonio and beyond online at buyersbarricades.com.
0: RJ Ochoa, one of a kind. There is no question about that.
1: One way to phrase it.
0: Yeah, that is one way to phrase it. When we come back, because we do have to take a break, we got to pay a few bills. There's a crazy story out there, and we wonder how you would react if you were a student pilot and this happened to you. We'll tell you what happened, and, well, was it a happy ending or a sad one? 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
0: Former Astros pitcher Justin Verlander today announced he is going to retire at the end of the season. Verlander has now spent 21 seasons in the big leagues. Texas Rangers continue their series with the LA Angels tonight at 7:05. You can catch that game on your home for Rangers baseball, 94.1 San Antonio Sports Talk. 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
2: Hump day!
1: Happy hump day, everybody. Hope you're having a great Wednesday. Whatever you're doing, however you're doing it, we just appreciate you stopping by here, spending a little time with us on The Blitz. 94.1 San Antonio Sports Star. My name is Joe Reinagle. He is Jason Minnix, and well, we're happy to have you along.
3: Absolutely. You know, it's a Wednesday. Was it the 8th day of July? Getting ready. Closer and closer. It's fun talking football, knowing.
1: Oh, yeah.
3: I don't know. Like, man, just flip the switch. All right, World Cup is over. There's no World Cup game today. There was none last night. Trying to figure out what the hell we want to watch. Find some new shows, which if you have any suggestions, let me know because I need them.
1: Watch the Cardinals blow another lead to the Milwaukee Brewers. I did that. That's three in a row for them.
3: Three in a row.
1: Blown leads, by the way. Speaking of blown leads.
3: Mm-hmm.
1: Uh-huh. So, you know, that was my night.
3: It's middle. No wonder you're grumpy. No wonder.
1: I'm in a good mood.
3: You've watched three baseball games in a row, and they've blown the lead in every one.
1: Dude, I with that magic box,
3: sure.
1: I can keep up with the Cardinals. It's great.
3: Well, what's there to keep up with?
1: They're doing okay.
3: Misery.
1: They're doing fine.
3: Really?
1: Sure.
3: How much did you lose last night?
1: Well, I didn't lose last night. I didn't. Dude, I'm a fan. I'm not an idiot. I didn't bet on them. Well, you know, it's
3: normally, if you're this grumpy after a loss, I realize, you know.
1: I did have a nice...
3: You had to have a ham sandwich for lunch.
1: Free ice-cold beer flight by Yingling last night.
3: Mm-hmm.
1: No, that tasted good, courtesy of the Chicago Cubs.
3: Mm-hmm.
1: That was nice.
3: That's
1: the best flight I've ever had in my life.
3: Because it was free?
1: Absolutely.
4: Just five of them.
1: Only had one, actually, with dinner.
3: Come on, who has one beer?
1: That's all I had.
3: I know you too well.
1: No, I had a beer and maybe two.
3: It's like eating a potato chip.
1: Yeah, but dude, I really try hard because I'm an alcoholic on Saturday and Sunday.
3: Uh huh.
1: So I try really hard during the week to just kind of, you know, temper myself.
3: Well, sure, you get one frosted mug and you keep refilling it and you say you've had one beer.
1: No,
3: I
1: that's
3: get
1: not
3: it.
1: The case.
3: I'm with you.
1: You can look in my refrigerator. I've got nothing to hide. I should have taken a picture of it.
3: Well, sure, because there's only those five beers in there.
1: No, there's more in there
3: than
1: that.
3: Yeah.
1: But those were, I'm gonna savor those.
3: Victory beers.
1: Victory.
3: Victory beers.
1: Yes. Those are nice, so I'm enjoying that.
3: Let's do the Headline Blitz.
0: This is Jason and Joe's Headline Blitz. 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Two guys, two opinions, never enough time.
3: Charles Barkley and I have something in common I didn't know.
1: Yeah, as do I, by the way.
3: And I'm in a bit of a dilemma, as so are you, although probably me a little bit more so, because there is a wedding coming up that we have been invited to. Pledge, it probably screws you too, right? So this particular wedding, I'm not going to name any names, Jack Thompson, Rob's son, is getting married on a Friday in the middle of football season. Now, the invitation came, I don't know how long ago, and I saw that it came in the mail. I didn't even open it because I knew what it was. Well, we were at a party at Rob's house over the weekend, and Jack was there and his lovely bride-to-be.
1: He outkicked his coverage, by the way.
3: He certainly did.
1: Yeah, he did.
3: The wedding's at 4 o'clock in the afternoon.
1: On a Friday.
3: On a Friday.
1: Mm-hmm.
3: During football season.
1: Yeah.
3: And, you know, my initial thought was, all right, do I miss a football game? Get off the air at 6, probably make the wedding. Could really care less about that, but I'll make the party if I'm running late. Now it's at 4 o'clock. I would have to burn a day off. One of us is going to have to miss the wedding because we both can't be off at the same time, especially on a Friday during football season.
1: Right.
3: James Pledger isn't going to be able to go. And part of me, although I was told that I have to go.
1: You have to go.
3: Well,
1: are you in it? Are you like a groomsman?
3: No. But my wife says I have to go.
1: Uh-huh.
3: I was like, well, no, you can go. I'll meet you there for the party later. I don't know. I mean, it's kind of one of those things. It really. And then, you know, you find out, all right.
1: Like a groomsman?
3: No. But my wife says I have to go.
1: Uh-huh.
3: I was like, well, no, you can go. I'll meet you there.

0: funerals. But I did get an invite, and I politely declined because I thought it was going to be a show. And, like, I love Travis and Jason, and I've only met Taylor one time. But, yeah, I did get an invite, but I said, hey, you know what, that's just too much. I just want to hang out and play golf, and I don't want to dress up and all that other stuff. Good but I appreciate the invitation. It was pretty special.
1: Mm-hmm. You know, and we're Charles is great because weddings are weddings, and I mean, it's just, you know, they're weddings. I digress. I hear the wedding was kind of a clown show.
2: Well, I mean,
1: in a lot of ways,
2: sure, there were way too many people.
1: Too many people. Everybody had to stand up to eat. I read a story to do that, and it was like. I don't care. I don't think Taylor or Travis gave a damn about what was going on, but, you know, I mean, so
2: today
1: I don't blame
2: see
1: Chuck.
2: Paul McCartney sing "I Want to Hold Your Hand" for the first time since the 60s. He performed that live.
1: Oh, well, that's sorry I missed that.
2: So if you were standing there eating your macaroni and cheese while he was doing that, it was probably cool. Weddings and funerals, I'm with Chuck. I mean, there's some that you have to go to. You know, Jack's wedding. I mean, by the way, today's his birthday. Happy birthday, Jack.
1: Happy birthday, Jack.
2: I'd go for Anna, yeah, you know, but it's football season. They're not going to know that we weren't there.
1: You don't think? They might.
2: As long as you send the gift.
1: Well, I'm just saying, I think the reception's the most important thing anyway because, you know, you're getting drunk on somebody else's dime.
2: Sure.
1: So that's a good thing. So you go to the wedding. I'll drive up after the show and be there for the reception.
2: So you want to work solo that day?
1: Sure. Okay. I don't have to go to the wedding.
2: I'm kind of with you. I just, yeah. What do you do? I don't know.
1: Yeah, no.
2: Come on, Jack.
1: No, I'm not filling in for you on a little Friday night football playoff action, but. Let's not forget that it is a playoff game that night in high school football. But, you know, other than that.
2: There's more playoff games.
1: Oh, okay.
2: We'll be all right.
1: Yeah. All right. Yeah. Sure. Yeah. Uh-huh. Playoff game. The first week, I think, too.
2: Yeah. First round of the playoff.
1: Wow.
2: Yeah. Now, for the record, the date is a special date for them. That's don't touch that.
1: No, I'm not. I thought about it, and I thought better.
2: Yeah. Which is why they're going Friday. It's the date.
1: What's the date? What's
2: I don't
1: the
2: remember. She was telling me in the pool, but you think I was listening?
1: Dude.
2: Whatever date it is, it's more about the date than the day of the week.
1: Oh, okay. Well, who's A&M playing the next day? That probably had a lot to do with it.
2: No, it's all about the date.
1: All right.
2: Uh-huh. All right. Deion Sanders, his Big 12 media days are going. He was asked an interesting question. Because apparently...
1: It's a stupid question.
2: Well, is it a stupid question?
1: Yes, it is.
2: What? He was asked why he's not in the video game.
1: Yeah. Oh, boy.
2: Well, he's not in the game.
1: Okay.
2: Well, everybody else is.
1: All right.
2: Well, just about everybody else is.
1: He has a good explanation
2: for
1: it.
2: He does.
3: David Ubben with The Athletic. A few of the coaches in college football are not in the video game. You're one of them. I was curious why that was and what went into that decision.
4: I don't know about the video games. I have a wonderful team that handles a lot of business for me. If I'm not in the game, that means they weren't paying enough. It probably didn't fit where we're going right now. That's probably it. It was probably this that simplistic. Thank you, Athletic. You guys do a wonderful job. You know I'm lying, right? Next.
2: He hates The Athletic.
1: Yeah, he's not a fan of The Athletic at all.
2: Oh, but
1: no.
2: At least he's honest. Yeah, they didn't pay enough, so no, we're not going to be in there.
1: Exactly right. And I don't know. I guess if you're doing a fluff piece for The Athletic, you're asking about the video game. Who gives a damn?
2: Well, I think it's the finances of college football. It's not just players. It's coaches as well.
1: Well, perhaps. Those games make a lot of money, so I don't blame primetime for if they're not paying it enough, keep me out of it.
2: And Deion is at a different level when it comes to endorsements than a lot of other coaches, right? Comes with the territory. Just thought it was a good answer. Dude, they didn't pay enough.
1: Right.
2: Pretty obvious.
1: Perfect.
2: There's a bizarre story. And...

0: out of Argentina. The a 22-year-old female taking pilot lessons, student pilot flying the plane. The teacher grabs his phone, tells her, "You got this," opens the door and jumps out of the plane, commits suicide. The student pilot lands the plane safely.
1: Now, I'm wondering if this instructor was watching the World Cup, and it was 2-0 Egypt, and he realized that Argentina was about to lose, and he prematurely jumped out the airplane.
0: No idea. Now, first off, my first thought was, dude, you can open the doors that easily while you're flying?
1: Well, it's probably a little private, one of those four-seaters or something.
0: Yeah, a little Cessna C-150.
1: Yeah.
0: When he evacuated the aircraft is what the article says. They're looking into reasons behind his sudden death. The student does have a few flying hours under her belt, but does have an actual pilot's license. She was able to land the plane with no problem. Although, could you imagine? You know, you're flying, you're a student, and do jumps. I don't care if you're an experienced pilot. There's got to be a what the hell moment, right?
1: Well, sure, she probably panicked for a minute and then realized, I better get my stuff together, or I'm going to join him.
0: You know what to do. Keep moving forward. Took his headphones off, arranged his belongings, it said, including his mobile phone, took off his seatbelt, opened the door, and jumped out.
1: Arranged his belongings.
0: Dude,
1: what the hell?
0: I don't know what that means.
1: I have no idea.
0: Can you imagine you're 22 and you're flying a plane? And somebody just decides to jump out. Now, that's her version of the story. I mean, they're up there. It's two people in a plane. One lands.
1: This dude is he arranged his parachute.
0: They didn't have a parachute. They found his body.
1: Oh, they did.
0: Yeah, they found his body she said it could happen. They found him dead 20 minutes later in a field in the area the woman marked out as the place he would have fallen.
1: Interesting. I would have given this girl her license immediately. To do that under that kind of pressure and land the plane safely, that's all we need to see. That's it. You're good.
0: How bad of a student do you think she was that he was like, I'm out?
1: Or she was a good student, knowing that, because, I mean, look, he's taking a chance not only committing suicide and killing himself. He could have killed this young lady, too.
0: And whoever was on the ground if she crashed the plane.
1: Well, exactly.
0: Yeah.
1: So, I don't know, man. It's a crazy story. But props to her for having the mindset to do this under pressure.
0: The quote in the story, she was shaken, but with complete professionalism, flew the plane to the airfield, made a perfect landing. She maintained a very high level of training and professionalism.
1: Absolutely, and she's still alive, and that's the main thing.
0: Well, and what's crazy is that was his second training flight of the day.
1: Oh, so he could have jumped the first time.
0: I mean, he could have.
1: Well, maybe that student wasn't as good.
0: I'm just saying.
1: It's like, nah, I can't do that to this dude. He won't make it. But the next girl.
0: Hey, I'm out, ma'am. Don't scratch the plane.
1: Holy cow, you arranged his belongings.
0: Of all the story, that's the line that you're caught up on.
1: Well, yeah, he picked up his phone. What's he going to do? Did he call somebody on the way down?
0: Maybe he videoed it.
1: It may be.
0: Who knows?
1: Yeah, that'd be video you'd want to see.
0: Really?
1: It hits the ground. Yeah. I think it'd be interesting.
0: Really? How long did it take?
1: Yeah. And what the, I mean, at some point in time when you're falling, you're going, damn, I really shouldn't have done this. I mean, I'm just like, whoa.
0: It's like a scene out of a bad movie.
1: Help. All right, we need a break after that. Let's take a break. Las Vegas Jacks. How do you feel about that name for a new NBA franchise? And believe it or not, according to Kalshi Sports, the Spurs are not the favorites to win the Western Conference this year. We're talking about all of it. We continue here on The Blitz on 94.1 San Antonio Sports Star.
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1: Those gals Ooh, in Iowa.
0: Yeah.
1: Oh, ribbed.
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1: Well, corn is ribbed for her pleasure.
2: Oh, right? 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Shorts and cowboy
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2: boots.
0: Popcorn or pig corn?
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17: 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Even with that ugly loss, head coach Mauricio Pochettino says the future is bright for the men's national team.
18: I see this team show that we can play football, we can play soccer, we can compete. A lot of young players with a lot of potential and future, and I seen a generation of young kids that coming behind, is about to keep believing in that process.
17: Still no guarantee that Pochettino will be part of that future. His contract expires this summer. A statement from U.S. Soccer said, quote, "We have shared excitement about our potential and also shared clarity about the amount of work at all levels still required to achieve our ambition," end of quote. For a deeper dive, download the official U.S. Soccer podcast. Brad Heller, Westwood One Sports.
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9: Jason, it looks like we may have a Las Vegas NBA team sooner rather than later. Hi, everybody. This is The Blitz, 94.1 San Antonio Sports Star. I'm Joe. He's Jason. They've got the money. It's put up. Looks like it's about to happen.
23: $8 billion in total capital.
9: Unbelievable.
23: And he promised to build the most impressive state-of-the-art basketball arena in the world. They'll play at T-Mobile until they get that done. But Jerry Colangelo leading the group that also includes Vinny Del Negro.
9: Vinny Del Negro. Mm-hmm. How about that?
23: The new group that's pursuing the NBA team in Vegas. The Las Vegas Jacks.
9: What do you think about that?
23: It can't be the name.
9: Why?
23: I mean, look, we already have the Sacramento Kings, and they have the Las Vegas Aces. But Jacks, it's going to be too easy to switch that name and come up with too many other things that go with it.
9: I kind of like it. It's cool. The logo's nice.
23: It's a Jack with a basketball.
9: Right.
23: Right?
9: I think that's kind of cool.
23: Mm-hmm. There's something off about it that just isn't going to work, if you know what I mean.
9: That should have been our poll question. Las Vegas Jacks.
23: No. No. No.
9: No.
23: No.
9: It's kind of weird, though. I'll admit it, but it fits. Las Vegas Jacks.
23: Mm-hmm.
9: And I didn't think about the Aces were already taken.
23: Mm-hmm.
9: Obviously, the Raiders are taken.
23: So are the A's.
9: The A's, yes, they're taken too. What else do you do? It's got to go with the city, right?
23: It kind of does, but again, Jax is just find a fifth grader to come up with all the things they could do with Jack. And
9: it's Jax.
23: It's
9: not just Jack.
23: All right.
9: Now Jack would you'd have some problems.
23: Yeah. Mm-hmm. There are all kinds of things there.
9: I just find it fascinating that former Spur Vinny Del Negro is involved in this group. Haven't heard from Vinny or about Vinny in a long time. So good for him that he's involved. I think he was now Colangelo, obviously the owner of the Phoenix Suns, or was for a long time.
0: And Vinny did spend some time there with the Suns, so I maybe they became good friends and now business partners. I don't know.
23: I mean, look, if you can invest in that, you go with it, right? Is kind of the way it feels.
0: Well, and I think they should because I think it'll go. I really do think it'll go. Las Vegas is one of those cities now that people want to go to, and sports franchises, now that they allow them there, it's a good thing. Speaking of that, Jason, Western Conference favorites for 2027.
23: Okay.
0: Kalshi Sports. It's not the San Antonio Spurs. See, Oklahoma City Thunder are the favorites, betting-wise, at 37% to win the Western Conference. Spurs are right there at 35%, but they are not the favorite, which surprised the hell out of me.
23: It is a little surprising, but, you know, once LeBron makes his decision, then I think we might be going somewhere. I don't know. I'm okay not being the favorite going in.
0: What does that have? So you still think he's coming here?
23: No. No.
0: What does LeBron have to do with it?
23: I mean, once he makes the decision, that's going to affect everything.
0: He's going to, he's not coming to the West. You know, he wants that ring. He's got to go to the Weenie East.
23: The Weenie East.
0: Yes.
23: Which seems a little bit more stacked this year.
0: Does it?
23: I mean, Philadelphia, with or without him, I think is going to be in the mix. The Knicks just won the damn thing. If he goes back to Cleveland, I mean, they're better. It is going to be interesting. I'm not going to get all bent out of shape because the defending Western Conference champions aren't favored to win it all. The fact that they're number two. We know the Spurs will have that target on their back from now on.
0: Oh, they will. There's no doubt. By the way, just real quick, Timberwolves, Nuggets, Warriors are the top five. And the Warriors, I'm wondering if they, is that with LeBron or without? And from what I understand, they're still chasing Anthony Davis as well. So interesting stuff, but I found that kind of fascinating. Not sure how everybody else feels about that, but I did. Let's talk a little college football. You want to?
23: Yes.
0: Yes, because we have got the college football guru coming up next. Phil Steele is going to join us next here on the Blitz, 94.1 San Antonio Sports Star.
23: And you don't have to wait until September to watch some football, because we've got some great indoor football being played right here in San Antonio with our San Antonio Gunslingers. They have a game this Saturday, 4 o'clock in the afternoon at Freeman Coliseum, taking on the Orlando Pirates. And you can continue celebrating America's 250th birthday because it's the Gunslinger Special Patriot Game. The first 1,000 fans through the door will get a free commemorative American flag. 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Again, 4 o'clock this Saturday afternoon, the Gunslingers taking on the Orlando Pirates there at Freeman Coliseum. 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
0: Back here on the Blitz on a Wednesday afternoon, and I tell you what, it is getting close. Football season is right around the corner. I'm Joe Reinagle. He is Jason Minix.
23: And you know football season is right around the corner when you get the greatest magazine that you need a magnifying glass for in today's world. Phil Steele's College Football Magazine. Phil joining us now in the Buyer's Barricades guest line. I'm curious, Phil, in today's world, as you talk to all these coaches and you put together your magazine, knowing how things are changing, like in Lubbock with their quarterback, Brendan Sorsby, how much has today's world impacted how you prepare for your magazine?
29: Well, thank goodness they closed that second spring portal window, because that was a heck of a problem the previous 3 years. This year, and it's not just me, but I think the coaches are very happy about it. In fact, all the coaches I talked to said that without the second spring portal window, it was a more of a team in spring practice. In other words, they could coach them hard. They could put them second and third team without knowing that they're going to hit the portal after spring is over. And the same thing with the players. They didn't feel like they were going to get replaced after the portal. So your team was your team in the spring. And I think we're going to have better players on the field this year. Now, as far as a situation like the Sorsby situation, the good thing is when I wrote the magazine, I was about 85% sure he wasn't going to be able to play. In fact, I was pretty stunned when they said, hey, you know, he's going to play this year. I'm like, oh, I got to change my power ratings a little bit. But now that he's not going to play, we're in good shape. So it's the fact they didn't have a second portal window this year really helped.
0: You know, Phil, when you look at the Sorsby situation, and I know the NCAA has come out today and they're going to investigate Cincinnati or do an inquiry there. Texas Tech is coming under a lot of fire for the way that they've hired or handled the Sorsby situation. What is your take on that whole thing? And eventually, did they get it right or did Tech hang on a little bit too long?
29: I don't think if you bet on your team that you should be able to play, but that's, you know, and the off-field stuff, guys, I don't have a great deal of opinions on that. It's stuff that happens on the field. So pretty much like a head coach, you adjust and adapt to what you have. But I would think that in this situation, they probably got it right not having them play this year.
4: You know, Phil, as you think about, obviously, the Sorsby situation, different, but so many of these coaches dealing with NIL and in the portal and all that, from when it started to where we are today, these conversations that you have with the coaches, how different are the conversations today than maybe 2, 3, 4 years ago?
29: You know, the good thing is they're not different because, like, when the second portal was happening, I didn't talk to the coaches till the second portal was closed. And then we talked to them. And this year, of course, there was no second portal, so we didn't have to worry about it. And the group of six coaches, when you talk to them, when they're talking to me, tell me about a player, they'll be like, wow, this guy's going to have a really good year. He's an outstanding player. So he's not going to be here next year. They already know that. They already know that he's going to get bought off the team and gone. So they're willing to give the information. And, you know, they also know that I'm not out there just putting out the information on the internet or anything like that. It's between them and I, and so it's gone pretty good.
0: You know, Phil, I'm just curious because obviously been around San Antonio for a long time, as Jason has as well. When you talk to these coaches, especially high school coaches or a Jeff Traylor or whomever, this time of year they always get excited. Regardless of what happens before now, this time of year they're fired up and they get excited. Do you kind of see the same thing despite the fact that they may have some headaches before now?
29: You talk about coaches in general?
0: Coaches in general, yeah.
29: Yeah, for the most part, a lot of them are. Some of them are cautious. I remember one time I was talking to Scott Loeffler when he took over at Bowling Green. He goes, Phil, they've given me a 5-year contract, and they said they're going to let me be here all five. Let me tell you the scenario. The first year, we're going to suck. The second year, we're going to suck less. The third year, we're going to be average. The fourth year, we're going to be competitive. And the fifth year, we're going to make a bowl game. And that's exactly what happened at BG. So, you know, I think not all coaches are, you know, saying, hey, we're going to be contending. And a lot of them are realistic about where they're going to be. But, of course, every coach, a lot of coaches are more optimistic about their team than I am. Let's put it that way.
4: Phil Still joining us here on the Blitz on 94.1 at San Antonio Sports. Now, let's talk about the season that's upcoming now. Phil, I've known you a long time. We do this once a year, every year for I don't know how many years we've been doing this. You generally don't have two ones, but I look at your ACC forecast, and you got Georgia and Texas both with ones on there.
29: Yeah, and, you know, the thing is with the college game today and a 16-team conference, if you have a 16-team conference and nine different spots to finish, you're going to have ties. And in this case, when you look at Georgia and Texas, you figure each team probably loses one game and probably finish 7-1 would probably be the outcome there. But with Georgia, I'm bullish on them this year. They're a homegrown team, and it's something I've added to the magazine. Homegrown is you recruit players as freshmen. They stay there as sophomores, juniors, seniors. Yes, you use the portal, but only to supplement. You use the majority of the players are homegrown, and that's Georgia. I think they've got one of the best defenses in the country. Gunnar Stockton at quarterback showed a lot in his first year as a starter, especially on fourth down in the fourth quarter. They've got an outstanding running back core with Nate Frazier, Chauncey Bowens, Dwight Phillips, and I really like the offensive line as well as the tight ends. They do have to play two tough road games. They got to play Alabama and Ole Miss on the road, which is why I think they may drop one. And then with Texas, I think when you look at them offensively, they're going to be much better than they were at the start of last year. Arch Manning last year, an inexperienced offensive line. This year, it's experience. They added Cam Coleman to go along with Ryan Wingo at wide receiver. They bring in Hollywood Smothers and Relik Brown, a couple of 1,000-yard rushers from NC State and Arizona State, respectively. Last year, their top rusher only had less than 600 yards rushing. So I think he's got a better supporting cast. And the thing we saw with Arch Manning is he got better each and every game. And at the end of the year, he was playing like the guy you thought he would be at the end. Now, they get Ohio State. They have one of the toughest schedules, but they get the most of the teams at home. Ohio State, Ole Miss are all at home. They do avoid Georgia this year, which was one of their losses. I figure they slip up somewhere along the way. They have to play LSU, A&M, Oklahoma all away from home. But I think those two teams have the best shot at finishing at the top of the SEC.
0: Phil, when you look at a guy, and just in your experience watching players as they grow, and you mentioned Arch Manning got better with every game, going into this year, I think expectations are through the roof with this guy. Not to say the fact that they haven't been, but it seems like this year everybody is expecting him to really break out. How do you see an Arch Manning coming into this year?
29: Yeah, I think with the better supporting cast, you know, a run game, a better run game, with the receiving core he has, with a stronger offensive line. They, you know, last year they had one returning starter. This year they've got three. They also add in some returning starters, like from Asiani coming in from Wake Forest. With a better offensive line, better receiving core, better running backs, I think you're going to see Arch Manning continue to grow and be one of the best quarterbacks in the country, like he thought he would at the start of the year.
23: Phil Still joining us here on the Blitz on 94.1 at San Antonio Sports Star. Staying in the SEC, let's talk about the Aggies. What is your forecast for the Aggies this year?
29: I love what Mike Elko's doing there. You know, you look at the first 2 years. Go back to his time at Duke. He overachieved my expectations both years. And last year he delivered for me. I had him as my number two surprise team, and they did indeed make the playoffs. Too bad it was they lost that first playoff game that we're in against Miami. But, you know, you look at the talent. If they can get Marcel Reed to be consistent, I thought he had, you know, good times and bad times last year. But they've got Mario Craver back at wide receiver. Probably my biggest question might be offensive line. You go back to the first year with Coach Elko when I talked to him, he said they were middle of the pack on the offensive line. Last year he said we're one of the top offensive lines in the SEC. This year with just one starter back, he said we're going to start out in the middle of the pack, could end up getting into the upper echelon, but the offensive line needs to grow together to really go. Defensively, they look solid throughout. The schedule is going to be tougher. Remember last year, they didn't defeat an SEC team that had finished with a winning record in the SEC play. This year, they have to play Alabama on the road, Oklahoma on the road, and I think South Carolina is going to be a surprise team. They also play LSU on the road. Now, that doesn't mean they're going to lose those games. In fact, they've done well on the road. Last year, they were 4-1 on the road. But I think Mike Elko's got a team capable of contending in the SEC once again this year. Love the job he's doing.
0: Yeah, no question about it. I think Aggie fans like him as well. Let's move to the AAC, Phil, if we can, because you've got Navy winning that conference with UTSA and Tulane tied for second there. You know, it's so unusual to see an academy, a service academy, at the top of any conference, but boy, Navy is right there. Why Navy?
29: Yeah, I like what Brian Newberry's doing, first of all, at Navy. He's doing a great job developing, and you talk about homegrown teams. This is a completely homegrown team. No transfers. And generally when you get to the service academies, they're like number 90, number 100 in the experience level because their seniors graduate and they move along. They don't play a lot of freshmen, things like that. They're number 15 on my experience chart, despite losing their quarterback. Usually you lose a quarterback, you drop even further. But they've got two quarterbacks that Newberry's happy with in Whitson and Gutierrez. They've got a veteran defense, veteran offensive line. I think the Navy's going to be a team when you look at their schedule this year. I've got an underdog against Notre Dame, and I've got a toss-up game at UTSA. I think that's going to be a big one for them, as well as at Air Force. But both those games are winnable. And Newberry had a very quiet confidence when I was talking to him, like something big's going to happen this year. So I say keep your eyes on Navy.
23: Well, and I tell you, Navy for the first time will play in the Alamo Dome against UTSA. Army's been here a couple of times, but this will be the first year that Navy has come to town, and you call it a toss-up game. I mean, that you look at what UTSA has been able to do under Jeff Traylor, especially in Conference USA. Last year,
4: disappointing with some of the road losses, but they are just dominant in the Alamo Dome.
29: Oh, they absolutely are, except when they played Army.
4: Yeah.
29: And I asked Coach Traylor about that, and he said, you know, we got a lot of military guys here. It seemed like when Army plays here, the crowd was split, which would explain the fact that, as you mentioned, I love UTSA at home. They just blow it. Look at last year's game against Tulane, for crying out loud. They just blew them out of the water, and having Owen McCown back is a big plus. And I think when you look at this year's squad, you know, last year with that second spring portal window, talking to Coach Traylor, a couple of starters that would have been starters on the defensive line, boom, right after spring. He was getting plucked after spring practice was over. This year they don't have to worry about that. So I'm bullish on UTSA. I've got them right at the top. I think that's probably the game that determines the American Conference right there. And I think overall Navy's got a little bit better schedule. UTSA does have to play Tulane on the road. They play FAU on the road. As we know, they've struggled on the road a little bit lately. But I do think I love the home field edge that they have playing at home in the dome.
0: You know, Phil, going back to McCown, you seem really high on him. You've got him as your first team quarterback in the preseason AAC team. What is it about McCown that you like?
29: Well, I tell you what, this is a guy that had postseason surgery after last season. He had shoulders, hernia, groin. He's healthy now. And that's going to make a big difference. Last year, he hardly even practiced coming into the games. This year, he's going to be 100% healthy. And if he is 100% healthy, I look for him to even improve on last year's stats. And last year, he had 30 touchdown passes, just 7 interceptions. He had 67% of his passes. If he improves on those numbers, look out. So I think having him fully healthy, he is a legitimate QB. And hopefully, let's keep him healthy all year.
4: Well, and on your preseason AAC team, you got, you know, McCown is your first team quarterback. Will Henderson is the running back, and that's it. No receivers, although you got one making the second team, and nobody on defense. Is the Roadrunner defense your biggest concern when thinking about UTSA?
29: Yeah, and, you know, preseason list, it's, do you have a guy back that had a lot of stats last year that's going to play in some cases? Sometimes it's what the coach says, but I think that UTSA has their opportunity on defense. The guys that stand out to me, Cam Cooper, a Will linebacker, Owen Peewee at linebacker, those two guys, very solid. In fact, Coach Traylor really liked the linebacking unit this year. In the secondary, I like the Chapmans at cornerback, Ahmed and Assad. I think those two are going to be a solid duo there. And if they can develop a couple of other defensive linemen, bringing in Jeremiah Bailey, I should say, from Eastern Kentucky, I think that could be a big plus. And the thing I've noticed, guys, with these group of six, if you bring in these FCS guys with experience, they thrive. You have a bigger hit process with the experienced guys from the FCS than you do the P5 guys transferring down that haven't played.
0: You know, Phil, you mentioned Coach Traylor, and obviously here in San Antonio, he's a folk hero. I mean, this guy, everybody loves him, and he just seems to do it with whatever he is given. And obviously, UTSA doesn't have the money that some of the other schools have, but he continues to keep recruits. McCown is a good example of that. What is it about Jeff Traylor you think that makes him successful?
29: He's just so damn honest. You know what I mean? He tells it like it is on everything. There's no, he's a genuine, guy. In his terms, he's a great human. And, I just like everything about Coach Traylor. He's, very personable to deal with. And you know, you're getting the story straight. Definitely no salesmanship in there.
4: Phil, before we let you go, is this the year that, the Texas Longhorns make and win the national championship?
29: It could very well be. I didn't call for it in the magazine. I went with Notre Dame. Notre Dame's got perhaps the best defense in the country. They've got a veteran quarterback in C.J. Carr. They've got my number one rated offensive line. And they don't have to play an SEC schedule. In fact, there's only two games I don't have them a double-digit favorite. That's at BYU and home against Miami of Florida. So I went with the Irish to win it all. But Texas clearly in the mix. And really now in the 12-team playoff that we have, it's proven by Miami. Miami just got into the playoffs last year and nearly won the national title. Once you get there, who's the healthiest and who's playing the best at the end of the year? So Texas clearly has that opportunity.
0: You know, and real quick, Phil, you talk about Miami. They're a team that should be on the map again this year, should they not?
29: Yeah, to me, they're the most talented team in the ACC. And here's a stat for you. They joined the ACC back in 2004. They have zero ACC titles since then. Shocking. I think they get one this year. Even last year, they didn't win the ACC. They weren't even in the ACC title game. Yeah. They got to change that doggone tiebreaker thing. But I think they are the most talented team in the ACC and clearly a title contender again this year.
4: PhilSteele.com is the website if you want more. 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
29: Yeah, and 376 pages. You may have to do some weightlifting before you go to the store to pick one up.
4: No doubt about that.
0: So much info, no doubt.
4: You know, if you miss a phone book, find this magazine.
0: Yes.
4: It will bring back memories.
0: A lot of information,
4: Phil, though. Always appreciate it, my friend.
29: Hey, a lot of fun talking football with you guys today. Really enjoyed it.
4: Appreciate it. 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
0: Yeah, I really liked that guy until he said he picked Notre Dame to
4: Stop.
0: Win the national championship.
4: Glad you contained yourself.
0: But, you know, I mean, I'm looking at their schedule for this year, and, well, let's see, Sisters of the Poor.
4: Do they have icing?
0: Pepperdine University.
4: They play Pepperdine, huh?
0: No, they don't. They don't. They open up at home against Wisconsin. They've got Rice after that.
4: Whoa.
0: Michigan State.
4: Yeah.
0: Purdue.
4: Uh-huh.
0: North Carolina. Stanford.
4: Uh-huh.
0: He said BYU would be a tough game. That is on the road. And the Navy will be a tough game. I think Miami will be tough. They got three tough games in a row there. And then they go back to their softies. Boston College, SMU, and Syracuse.
4: SMU, huh?
0: Unbelievable.
4: Icing.
0: Notre Dame.
4: What
0: Notre
4: kind of
0: Dame,
4: cupcakes?
0: Notre Dame. The chocolate ones with the chocolate icing.
4: Okay, good.
0: I don't care what kind of cupcake it is. It's the icing that matters.
4: Well, I mean, you're describing something pretty vanilla, so I'm glad you at least went chocolate.
0: What, Notre Dame? Pretty vanilla?
4: With their schedule.
0: Yeah, it's horrible. It's awful. I don't get me started.
4: Here we go.
0: All right, here we go.
4: Here we go.
0: Yeah. Let's take a break. More from the Blitz. 94.1 San Antonio Sports Star.
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0: On a hump day!
4: Hump day!
0: Hump day!
4: Hump day!
0: Yeah.
4: Mm-hmm.
0: Happy hump day, everybody. Oh, my goodness.
4: It chokes you up. You're so excited.
0: It does. I'm just... It's
4: third time today and you're out of gas.
0: Best day of the week. Hope everybody's having a great Wednesday. Whatever you're doing, however you're doing it, thanks for spending a little time with us here on the Blitz. 94.1 San Antonio Sports Star. I'm Joe Reinagle. He's Jason Minix, and well, we're just happy to have you along.
4: You know, we are. And it's been such a quiet offseason for the Dallas Cowboys.
0: It has.
4: There hasn't been anything... anything. I mean, you know,
0: drama.
4: No drama, no rumors, no, wait, is this even a rumor? The idea that Von Miller just posted himself, photoshopped Dallas Cowboys uniform.
0: Uh-huh.
4: It's on Von Miller's Instagram, right? You see it on Twitter and you go, let's go check his Instagram. You know, pledge checked his. Yep, that's Von's account. There it is. I checked mine just to make sure. Von Miller posted a picture of himself in a Cowboys uniform playing cornerback wearing 24. But I digress. in today's world. And, you know, at the World Cup, you saw him in a suite with Emmett and Dez. But dude went to high school in DeSoto. He's an Aggie. He lives in Dallas. We all know that. We've been down this road before with Von Miller. Is he going to be a Cowboy? Is he not going to be a Cowboy? Read about him the other day. He was on a podcast and said, I picked wrong. He regretted going to the Washington team as opposed to the Seattle Seahawks. Seattle won a Super Bowl.
0: Well, it's easy to say now.
4: Washington didn't. Yeah, of course. You're right. And look, when everybody knew Washington was going to suck last year, it's not like he demanded a trade to get out of there. So give him a look. But he doesn't have a team right now. Then he posts himself in a Cowboy uniform today. Does that mean Bond's coming to the Cowboys? RJ Ochoa, who was on with us 2 hours ago, and granted, this was not a part of the story 2 hours ago because Von had not yet posted a Photoshop picture of him, but now you go, well, maybe there was something there. See, he was doing a promotional deal and goes on with RJ, and RJ just dropped a little nugget in there. What about playing for the Cowboys?
1: You know, playing for the Dallas Cowboys, that'll even further our relationship with Raising Cane's and Todd. So, you know, I've always, I grew up here in Dallas. You know, I've always had a special place in my heart for the Dallas Cowboys. If I played for the Dallas Cowboys this year, I only have to drive 20 minutes to work. My mom and dad, this will be the first time that my mom and dad don't have to fly to every single game. My mom has been to every single game that I've ever played in, and she'll be able to drive to all the home games. And, you know, I got so many family members here. My kids are here. My family is here. Girlfriend is here. Everybody's here. It'll just be easy to work it out. So you never really know. You know, we talked about that magnetic field in College Station. Maybe, you know, the magnetic field here in Dallas, get me there. So I would love to play for the Dallas Cowboys. It'd be amazing.
0: And yeah, I think Cowboy fans would be, in fact, just looking at the comments and the excitement, to Von Miller's picture. Now, our good friend Clarence Hill says there's nothing to it. That's his response. I'm just saying, I don't know whether there is or whether there's not. But formerly the Fort Worth Star-Telegram, now with DLL's Dallas or whatever that's called. but he says nothing to it. So maybe there is, maybe there's not. Who knows?
4: On the 8th day of July, maybe. Now, it's no surprise. I mean, Von has said that before. We've traveled this path before. He's, 37, 38 years old. Had 9 sacks last year. Al, I don't know what kind of money he's looking for, and I do think that factors in. You know, I know there was one time there was interest, and then you saw the deal he got, and you went, yeah, I'm glad Jerry didn't do that. At this point in his career, would he take a fairly minimal deal, maybe with major incentives per sack, because it's not like he would have to be an every down guy. He would be a pass rush specialist, a go get a sack, need a sack. Could you imagine if that defense had 9 more sacks last year? I mean, he got 9 playing for a crappy Washington team.
0: Uh-huh.
4: And so, I again, the idea that he posted it. Now, I think we've all been around long enough to know that if an agent throws the Cowboys in the mix, that tends to drive the interest level up for a player. I don't know that I've seen a player do it, but Von Miller has been around a while. He knows how to play the game, and he doesn't have a job yet. Now, you would think a guy like that maybe play the vet card and, you know, all sign with the team at the end of training camp, because who wants to go to training camp? But at the same time, he knows what he's doing and the fire that he is starting with the rumor mill. Now, whether that's to get Jerry to move off of the needle or to get some other teams interested, thinking, uh-oh, he's about to sign, Well, let's get on the phone with his agent.
0: Well, we'll see. I'm sure Jerry would love it. But then you've got guys in there that would say, whoa, hang on, Jerry. Like Steven and a couple of others in there. I don't know. I think it would be a good thing. It would certainly add a lot of excitement to the Dallas Cowboys this year and help that defense and all of that stuff. We'll see what happens. I think it'd be great and be one of those, just the excitement going into training camp, especially for the fans. And I know that's not why they would do it for the fans, but I mean, it would get fans fired up for sure. Just again, looking at social media right now, commenting on this picture, fans seem to be fired up.
4: Well, I mean, one is a name. And when you look at what do the Cowboys need and where's one of the questions that they have, and you think about the idea of Von Miller and where's one of the questions that they have, and you think about the idea of Von Miller – sacks –

0: one time. It seems, and again, he mentioned it Monday talking to RJ Ochoa with bloggingtheboys.com, but he has mentioned it many times throughout his career about his love for the Dallas Cowboys. And when you grow up in Texas, I get it. That's a dream. Doesn't always happen. Is he trying to manifest it or just get his name out there? It is ironic, though, that on a random Wednesday, that ends up on his Instagram story.
1: If you're not promoting yourself, who's going to?
0: Yeah.
1: And I think it's a good thing. Now, whether he plays for the vet minimum or not remains to be seen. I mean, he is Von Miller, and it's kind of like we talk about LeBron James. I'll be shocked if that guy plays for the vet minimum wherever he goes. Somebody's going to pay him more money than that. And if there does turn into a bidding war, I mean, where do his loyalties lie then? I don't think the Cowboys are going to pay a lot of money for him, and I think, quite frankly, that may have been the problem with getting him to Dallas in the first place, was the money.
0: Well, what was that? He ended up with Buffalo for like $120 million, dollars, right? And we saw that and went, yeah, Jerry was never going to do that. You know, this many years later. Last year, he signed a one-year deal for $6 million worth up to $10.5 million with incentives. Now, I don't know if the Cowboys can absorb $10 million or even six for that matter. I don't know what their finances are to add in a player like that. But the amount of money that the dude has made over time, and again, it's not like he's going to, if he were to go play anywhere, the dollar amount's probably going to be pretty similar anywhere he would go. So maybe that's why Dallas not only fulfills a childhood dream for Von Miller, but from a financial aspect, if that's all I'm going to make, why would I go rent an apartment for 7 months in another city, or I can live at home? My family's all here. It's easy on everybody, and I still get to play.
1: We'll see what happens. Will Jerry pull the trigger, or won't he? Or do the Cowboys feel like they've got what they need? Who knows? We'll see. Again, while fans are excited, Clarence Hill says it's not going to happen. And I don't know what inside information he has, if any. That just could be his gut, or just he's putting that out there just to throw a wet blanket on everybody's excitement. Who knows? But, time will tell. I mean, where were we, 3 weeks away from them reporting to Oxnard?
0: Give or take. And him saying it and answering a question. And again, RJ asked a question on Monday. You don't expect him to say, no, I'd never play for that team. You know what I mean? I mean, he said, you know, things that he has said before about growing up in DeSoto and his love of the Cowboys. You know, every one of these guys that play for a team grew up with a team that they rooted for. That doesn't mean they get to play for that team while they're in the NFL. Then their favorite team becomes who's signing their paycheck. We get how that
1: exactly
0: works. But him saying it, all right, cool. Him posting a picture, that's a whole different level. Now, granted, it's a story, so it's going to disappear in 24 hours. It's not an actual post that's going to live forever with him photoshopped in wearing 24, which is what he did wear last year in Washington.
1: Is that the same as, De'Aaron Fox apparently deleting his Instagram? I mean, I don't know. These athletes do this kind of stuff. And again, that may be his wish, but, Von Miller is still a good enough player.
0: 9 sacks last year.
1: To have, I would think, multiple teams interested in bringing him on board. So, let's see what happens. I don't have a feeling either way on this, to be totally honest with you, because I don't know what the Cowboys can do, where their situation is. I think I saw this, and I have to look it up, so I probably shouldn't even say it, that they still have about $5.5 million, roughly, under the cap. I'm sure they could move some stuff around and get it done. So, and we'll see what happens. I think it'd be exciting. I'm not against it. But again, I don't have a feeling one way or the other.
0: Well, would you be opposed to it?
1: No.
0: All right.
1: No. Why be opposed to bringing in a talent like Von Miller?
0: I mean, there are some guys that get to a certain level. You know, on a day, and I know we're running late, a day that Justin Verlander says, I'm done. His statement is perfect. I always said the game would tell me when it's time, and it's time. And we say this all the time about

0: aging athletes. You don't want to see them at a certain stage because you want to remember them at their greatest.
1: Absolutely.
0: And, you know, Von Miller isn't what he was, but he still plays at a high level where you say, dude, you got gas left in that tank, man. Wait till the game tells you to leave. The only thing that would concern me is he'd finally put that star in his helmet, and then we'd get the it's time for you to go version of Von Miller.
1: That's always possible, I guess, right? I mean, yeah, absolutely, it's always possible. Something to keep in your back pocket for sure. Von Miller with the post today with a Cowboys uniform on. Does it mean anything? Does it not? I guess time will tell. Speaking of football, Minix, San Antonio Gunslingers, they play this week against the Orlando Pirates.
0: The who?
1: The Pirates.
0: Really?
1: 4 o'clock kickoff inside Freeman Coliseum. You can enjoy high-flying, fast-paced, hard-hitting indoor football inside Freeman Coliseum. We got a family four-pack to give away to that game.
0: We do. Let's see. What, Von Miller? Let's go caller nine.
1: Guys.
0: I wasn't going to do that to pledge.
1: Jason's favorite number these days, number nine. Caller number nine, 656-3776, 656-ESPN. You will win a four-pack to go see the Orlando Pirates take on the San Antonio Gunslingers inside Freeman Coliseum this Saturday. Good luck. This is the Blitz on 94.1 San Antonio Sports Star.
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2: 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You think he'll launch it out of here. 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Now, you've got tickets and hotel. 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
3: Well, a lot's happening. If you were with us earlier, we had Phil Steele on the air. His college football magazine has dropped. And we're talking a lot about college football. A lot of news in college football today, especially in the Big 12, because their media days are going on. And I'm seeing all kinds of tweets and reaction, Jason Minix, about the monster patch that the Big 12 has gone into business with Monster Energy drinks. $20 million, which it doesn't sound all that great. $20 million sounds like a lot of money. It is, but not when you divide it up against all the teams. And a lot of talk about that today, and just not a good thing.
4: Well, in a couple of things to it. I mean, it's $20 million for the Big 12 for the naming rights of the conference. Not that any of us are going to call it the Monster Energy Big 12, right?
3: What if we have to?
4: Well, we don't have to, but
3: I guess
4: sure,
3: we don't.
4: You know, on television, they will. But the jersey patch, and it's football and men's and women's basketball. It's the jersey patch, the naming rights of the conference, and the logo on fields. Experts are saying that should be anywhere from $50 to $100 million.
3: Yeah.
4: And non-experts like you and me and you listening right now on 281 probably say the same thing. You know, we've all seen enough of these deals. You go, all right, well, that, you know, $50 million, $100 million, $20 million. Then you, all right, $20 million, cool, good. Wait, you got to divide that from 16 teams. That's a little over $1 million per team.
3: Yeah.
4: Keep in mind, Kansas is trying to get their own jersey patch deal done for $5 million per year. Oklahoma could probably, Oklahoma State, they've got one. Texas Tech, you know, how much do you think Cody Campbell would put his phone number on there? It just feels like when you peel back the layers of that onion, you go, well, maybe this isn't as good as it sounds. And then the commissioner talked yesterday, announced the deal without the specifics. Once the specifics got announced, now he's not available to sell us on why it's a good deal for the conference.
3: Well, I think he's getting a lot of criticism about this once the details came out. Although I've seen some reaction to this saying it's a good deal and it's a payday and whatever. But you're right. When you break it down to 16 teams, a little over $1 million per team, it sounds like a lot, but not these days, not in the NIL world. It truly isn't.
4: That wouldn't buy you a left tackle.
3: Well, that's it. And

0: My only question was, and we answered this earlier in the show, and if you weren't with us, now, can schools, if you're going to have to wear that monster patch, every team, which they're going to have to do, can you actually sell another patch? And the answer is yes.
1: Yes.
0: So Kansas, if they still want to make that $5 million deal, as long as it's not a Red
1: drink.
0: Bull or
1: yeah.
0: a 5-hour energy or something like that, then they can. So I guess so what we're getting into basically when you're looking at this is NASCAR. I mean, college football, basket. Can you imagine now in college football, it might not look that bad. Can you imagine watching a Big 12 basketball game and you got 10 patches on their jersey?
1: Look, it won't be long before it looks like soccer jerseys. Now, what is it, Emeritus? They've got some Bimbo bread. You always laugh at the Bimbo jersey. I don't know what team that is. But we might be heading to something like that. You know, soccer, like the San Antonio soccer team, it just says Toyota, right? And then their patch is actually the name of the team. But that might be where we're heading. And when you look at the finances of college football, that's what ultimately might have to happen. And again, $20 million is nothing to sneeze at. But it feels like it was sold short. Like I would, like if the American were to do a deal, $20 million would seem to go a lot further than one of the power conferences. And even then, I don't know if the American for $20 million would have done a deal like that. You see what I mean?
0: Well, I don't know. Now, just to be fair, this deal is, it's $20 million per year.
1: Sure.
0: So, but again,
1: million dollars. I mean, again, Kansas is selling their jersey patch for $5 million per year.
0: You would think for everything that they're going to get, and they are going to try and brand it as the Monster Energy Big 12 football.
1: Yes.
0: Monster Energy Big 12 basketball. So they're also going to get, from what I understand, logos on the field.
1: Yep.
0: Probably on the court,
1: on
0: too.
1: On the court, yep.
0: And a patch on the jersey.
1: Yep.
0: Yeah, I think you could have asked for and gotten more than $20 million per. I'm spitballing here, but I think Monster would have ponied up.
1: You think about naming rights. You, and again, you could have got the jersey patch for 20, sold the field logo for 20. The naming rights to the conference, you would feel like that would cost a lot more. Look, we're in a business. Everything here is for sale. You guys want to sponsor the studio? Let us know. There's a price, right?
0: And it won't cost $20 million either.
1: Well, I mean, maybe you can put your logo right here in our studio, man. Or, you know, right in the background where
0: yes.
1: it would be on. You know, we'd make a cool helmet with your company logo, and it wouldn't be $20
0: million. No,
1: but I get it. But for them to lump all of it together, you know, how'd that meeting go? Jersey patch, $20 million. What else can you do? I don't know. Logo on the field, cool. Done. Is that done yet? No, let's name the whole conference after us. Right?
0: And Monster, they were probably just so quick to sign that contract that they couldn't stand it.
1: If Monster Energy wants to sponsor Extra Innings with Pledge and name the show.
0: Now that might cost them $20 million.
1: Well, I mean, he spends $20 million on Monster Energy.
0: Yes.
1: Drinks, dude drinks four of them a day.
0: He does.
1: I mean, the reason he can't sit still.
0: That's one of the reasons. I don't know. Pledge has got natural energy.
1: None of that's natural.
0: It's not.
1: None of that energy is natural. What did Rob Thompson say about you one time? You make coffee nervous. You bounce around so much. Yes.
0: He does do that, especially at the Root Pub or somewhere like that.
1: Well,
0: yeah.
1: I see, because it's, you know, the gallons of energy drink in them now mixing with alcohol.
0: Oh, my goodness. Well, hey, congratulations, Big 12. Good for you. You know, the Big 12, publicity-wise, has not had a good year.
1: No.
0: I mean, they really haven't. We have this whole Brendan Sorsby thing with Texas Tech and the lawsuits that have been filed and the teams that were threatening to boycott Red Raider football. All of the above. It hasn't been a good year thus far. And then you the cherry on top is this Monster Energy drink thing. And it's just not a good way to go into the season.
1: Well, and again, for them... And again, I would imagine that everybody in the conference okayed this deal. Probably one of the reasons they okayed it is because they do have the ability to go sell their own if it's not competing. And I, some of those schools are going to be able to do that. Some aren't. But at the same time, when you look at it, it it's just, so it's an extra $1 million. But again, when you divide 20 million is a lot, but when you're dividing it by 16, it's like, all right, is that really worth it? Like, individual schools are undervalued for this collective deal done with the Big 12 conference, but the Big 12 ADs or presidents or whoever tells the commissioner it's okay to go work that deal. But then you realize, you know, the commissioner worked a deal with a buddy of his that, because when he was at Rock Nation, Monster Energy was a big part of that. So, you know, it's a longstanding relationship that he has with the people that are running Monster, and they were able to get that done.
0: You know, I'm just wondering, in this day and time, are we ready for patches on jerseys? I mean, I know it happens in the NBA. I get that. Most every team now has a sponsor on their jersey, but I don't think they're going to go farther than that. I don't think. And now you're looking at college football, basketball, whatever, with multiple patches on the jersey. I just, to me, that's it's kind of sad. I guess one patch is not horrible, but if you start looking at 3, 4, 5 patches on a uniform, that's going to be a little bit annoying.
1: Well, it's going to be annoying, but then again, do you get to the point that you don't care? I mean, where does it go? You know, as we, if you're watching on YouTube, you see all the helmets that we have on the desk. Could you imagine the Longhorn helmet instead of the Longhorn, that great traditional helmet? You put a pick your company logo, right?
0: Yeah, I mean, that would be, because you got the horns on the either side and something right in the middle, right?
1: Yeah,
0: there.
1: Well, what if you just lost a Longhorn altogether and just put a Ford logo?
0: Yeah,
1: I mean, the UTSA helmet, what if you took away the Roadrunner and you just put an Ansira.com sticker on there? I mean, it's on the field, which is fine. Is that where we're going? Because until college athletics comes up with some sort of salary cap and can figure out all the revenue streams and how much they're paying, they've got to continue to get creative to generate revenue. So you credit the commissioner for coming up with $20 million for his conference. He's got to spread it out. But if you want to compete and you find a company that's willing to do something and they're like, you know what, I'll give you, you know, who could do it for UT? You know, Tito's Vodka, based in Austin. All of a sudden, you know, there's a Tito's helmet, a Tito's sticker instead of the Longhorn on the helmet. Or Texas A&M now has the 44 Farms logo. You know, you see Mike Elko on the headsets, and it says 44 Farms. Take that sticker and put it on the Aggie helmet instead of A&M. You know,
0: be careful with A&M. You could see a Rupub sticker on there.
1: Well, I mean, you could. It would be Angry Elephant.
0: The
1: HEB sticker on the UTSA helmet, you know, to match the headphones.
0: I don't know why UTSA doesn't have an HEB sticker or patch on their jersey.
1: Well, they got to go sell that now.
0: They need to.
1: But if you look at Jeff Traylor at an HEB on the headsets that he wears.
0: It is.
1: Yeah.
0: But I can see that patch right there on the jersey.
1: Mm-hmm.
0: Why not?
1: Exactly.
0: Hey, or Valero. That could be on there.
1: Mm-hmm. Frost.
0: Come on, let's get it done.
1: Mm-hmm.
0: Look at all these ideas we just came up with.
1: We're idea people.
0: You know, I mean, it's just
1: they're
0: like bam, bam, bam.
1: Yeah.
0: 3 patches on the uniform of UTSA this year.
1: Mm-hmm.
0: Valero, HEB, Frost, bam.
1: Boom.
0: Done. And Sierra.
1: Mm-hmm.
0: Yeah, it's all
1: USAA.
0: There. USA. Oh, my gosh. We could have that jersey covered in about 5 minutes.
1: For a small fee.
0: Maybe not that small, Minix. Our time is valuable,
1: for a
0: buddy.
1: Not so small fee.
0: Our time is valuable, buddy. You know what I'm talking about?
1: Mm-hmm.
0: All right. Hey, you guys want to go see some baseball?
1: Yes.
0: How about the River Monsters baseball?
1: Let's
0: do that. We got a family 4-pack to give away. San Antonio River Monsters baseball. It's their first year in the TCIL. It's a wood bat league, and it features top college players, which is pretty cool, actually. All their home games are played at UIW. 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A 4-pack of them, at least, for caller number...
1: Five.
0: Five! Oh! He switched. He's
1: throwing you off.
0: He switched. 656-3776-656-ESPN. We're going to see the River Monsters. Be caller number 5. 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
0: Hey, don't forget to head over to our San Antonio Sports Star YouTube page. 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We've got a poll up. Which blown lead is worse? Four choices for you. The Falcons 28-3 Super Bowl lead. Spurs 29-point finals lead. Egypt yesterday 2-0 lead in the 78th minute. Or the Oilers blowing a 35-3 lead against Buffalo about 100 years ago.
1: You're still not bitter about that, are you?
0: Dude, I am bitter about it. When was that? 90s pledge?
1: That was 93.
15: Would have been 93.
0: 93?
1: Because we could have had the All-Texas Super Bowl. You could have had the Cowboys and the Oilers playing in the Super Bowl, but your little backup named Frank beat you.
0: Well, that would have been sad for the Cowboys because they would have one less Super Bowl trophy.
1: No, stop.
0: Dude, that was the best.
1: Dez caught it.
0: Oilers.
1: You know what you
0: team.
1: Tell me every time I say Dez caught it? Same thing. We just don't know.
0: Best Oiler team they ever had was that team.
1: It was. That doesn't mean they would have won a Super Bowl.
0: Well, they would have beat the Cowboys.
1: You don't know that. They couldn't beat a backup quarterback.
0: Oh.
1: I mean, look, if I can't say Dez caught it, Cowboys would have won that Super Bowl. Because every time I try to say that, you say, no, you just don't know all that. The same thing applies to your Oilers and the misery that is.
0: You just don't know.
1: You just don't know.
0: Well, that's a shame.
1: It is
0: really
1: a shame.
0: Because, you know, an all-Texas Super Bowl would be nice.
1: It would be.
0: Although...
1: Ain't going to happen anytime soon.
0: Well, I don't think... Although the Texans might be there. It's not sure about the Cowboys.
1: Based on the last time you saw C.J. Stroud in the playoffs, you still feel confident with that?
0: Well, there's that. I mean, they could always go get another quarterback.
1: Sure. Start over.
0: Yeah.
1: I mean... Well, eventually they got to pay the guy and go from there.
0: Do they?
1: Or move on.
0: Yeah.
1: One of the two. It is kind of crazy, though. The poll question stems from yesterday's Egypt collapse, in which after Argentina scored three goals in less than 15 minutes at the end of the game, Tom Brady tweeted out, yeah, so that might top 28-3. Of course, Tom Brady was down 28-3 and rallied to beat Atlanta in Houston, of all places, in the Super Bowl. And then, of course, the Spurs just recently blowing a 29-point lead in the NBA Finals. Or the Oilers. So we came up with a question. Which way do you guys feel? You can vote there on YouTube through sasportsstar.com. Right now, the Spurs are winning at that. They didn't win the series, but they are winning right now. The 29-point lead at 42%, which I just think are Spurs fans that aren't over it and probably won't ever be over it, much like Oiler fans not over 35-3.
0: Unbelievable. Yeah, that was a rough day in the Reinagle household. Was it 93?
1: Mm-hmm.
0: Holy cow.
1: So go vote in the poll. What I found interesting is people that put in other blown leads. Now, we only have room for four, but regular season blown leads are never going to make a list like this. But the Falcons, they were this close to a championship. Spurs would have still had work to do to eventually win a championship. And the same thing with Egypt. Even if Egypt had knocked off the defending World Cup champions, does anybody really think Egypt was going to win the World Cup?
0: No, I don't think so. But you got to figure, to the people that are voting for the Spurs, I will give them this. Had the Spurs won that game, it's a damn good chance they would have won the whole thing.
1: Absolutely.
0: So, I mean, that was such a devastating thing. You didn't think they were going to come back from that, but then again, they had another double-digit lead. a couple of times at least in the next game.
1: Even before they blew a 29-point lead, they blew double-digit leads at home in games 1 and 2.
0: Well, didn't they blow, except for the one that that they won, didn't they blow four of them?
1: Yeah.
0: They had double-digit leads in all four of those losses.
1: Every game.
0: Crazy.
1: I mean, they give the Knicks all the credit in the world. They won. But the Spurs were the better team for 45 minutes of those games.
0: Sure. But
1: they didn't close the deal.
0: As I've been told many times, Jason, you got to finish.
1: You do have to finish.
0: You got to finish.
1: You can't peter out at the end.
0: Can't do that.
1: You got to finish strong.
0: So you got to finish. And they were not able to finish. Really surprised young kids like that couldn't finish.
1: 210-656 ESPN, 656-3776. Mario, you're on the Blitz. What's up, man?
15: Two things. One, out of the four scenarios that you presented, the Falcons blowing that lead is the one that hurts the most because it was for a championship. And then I think an honorable mention would be the Cubs beating Cleveland in the World Series.
0: No, the Cubs would never be a part of anything on this show, so that's completely out of the mix.
1: Are you going Bartman on me? Wasn't that against Florida, though, right?
15: That was against Florida. Joe's letting his St. Louis bias take effect.
1: No, he would never do such a thing, Mario. Never.
0: The Cubs are in the same category as Notre Dame. All right, they're both on the same level.
15: I don't know about that.
0: You're not a domer, are you, Mario?
1: In Ryan Eagle's mind.
15: I'm sorry, what was that?
0: Are you a domer? You're not a domer, are you?
15: A domer? Like for the
0: Like a Notre Dame
15: fan. Oh, no.
0: Man. Okay. All
15: I grew
0: right.
15: up that way, and I hated Notre Dame.
0: Well, you should still hate them. It's good for you.
15: I think we can agree on that one.
0: Yes,
1: there
0: sir.
1: You go.
0: Yes, sir.
1: Here you go. You got a nice giggle out of Mario there.
0: Appreciate it,
1: good
0: Mario.
1: Job.
0: Thank you, buddy.
1: Uh-huh. All of these championships were, I don't want to say on the line. There was one game, because in football you only have one opportunity. Spurs still had a series. Egypt's in a tournament. And the Oilers were in a tournament, if you will.
0: Well, that was the AFC championship game, wasn't it? Or was it right before?
1: No, I think it was the
0: wild card. Yeah. Okay. All right.
1: Frank Reich.
0: Good Lord. I hate that guy.
1: You hate a lot of people. Jeez. Sports hate people. Sports hate.
0: Yes. Except when it comes to the Cubs.
1: Really?
0: It's a little more personal.
1: What did the Cubs ever do to you?
0: Dude, they're just the Cubs.
1: The Cubs are great.
0: They're awful.
1: When
0: are they great?
1: Well,
0: they've been great once. Bartman. That's their mascot, Bartman.
1: I mean, he's their famous fan.
0: Yeah.
1: They're great. They're the lovable losers. I mean,
0: Yes, they are.
1: Wrigley Field is fun to go to. Harry Carey, just all of the I'm not a Cubs fan at all, but there's no hate there. There's no reason to hate them.
0: It's called rivalry. Jason, like you're a big Astros fan.
1: I am.
0: What's the team you hate?
1: Your Cardinals.
0: Well, there you go. I mean, I understand hating them because you can't beat them.
1: To have a rivalry, you've got to win some.
0: Well, that's true, and the Astros just can't do
1: that. No, I'm talking about your Cubs.
0: Cubs?
1: Yes.
0: Dude,
1: The Cubs and the Cardinals.
0: We're getting personal now.
1: Uh-huh.
0: Yeah.
1: Your Cubs.
0: My Cubs.
1: Your Cubs.
0: Dude, don't ever say that again.
1: Your Cubs?
0: They're not my Cubs.
1: Get you a Cubs jersey?
0: Yeah, no. Dude, I already had to wear a Rangers jersey, for goodness sake.
1: Mm-hmm.
0: Yeah, the Cardinals beat them, too. It's like, Cardinals own Texas, basically, when it comes to baseball.
1: Let's not get carried away.
0: It's a damn shame, isn't it?
1: Let's not get carried away.
0: Damn shame.
1: Let's not get carried away.
0: Uh-huh. See, David Macias. David, again, man, I tell you, that beer tasted so good last night. It was unbelievable. If you don't know what we're talking
1: Macias
0: about.
1: Macias is on the YouTube page.
0: He's on our San Antonio Sports mm-hmm. Star YouTube page. And, Cardinals beat the Cubs. But, it's hard for me to celebrate. And I'll be honest with you. Because the Cards beat the Cubs 2 out of 3 at Wrigley. Oh. And now, and then they go home and blow three straight leads to the damn Brewers.
1: Uh-huh.
0: And that really pisses me off.
1: Edwin talking trash to you?
0: I just don't get me started.
1: Now, here's the thing. See, as a Astros fan and a Rangers fan, because growing up in Texas, you had your NL team and your AL team, and now they're in the same division, which kind of sucks. But while I hate the Cardinals, I can say nice things about them. St. Louis is a great baseball town.
0: It is.
1: Fans are generally great, a little snobbish, but they're great. But they're not.
0: You ought to be used to that.
1: They're not obnoxious like Yankee fans
0: or Cowboy fans.
1: No, don't.
0: Or Texas Longhorn fans.
1: We're talking baseball.
0: Oh, okay, just
1: checking.
0: You
1: always try to get personal, and then you're going to somehow throw in Dak Prescott. Your playbook is too simple.
0: Dak is not arrogant. I will give him that.
1: Fair, but he is the quarterback of America's team.
0: Mm-hmm.
1: But then you look at it and you sit there and you, all right, you know. But St. Louis is a great baseball town, and I've never gone to a game there, but that would be on the bucket list. But then I'd have to go to St. Louis, and, you know, some things on the bucket list are way, way down, right? I'd have to somehow trip into, for whatever reason, be there, and you'd go. Going to a Cubs game is the same way. It is a fun event. Whether you like the Cubs or not, going to Wrigley is a treat. That is an incredible ballpark. The bars around Wrigley are incredible, and it's always a fun time. You go to some baseball games, you know, like my kid lives in Phoenix. Ever go to a Diamondbacks game?
0: No.
1: Good Lord. You know, there's more atmosphere at Wolf Stadium for a missions game on most nights. Now, there are times when Arizona gets really good, and those games are fun. But in these 6 years that Erica has lived out there, I think there's only been one year that it's been good. The rest of the time, you can walk up, buy a cheap seat, and have great seats because nobody's there.
0: I like places. I did that at a Seattle Mariners game once.
1: Yeah.
0: Yeah.
1: Well, I know we saw Shohei, and there was maybe 15,000 people there that night.
0: Wow.
1: It was insane.
0: Didn't he just hit like his 300th homer or something, 300th strikeout, something? He did something, kind of.
1: This is when Shohei was playing for the Angels. Not the Dodgers, but okay. He was still Shohei.
0: Yeah,
1: right. Hit two doubles off the wall that day. But nobody was there. I mean, there were some baseball games, baseball cities that you go to. That yeah, you can go to an MLB game, but if you're in Chicago and you get a chance to go to Wrigley, when you're in Chicago, you don't say, you know what I really want to do? Let's go catch a White Sox game.
0: No.
1: But,
0: well, first of all, you gotta have a security guard.
1: Stop.
0: Go to a White Sox game.
1: Stop.
0: But I'm gonna preface that by saying you gotta have your head on a swivel. You go down to downtown St. Louis too.
1: Yeah.
0: I'm just saying. By the way, it was Shohei Ohtani hit his 300th career home run last night. That's pretty good.
1: Mm-hmm.
0: Not bad.
1: He's not a bad player.
0: No, he's okay. I mean, he's got potential.
1: He's got a little future in this league.
0: A little potential.
1: And then you look up Seattle leading the AL West, because I know we're going to go see the Rangers and Mariners here in a couple of weeks.
0: Nice.
1: Yeah.
0: You going to wear a Seattle jersey?
1: I am not.
0: Why not?
1: Well, because I'm not a Seattle Mariners fan.
0: Well, your wife is.
1: She is.
0: Is she going to wear one?
1: Probably not, because where we're going to be sitting, you're apparently not supposed to wear the other team's gear.
0: I found that out.
1: Although I might have her just so I can get a new Rangers jersey when they come and tell her to change.
0: Sure. Well, you could just take that one off the wall and
1: wear that. Why would I do that?
0: Well, I don't know. Why not?
1: Because that one's yours.
0: It's brand new.
1: It is brand new.
0: No, I'll gift it to you right now. It's all yours.
1: Are you going to take it off the wall?
0: Sure.
1: What are we going to put on the wall?
0: I'll give it to you. I don't care. We don't ever see that wall.
1: That's true.
0: I know what we could do. We could tie a noose from the ceiling and hang that cat from it.
1: It's not a bad idea.
0: That's a damn good idea,
1: except
0: actually.
1: Except for then we'd get calls from the PETA people.
0: What's a stuffed animal?
1: It's the idea.
0: That a grown man carries around like a baby.
1: Again, we can't put the cat in a noose. The PETA people will call.
0: I think that'd be awesome.
1: It wouldn't tell a, you know, AJ files an HR complaint against you.
0: HR complaint. AJ is an HR complaint.
1: Are you kidding me?
0: Oh, my goodness.
1: Yes.
0: Yeah.
1: Yes.
0: No doubt about it.
1: The PETA people. I'm a PETA person, though.
0: You are?
1: People eating tasty animals.
0: That's very, I like that. Very good. Very good. Oh, my goodness. We got a lot to talk about, honestly, other than, rivalries in baseball. We got Cowboys position battles we want to go over. We got the NBA and the Spurs. We need to talk about that as well. And, of course, the Big 12 media days are happening as well. We got a lot to do, so don't go anywhere. This is the Blitz on 94.1 San Antonio Sports Star.
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0: Could very soon be another NBA franchise popping up. A prospective group has announced its intention to pursue an NBA expansion franchise in Las Vegas and has put an $8 billion price tag on the new venture. Part of that ownership group, by the way, includes former Spur Vinny Del Negro. Former Astros pitcher Justin Verlander announced today he's going to retire at the end of the season. He spent 21 years in the big leagues.
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2: Hump day!
0: Yeah. Happy hump day, everybody. Hope you're having a great one out there, whatever you're doing, however you're doing it. Thanks for spending a little time with us here on The Blitz. 94.1 San Antonio Sports Star. My name is Joe Reinagle. His name is Jason Minix, and we are happy to have you along on this Wednesday afternoon.
1: We certainly are. How happy would you be if a Von Miller signed with the Dallas Cowboys?
0: I think it'd be exciting. I really would. It'd be great. With training camp starting here, what, in about 3 weeks? It'd add a lot of excitement to the Dallas Cowboys football team.
1: You know, it's so interesting because it's been a fairly pedestrian offseason for the Dallas Cowboys. There hasn't been any real drama. The Pickens on the tag thing is nothing. I thought it might be. It's nothing. Nothing. You go through OTAs. You go through. It's not. Like, the hell's going on? And the idea of Von Miller and the Cowboys, while it feels like it's out of left field, because it is, and I know we've traveled down this road before, and he ended up signing a massive deal with Buffalo, and you go, well, glad Jerry didn't do that.
0: Yep.
1: But he is a free agent. And of all things, this is a story. This is why we are talking about it. Von Miller, go to his Instagram right now. He posted a photo of him in a Dallas Cowboys uniform this afternoon. This afternoon.
0: Yeah, today.
1: It's not like an agent said something or there's a sources say. No, it's Von Miller's Instagram. He posted a photo of himself with a Cowboys uniform on and then emojis of one, like, secret. It's a secret. I don't know why the other one's there. And then a laughing emoji face wearing a cowboy hat.
0: Look,
1: I don't speak emoji, but if you can translate that for me, I'd appreciate it.
0: Obviously, that's where he would like to play football this year, is with the Dallas Cowboys. And this is not the first time. Obviously, he lives in Dallas. He's got family in Dallas, all of those things. And he wants to play for the Dallas Cowboys. I don't blame him for putting that kind of stuff out there. Now, does his agent know about it? Is that something they worked on together? Or did Von just do that on his own? I don't know. But obviously, that's where he wants to play. And so if you don't let people know that and do it publicly, because, look, he knew when he put that out there, Cowboy fans were going to go, all right, let's go, Jerry. Hey, you see that? Let's go. He wants to play here. Make it happen. Now, whether it happens or not remains to be seen. But that's obviously where he wants to play.
1: Now, context, if you're not familiar, Von Miller went to DeSoto High School. He's always been a Dallas Cowboy fan. He also went to A&M. But he lives in Dallas. Now, this past week, there was a lot of photos of Von Miller at a World Cup game. Dez was in the suite. Emmett Smith is in the suite. That's not unusual because he lives in Dallas. And he's openly talked about his love for the Dallas Cowboys going back to from when he was a kid. That was his team. So on Monday, he does an interview with RJ Ochoa from bloggingtheboys.com. Now, it was a Raising Cane's deal for the SAC Summit sponsorship. And, of course, RJ asked him, what about the Cowboys?
3: You know, playing for the Dallas Cowboys, that are even further our relationship with Raising Cane's and Todd. So, you know, I've always, I grew up here in Dallas. You know, I've always had a special place in my heart for the Dallas Cowboys. If I played for the Dallas Cowboys this year, I only have to drive 20 minutes to work. My mom and dad, this will be the first time that my mom and dad don't have to fly to every single game. My mom has been to every single game that I've ever played in. And she'll be able to drive to all the home games. And, you know, I got so many family members here. My kids are here. My family is here. Girlfriend is here. Everybody's here. It'll just be easy to, to work it out. So you never really know. You know, we talked about that magnetic field in College Station. Maybe, you know, the magnetic field here in Dallas get me there. So I would love to play for the Dallas Cowboys. It'd be amazing.
0: You know, I wonder if, and you said that RJ did this interview on Monday.
1: Mm-hmm.
0: Talking about that, did that get Vaughn's juices flowing where he said, you know what I'm going to do? I'm going to put this out on the internet, on the social medias, and see what happens.
1: Is he manifesting it? It's a possibility. Now, that answer got zero traction because Von Miller has openly talked about wanting to play for the Cowboys before. That was done on Monday. When we had RJ Ochoa on the Blitz earlier today at 2:30, by the way, not even a topic because Von Miller has talked about it before. But when Von Miller himself posts a photo, photoshopped, edited, however the term goes, and puts that on his own social media with those emojis, it becomes a story. And then you go, okay, he just did this, and the other day this is what he said about playing for the Dallas Cowboys. Does he know something that we don't? Well, probably. But is he posting because he knows, and, you know, kind of the pre-announcement? Is he trying to gain interest from the Cowboys or other teams? Because we know that agents will do that a lot. They'll tell an Adam Schefter or Tom Pelissero that, you know, there's three teams interested, including the Cowboys, and that always seems to drive interest because the Cowboys move the needle in the NFL. But what he lays out, there might be interest from other teams, but if he is playing for, at his age, a pretty minimal salary with probably some sack incentives. He had 9 sacks last year for Washington. Being home, maybe that's the difference. If you're playing for little money by what Von Miller has made in his career, does he really want to leave the girlfriend and the kids and mom and dad and go rent an apartment or a house somewhere for 7 months, and then all those people traveling to all those games? As he said, mom has never missed a game. Just the expense that the Millers go through to go to every game, or I can be 20 minutes from work. I mean, he might have offers that are financially better on paper, but he'd be 20 minutes from work.
0: Well, and that's convenient. I'm not too concerned about Von Miller getting his mom to every game. Dude's made a bazillion dollars in his career, so I think he's fine with that. Is money any object? Would he take an extremely team friendly deal to play with the Cowboys? I think that's got to be looked at, or is somebody else going to offer him something? Look, again, it's when these veterans come out and say, "Look, I want to play here, and I'll play for." Well, LeBron James comes to mind. I'll play for the veteran minimum. I believe that when I see it. Because LeBron James' ego is such that he's not going to play for the veteran minimum.
1: Mm-hmm.
0: He's not going to. I don't know that Von Miller would do that either. And so I don't know that Jerry's going to pay an exorbitant price for a Von Miller. I don't know if Jerry's going to do anything. I really don't know. I don't have a gut feeling either way on this thing. Would it be exciting? Yes, fans would be excited. I think Cowboy fans would be fired up about it. Training camp would be a lot of fun if he comes into training camp, if that happens before that. All of that would be great for us, for this show, for Cowboy fans, for all of it. But I just don't have a feeling either way. My gut tells me I don't think it's going to happen. But then who knows? It might.
1: Any other time I've seen Von Miller linked to the Cowboys, all right. I mean, I know he's a fan of the team. He grew up a fan of the team. But you never feel like it was real. Even last year. Last year he had options. And he said on a podcast the other day, he picked wrong. He now regrets not going to Seattle because he went to Washington. But even last year, the idea of, you know, would the Cowboys chase Von Miller? The answer was no. This year feels a little different, and part of it is Von. It's one thing to say you have always loved the Dallas Cowboys. It's another for an athlete to Photoshop themselves in a uniform that isn't theirs. And, you know, what do you make of that? I mean, you just kind of go with that. I mean, I know you know, Photoshop is a weird thing. If some of you out there Photoshop Reinagle in a Cubs hat and jersey or wearing a Notre Dame shirt, we would all look at that and laugh while his head explodes. And I say that because our buddy John over at Awesome Tickets just texted me.
0: Uh-huh.
1: What is Reinagle's problem with Notre Dame and the Cubs? Two of my faves.
0: Oh, my gosh. John, you're killing me. Well, I mean, you know, I'll forgive him. Because,
1: oh, you'll forgive him?
0: Yeah, I mean, you know, he provides great deals.
1: Yeah, well, I mean, for everybody.
0: For everybody.
1: You will no longer... You are going to have to pay the Cub hater... I mean, for everybody.
0: For everybody.
1: You will no longer... You are going to have to pay the Cub hater tax now every time you...

0: Crickets, huh?
1: Well, I'm really not sure. I just go look at Notre Dame's schedule, John. You tell me. Tell me how good they are when you're playing. I don't know.
0: Would you hate them less if they were in a conference?
1: No. I would have a little more respect for them. Yes, I would. I would have a little more respect for them.
0: Uh huh.
1: Because at least then, and then you got the NCAA. Well, just finish somewhere in the vicinity, and we'll let you in. What the hell? They don't tell that to any other school. Nobody.
0: No.
1: Finish somewhere, I don't know, within, I don't know, 5-10 spots of getting into the play.
0: Well, they carry a bag of money everywhere they go, so the NCAA wants a part of it. So if they're in, it's good for them. They're a national brand.
1: Well, since the NCAA has no balls, it doesn't surprise me.
0: Yeah.
1: They have none.
0: None.
1: So.
0: None.
1: We'll talk, John.
0: Mm-hmm.
1: I'll educate you.
0: Oh, yeah, you're going to educate.
1: I will, yeah. We'll get some good tickets somewhere and we'll go somewhere and have a nice conversation.
0: Like the AC/DC concert?
1: No, we couldn't talk at that concert. Are you kidding me?
0: Look, if you're going to be bitching about Notre Dame, that's exactly where John wants to have this conversation.
1: I got you. Okay, yeah. Fair enough. John, you're killing me.
0: Mm-hmm.
1: Cowboys have some position battles that are going to be going on. And we talked to RJ Ochoa about this 2-3 hours ago. But I think it's important because I think as good as we think they're going to be or improved anyway defensively, Von Miller or no, there's a lot of guys on that defense that have a lot of proving to do. And I think it's a prove a year for a lot of those guys. We'll get into that coming up here on the Blitz on 94.1 San Antonio Sports Star. Hey, the World Cup soccer tournament is not over. Despite the fact that the United States is no longer there, there is a lot of good soccer to be had, and you got to find a great place to go and enjoy the festivities, enjoy what's going to happen as we come right down to the wire to see who's going to carry home the trophy for this thing, because we are getting close. The best place, I think, to go do that is Novo Brewery. I'm going to tell you what, it is your soccer headquarters, your World Cup headquarters. They are having a blast in there, and it's a perfect place. It absolutely is. First of all, there's TVs everywhere. There's not a bad seat in the house. That's number one. Number two, well, the food is fantastic. They've got everything you could want, from wings to burgers to sandwiches to picanha skewers. That's my go-to. I love those things. All the way up to great ribeye steaks. They've got it all there. The food is absolutely fantastic. You can't go wrong. Then they've got a full bar. Any kind of cocktail that you want, they've got it there. They can mix it up for you. They've got craft beer on tap, domestic beer on tap, and they've got that hard kombucha on tap as well, which is really pretty good. 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Now, it's in North Star Mall. It's right there. 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You just park your car. 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They're open late hours. 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It is the perfect place. Get in there, have some food, have a couple of drinks, and enjoy the rest of the World Cup. It is the perfect place to do it. You want to check them out before you go? You can do that. 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
6: 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Down to the final 8, and France is the odds-on favorite to win, outscoring opponents 14-2 so far through 5 matches. France will take on Morocco tomorrow in Boston in a rematch of the 2022 semis, which Les Bleus won 2-0. FIFA rejected an appeal of Michael Olise's yellow card from the round of 16 win over Paraguay. One more yellow, and Olise would be suspended for the next match, should France move on. After France, Spain has the next best odds. They'll take on Belgium on Friday in L.A. Then it's defending champ Argentina. Lionel Messi and company get Switzerland on Saturday in Kansas City. Also Saturday, England and Norway in Miami. Midfielder Jordan Henderson out for England. He broke his wrist during the celebration after beating Mexico. Brad Heller, Westwood One Sports.
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0: that Striper?
1: That is.
0: Well, there's a reason Pledge is playing that right now, because we have some tickets to give away for you to go see Striper live at Aztec Theater Sunday, July 19th, an unforgettable night of classic rock. 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
0: 656-ESPN. You want to go see Striper Sunday, July 19th. Be caller number 9. Good luck to you.
1: What time is the World Cup final on July 19th?
0: I have no idea.
1: Is it an afternoon game?
0: No clue.
1: I think it might be an afternoon game, because they did announce today the, 2 o'clock in the afternoon. So in the middle of the day, you know, the halftime of the soccer game will feature Bieber, Madonna, Shakira, and BTS. 11-minute production will also feature Burner Boy, Gustavo Dudamel, the PS22 chorus featuring Coldplay, and the Muppets.
0: The Muppets. Well, now I'm tuning in now. The Muppets.
1: The Muppets and Madonna. And Shakira.
0: Well, that's worth tuning in for.
1: Mm-hmm.
0: Without a doubt.
1: That's a whole lot for 11 minutes.
0: Well, it is. It's amazing what you get accomplished in a short amount of time, Minix.
1: You know, it's amazing what people can do quickly. You know, want to thank our friend Ruben, who quickly sent in a photo of Joe Reinagle. Old Ken's Five photo of Joe Reinagle.
0: Yeah, that is an oldie, but a goodie.
1: It's an oldie, but it's Reinagle wearing a Cubs jersey and a Notre Dame hat.
0: Who sent that in?
1: Ruben.
0: Ruben, what did I ever do to you, pal?
1: You hated on Notre Dame.
0: Even though I have to say, and I will say this, I make both of those things look damn good. Much better than they should. That is for sure.
1: I mean, that jersey does look good. The hat fits you perfectly. The bleep-eating grin on your face.
0: Uh-huh.
1: It's all there.
0: Well, look
1: at that photo.
0: Look good. I mean, I make those things look good, and normally they're crap.
1: Oh, normally they're crap.
0: Yes.
1: Uh-huh. Cub fan, Joe Reinagle.
0: Yeah, no. Said no one ever. Or Notre Dame fan.
1: Mm-hmm.
0: My goodness. Thanks, Ruben.
1: Yep, thank you.
0: Yeah.
1: Yep. That was well done. Quickly, too.
0: Yeah, that was pretty quick.
1: Yes.
0: It's amazing what...
1: Then that halftime show is going to be.
0: Is that like AI or something? How do you do that so fast? It's got to be, right? Just like bam, bam.
1: Photoshoppers are good at that. I don't know how to do that. You don't know how to do that. You just enjoy the man's work. Give him credit for a great job.
0: Mm-hmm. Hey, put Minix in an Aggie jersey.
1: Let's not get ridiculous.
0: Let's do that. How about an Aggie jersey?
1: I don't need to get a rash.
0: I think that would be awesome. An Aggie jersey, and let's see, what else could we put you in? A Philadelphia Eagle hat.
1: Oh, no.
0: That would be perfect.
1: Why do you want to get personal like that?
0: I'm just saying.
1: Nothing is on that level. Nothing is on that level.
0: Aggie jersey and an Eagles hat would look nice on Minix.
1: No. See, those are impossible. Ruben would never do that.
0: Well, I think he would.
1: He would not.
0: Ruben, that'd be awesome, buddy.
1: He would not.
0: I will give you a big shout out.
1: He just got one.
0: Well, he'll get another one.
1: He doesn't need two today.
0: He'll get another one.
1: He doesn't need two today.
0: He does.
1: He does not.
0: All right. We'll see what happens.
1: Why are you mean?
0: Go to work.
1: Oh, why are you so mean, Reinagle?
0: I know. See, you know, I'm the punching bag around here. I punch back, and here we go. I'm a mean guy.
2: Uh-huh. Can we get this hunk into retirement now?
1: Uh-huh.
0: Saw a tweet that might interest you.
1: Uh-huh.
0: And it kind of piques my interest, because I honestly think this could very well happen, just being the situation that this young man is in. There is a tweet from Polymarket Hoops about an hour ago. It says, the Celtics want to surround Jason Tatum with depth and role players. They don't want to bring in another star to split shots with him. Boston's likely targets are Herb Jones from New Orleans and Keldon Johnson from the San Antonio Spurs. Now, I don't know what Boston would have to give us in return.
1: Derek White?
0: Well, that would be great, but I'm not sure that they would do that. But I find that interesting. And look, nothing against Keldon Johnson. I love Keldon Johnson. I like him as a player, as a person, all of that kind of stuff. But he is going into the final year of his contract. $18 million is what he's going to make. He is a tradable piece if the Spurs wanted to do that. And I think other teams around the league they know that too, obviously. So why not throw his name out there?
1: You know, and I think one of the reasons that you would see that or Boston's interest is the expiring contract. When you look at it, and what does Boston have? What would the trade look like? That would be
0: that's it.
1: That's where you sit there and you go, okay, what ultimately could the Spurs get in return? And it would have to be more than draft capital down the road. I don't know if there is a player on Boston that you would see them wanting to get rid of in trade for. Although, I mean, you look at Derek White, he's got a couple years left on his deal, making more than $30 million a year. They just added a Mitchell Robinson. They just added Mike Conley.
0: Well, what is Conley, 80?
1: He is, but he's $3.8 million. I mean, you know, Ron Harper Jr., we want to get the brother. I mean, I'm looking at this roster and thinking about what you would switch out, and there's nothing jumping off the page.
0: Well, I'm not sure. Would it be a trade? Would it be if the Spurs don't extend him and he becomes a free agent? Is that what they're talking about? Not necessarily for this year, but for perhaps next. I just don't know what the Spurs' plans are for Keldon Johnson.
1: You know, when you look at it that way, if there are no plans for the Spurs to extend at Keldon Johnson, the smart thing for Brian Wright to do is to trade
0: well,
1: him
0: sure.
1: and get something in return. You know, that's one of the bigger surprises, I think, that I have with what's happening with LeBron James and the Lakers. You know, you got 8 years, the Lakers did, out of LeBron James, and then he's a free agent. You're not trying to work a signing trade. You're not getting anything for him. And could you have, even if they were second-round picks or some way to package LeBron and Bronny together to get rid of Bronny? I mean, you know,
3: Bronny has earned
1: in
3: it.
1: Today's world, it's just a little odd when you see a player that just leaves in free agency and you get nothing in return for him. That's why expiring contracts are so valuable for both the team that's getting them, but also the team that has them.
0: I just know that with all the contracts that will be coming up over the next several years, Keldon Johnson may be the odd man out as far as getting an extension. And obviously whoever brings him on would have to give him one. But I don't know. And again, I'm not sure that that's in the Spurs' plans. Maybe they have every right or every plan to extend him and keep him on for the rest of his career. I don't know. But I'm just saying, when you start seeing stuff like that, that other teams now are mentioning his name as a possible role player for their team, I don't know. Where there's smoke, there's fire.
1: Yeah, well, and again, because of the contract, the fact that it's expiring, he becomes the number one person that's going to be talked about when it comes to trades. And he does feel like the odd man out, even though he's been with the Spurs the longest and feels kind of like the heartbeat of the team. He controls the music in the locker room. Everybody likes him. And again, everybody likes the guy. Nobody wants to see him go. But from the business side, the basketball side, can the Spurs be better without him? He is the reigning sixth man of the year, though, when you look at it that way. Although I know he disappeared in the playoffs, but when you look at his total body of work, but even then, you look at tradable pieces, Wemby, Harper, Castle, in my mind, are the only three untouchables on the team right now.
0: Well, and that's true. And again, all of these guys, you got Wimby who's eligible this year. I fully expect that to happen at some point in time before the season begins. I'd be surprised if it doesn't. Then Steph Castle's going to be coming due. And you've got other players that are going to be coming due as well. And I don't know if Keldon Johnson is in the long-term plans of the San Antonio Spurs. He may very well be. And again, I like Keldon. I do. I've been a big fan of him since the get-go. But it, just the business side of basketball and what you see, and with his contract expiring, he's one of those guys that is going to be attractive to other teams, whether it's through a trade or an upcoming free agency.
1: And what does that really tell you? I mean, I know we got caught up in, they want Keldon, what can we get? But read the rest of that tweet. They want a guy that's going to come in and not take a lot of shots away from Jason Tatum.
0: Right.
1: And they just got rid of a guy in Jaylen Brown. Because was Brown the problem or is Tatum the problem? Right.
0: I guess we're going to find out.
1: You see what I mean? Because you look at Jaylen Brown going to Philadelphia, and we talked about it here, everywhere he's going to go, he's going to have to be second fiddle. Maybe he's fine in the second fiddle role, but the first fiddle there in Boston didn't want to share any of the spotlight, and they were forced to make a decision. You know, let's surround our guy with guys that aren't going to take his shots. Because Jaylen Brown, he ends up in Philadelphia, and you look at all the shooters they have, there's still only one basketball. There's got to be a lot of compromise in that locker room now in Philadelphia with who is going to get the bulk of the shots or how they're going to split that up. Maybe it's Jason Tatum who's demanding more, and so they had to get rid of Jaylen Brown, and now they want to find guys that aren't going to steal shots.
0: Well, and that's exactly right, and Boston made a decision.
1: Yep.
0: They could have kept one or the other. But they think that, they've got their guy, the guy that they want to keep, and the guy that, I mean, they had to get rid of Brown. I mean, it's obvious. After including him in package after package, and it not happening, I just don't know how they would have coexisted.
1: No.
0: So they had to do it. They got screwed, I think, on the deal.
1: Well, they did. But again, though, while they were trying to get rid of Jaylen Brown, they pissed him off because, dude, why don't you love me? I did win a finals MVP and all this other stuff, right? But at the same time, you know, Jason Tatum is their guy. That's clear. But maybe it's not Jaylen Brown that initially was the problem. He might have become a problem after he was, you know, dangled in trades a couple of times because he clearly didn't feel the love. But we all was thinking it was Jaylen Brown that was the problem. And then you read, well, they want to get guys that aren't going to take shots away from Jason Tatum. Maybe it's Jason Tatum doesn't want to share any of the spotlight.
0: That could very well be. That could very well be. Or Brown went in and said, look what I did while Tatum was hurt. I carried this team. Carried them to the second seed in the Eastern Conference. Why am I not the guy? I just think you had some heads banging there, and they had to make a decision on who they wanted to stick with. And it happened to be Tatum. And Brown had to go. And I think that's just a big part of what happened there. And again, spitballing, but they had to do something. I just find that interesting. I don't think that's going to be the last that we'll see of teams at least inquiring or looking at a Keldon Johnson, because obviously he is that guy. He's a role player. He's a guy that will take some shots, obviously sixth man of the year, and he can be a productive member of your team. But we'll see what the Spurs' plans are for one Keldon Johnson, that's for sure. We got a lot more to do when we continue here on the Blitz, 94.1 San Antonio Sports Star. 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
0: Coming up on the Morning Huddle, the next round of World Cup gets underway. 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
0: Just another crazy day on the Blitz. The day that ends in Y. We're having a good time. We hope you're having a good time as well. Appreciate you stopping by. Spend a little time with us. I'm Joe Reinagle. He is Jason Minix, and we're just happy to have you along. We got a poll up on our San Antonio Sports Star YouTube page.
1: Tell us about the poll.
0: It is a, well, it's interesting because this is inspired by one Tom Brady, the GOAT. It was after Egypt blew a 2-0 lead in the 78th minute yesterday. And so we're asking you the question, which blown lead is worse? Now, Brady says that the Egypt game might have overtaken his miraculous comeback in the Super Bowl to beat the Falcons after the Patriots were down 28-3. So that's one of them. Falcons 28-3 Super Bowl lead. Spurs 29-point finals lead. Egypt 2-0 lead in the 78th minute. Or, going way back, the Oilers blowing a lead to Frank Reich and the Buffalo Bills.
1: 35-3, right?
0: Yes.
1: Yeah.
0: Yeah, it was 28-7 at halftime.
1: And how was it a 35-3 lead, Pledge, if it was 28-7 at halftime?
0: I'm about to tell you that.
1: Okay.
0: Maybe it was 28-3. All right. Whatever it was a huge lead. Oilers returned an interception for a touchdown on the first or second play of the third quarter.
1: Okay.
0: To make it 35 to whatever Buffalo had.
1: And then they came all the way back.
0: Jim Kelly got hurt. Frank Reich steps in. I think the Oilers were already celebrating, and, well, that ball started rolling downhill. So pick and choose. You still got time to get in there. We've got a little over 100 votes there. Like, I picked the Falcons 28-3 Super Bowl lead as the worst because it was the Super Bowl.
1: Again, the trophy was on the line in that particular game, and all the others were playoff games. So many collapses or great comebacks, depending on who you root for. But you've got to look at postseason, and I think spring

0: is winning in our poll right now is just because it's such a fresh wound, and it's very, very, very personal. What do you?
1: Well, our great social media person is posting that that Cubs Notre Dame hat thing.
0: So she's basically just going to post the text thread because Pledge sent her the photo,
1: and then I sent her, and I said, "This is a lie. I hate both of these teams with a passion."
0: Mm-hmm.
1: So she's posting both. I guess good for her.
0: Well, I'm not gonna send her the photo.
1: I think we should. Was that the same guy?
0: Yeah, same guy.
1: Yeah, he's got Minix in an Eagles hat and an A&M jersey.
0: For some reason,
1: damn, you look good in those. You ought to get some of that.
0: You're in a Notre Dame hat and a Cubs jersey at the Army-Navy game, of all places. The last place that you would be wearing a Notre Dame anything.
1: At
0: Army-Navy.
1: Yeah?
0: Yeah.
1: When did I do that?
0: You've been to many Army-Navy games.
1: Yes.
0: We've taken lots of photos at Army-Navy games.
1: I was never in a Cubs jersey or a Notre Dame hat.
0: I've got a photo that says otherwise. He photoshopped it.
1: I got you. Okay. All right. Well, that's where you were wearing your Eagles hat and A&M jersey. Okay.
0: Yeah, but
1: all
0: it's right, in Philadelphia.
1: All right.
0: I mean, for my safety, I was wearing an Eagle hat.
1: For your safety. Yeah. You know, AI is a pain in the ass.
0: You can't believe anything you see on the internet.
1: I don't believe it.
0: Although
1: it's
0: Ruben
1: false.
0: Was nice and said, I'm only sending this to you, and he sent it to me in a way that I can't download it.
1: You know,
0: so,
1: Ruben.
0: Son of a. I won't be. You know, Ruben doesn't like you. It's clear.
1: Apparently not.
0: It's clear.
1: I don't know what the hell I've done to Ruben.
0: Well, I mean, because you hate Notre Dame.
1: Is he a domer?
0: I don't know. He might be.
1: All right.
0: Notre Damers hate you now.
1: Well, they do.
0: Especially
1: you back.
0: Notre Damers that also root for the Cubs.
1: Uh-huh.
0: Which, you think about the proximity, if you're from that area, you probably do root for both.
1: Well, maybe. I guess. I can see that. Yeah. Midwest stuff. Yeah, yeah. Well, you're shaded, and you need to get
0: shaded.
1: Out.
0: Shaded.
1: You need to get out and experience life.
0: Wow.
1: So I love John from A Awesome Tickets, but I mean, I gotta intervene there. There's got to be an intervention with him.
0: An intervention.
1: I mean, he's just too nice a guy not to try and save.
0: You know, it's kind of like you. You're not teaching old dogs new tricks. You're not going to convince John that teams that he's rooted for forever, he's going to change because Joe Reinagle said so.
1: Well, John's a young man.
0: Well, everybody's young compared to you.
1: Well, maybe. That's possible. I'm just saying, he's a young man.
0: Mm-hmm.
1: He can be changed.
0: He can be changed.
1: Yes, he can.
0: Mm-hmm.
1: Raising it.
0: Mm-hmm. I doubt it. You talk about living life and experiencing things. We're going to Vegas. End of August.
1: Uh-huh.
0: You guys can go, too. You talk about an experience. Our weekends at Circa Las Vegas are just that. It's their ultimate contest weekend, and the Blitz will be live that Thursday and Friday, the 27th and 28th. Then, of course, we hang out for the weekend because why would we want to come home early?
1: You wouldn't.
0: And we're not. It's a lot of fun. Every year that we do this, we do see a lot of listeners. We do plan and do a listener event. Sometimes you show up. Sometimes, Vegas gets in the way, and that's totally understandable, whether it's for you guys or for us. Although we've actually made every time we said we were going to be somewhere with everybody at a time, we have somehow made that.
1: We've made it.
0: Every time.
1: Yeah, we have.
0: We've had big-ass parties, and we've had one show up.
1: We have. Because
0: Vegas. Then you get the apology stuff.
1: And that's okay.
0: Yeah.
1: That's okay.
0: Yeah.
1: But it's a lot of fun, so make plans to go with us because you will enjoy it. Even if you've been to Vegas a million times, even if you've been to Circa a million times, you haven't been with the Blitz. And that's the difference in this trip compared to others.
0: Now, here's another one that he just sent us.
1: And Wimby.
0: He's added Wimby into our photo.
1: Very nice.
0: Yeah.
1: Very nice.
0: Saying screw it.
1: Yeah, well, exactly.
2: Screw it.
0: It's an awful, Ruben. That's just me.
1: You really should
0: that's awful.
1: Send that to me.
0: No,
1: you take a screenshot of it.
0: I can't.
1: Sure, you can.
0: I can't.
1: No, you can't.
0: No, it's unscreenshotable.
1: Yeah, whatever, dude.
0: Yes,
1: Whatever.
0: I don't know how to do screenshots.
1: That's fine. No worries.
0: Oh, trust me. I'm not worried. Even if he sent it to you, which he's not.
1: I'd be all over my socials.
0: Well,
1: I promise you.
0: You would then have.
1: Maddox has changed his mind about everything.
0: Mm-hmm. Everything about that photo says gag him.
1: Oh, my goodness.
0: Where are we going?
1: Well, it's a good question. A couple of different things. it's Big 12 Media Day today, and it hasn't been a good couple of weeks or a good couple of months for the Big 12 at all. I mean, it just has not. With the whole Brendan Sorsby thing and that, which I'm not sure why that's still hanging on. I'm not sure. But now today they make a deal with Monster Energy for $20 million annually.
0: Well,
1: it sounds like a lot of money.
0: The Big 12 is doing that, and it is a lot of money. It's $20 million. But when you divide it out between all the schools in the Big 12, it's a little over $1 million per school for a jersey patch. The logo on the field and the courts, because it's for football and men's and women's basketball, and the naming rights to the conference. Not that any of us are actually ever going to call it the Monster Energy Big 12. Now you'll probably hear that at the beginning of TV broadcasts with
1: sure
0: their TV
1: will.
0: Partners because they have to.
1: Sure.
0: But Don Harris isn't going to say, a Monster Energy Big 12 action today and give scores.
1: You don't think so?
0: No.
1: Well, he might.
0: He's not.
1: I'm not sure.
0: Because he's not making any money.
1: We all say Valero, Texas Open.
0: You're right.
1: Valero Alamo Bowl.
0: Yeah. Do we every time, or do we say Texas Open, or will you say, I mean, you're right.
1: I'm just saying. I don't know. But, it used to be Dr. Pepper, right, with the Big 12.
0: It was the Dr. Pepper Big 12 championship
1: game.
0: That's
1: what it was. I wonder if it still will be. Or is that a conflict with Monster?
0: One is an energy drink and the other's cough syrup. I don't know.
1: I used to love Dr. Pepper as a kid.
0: Well, we all did.
1: And Dr. Pepper was great.
0: Remember when you'd go into the convenience store and make a suicide where you get a little bit of all of them
1: sure.
0: in there?
1: Yeah, I remember
0: that.
1: Do
0: they still call it that, or is there a new name for it? There's not a new name. I didn't know if it's politically correct to call it that.
1: Well, it's probably not, unless you're jumping out of an airplane.
0: Well, with your... All right, it happened in Argentina. A airline instructor, a little Cessna plane.
1: Yes.
0: Guys, his second student pilot of the day, 22-year-old female. She's flying the plane, and according to the story, he tells her, you got this, gathered his stuff, including his phone, opened the door, and he jumped out of the plane. She told cops where he jumped out, and they found him about 20 minutes after she landed. She landed safely. Student pilot landed safely. Like, hey, where's the instructor? He jumped out over yonder, and they went over yonder, and they found him.
1: Now, I wonder if there was a camera inside. I would love to see the look on this poor girl's face when this dude says, you got this, and she's probably going, well, okay, I got this. And then, you watch, and you see this dude open the door and jump.
0: I mean,
1: after she pooed herself, she landed the plane.
0: She landed safely. Are you curious? Did the plane? Did she watch them all the way? Try to circle around and catch them?
1: I don't know.
0: All of a sudden, she's an acrobatic pilot.
1: Yeah,
0: she didn't mean to be, but she was.
1: The
0: story's awful. It sounds like something out of a bad movie.
1: It really does. I'm happy that the girl survived. Now I saw a picture of the guy. It wasn't like he was old. It looked like he was a young dude too. I guess just with some issues that he was dealing with or whatever happened. But it sounds like from her story he was very calm about it.
0: Yeah. Yeah, yeah. Have a good day. I'm out.
1: Yeah, you got this.
0: You're scaring the hell out of me. I think I'm safer jumping out. I don't know what to, I mean, the idea, well, first off, any pilot instructor has to have a huge set. You know what I mean? It's like driver's ed teachers. You know, some of these kids learning how to drive, they scare the hell out of you.
1: Absolutely.
0: I mean, there is a certain calmness and confidence that has to come with somebody teaching driver's ed or, more importantly, pilots.
1: Yes.
0: Right?
1: Mm-hmm.
0: Now, I don't know how it works with flying lessons. The first couple times somebody's trying to land an airplane or take off, how much control or how quickly can you take that away? At what point do you, but you got to let them, you got to let them, right?
1: Well, you got to have nerves of steel. I mean,
0: yes.
1: But, you know, it's like a driving instructor has the little brake over on the passenger side. So they can actually stop now. I don't know if
0: eventually, at what point? But
1: if a flying instructor can do that, I don't know.
0: But you think about driver's ed. I don't know what it was like for you. We had my driver ed teacher was Coach Lowry, and Coach Lowry, and he had one of those mustaches that came all the way down. It wasn't a full go, but it was, and he's sitting there driving. Now, granted, this is Copper's Cove, Texas, in the late 80s, and he'd have his cup of coffee, and his coffee couldn't spill, and then he had a spit cup. Right?
1: Nice.
0: And, he would drive around. If his coffee didn't spill, you had a good day.
1: Well, that's good, but he stole that from a movie.
0: Well, of course he did.
1: Well, they stole it from him, one of the two.
0: I know, it was the late 80s, but I mean.
1: What movie was that? You remember Pledge? With driving, I think it was License to Drive.
0: Driver instructor does the spill test.
1: He had a cup of coffee. I mean, it was filled.
0: No,
1: right
0: it
1: to
0: wasn't
1: the
0: that
1: top.
0: Way. But I mean, you couldn't. Certainly didn't want a spit cup to fall over.
1: No,
0: nor his coffee.
1: No, that's awful. I don't remember this was we were driving dinosaurs back when I learned to drive. But
0: was it Fred?
1: Fred Flynn. So I don't remember the coffee part of it. I do remember the brake in the passenger side. And, if they got nervous, they could stop the car.
0: Yeah, but that's more dangerous.
1: I guess.
0: I mean, how do you do it as a flight instructor?
1: That's the way I look when my wife is driving somewhere.
0: You can't say that right now.
1: I'm punching a hole in the
0: floorboard. Well, you're awful to drive with.
1: No, I'm fine to drive
0: with. No, you're fine to drive. You're awful to drive with.
1: Yeah, exactly. It's horrible. I mean, she's a good driver, I'm sure. She just makes me nervous as hell.
0: She's not listening, is she?
1: She might be. I don't know.
0: She knows.
1: She knows.
0: You can't stand it when she drives.
1: I tell her
0: You don't like it when anybody drives.
1: I don't. I'd prefer to drive.
0: Yeah, you're the control freak guy.
1: I am a control freak. Yeah. Yes, absolutely. No doubt. Boy, what a show we've had here today, huh? Lies all over the place.
0: But you let somebody else fly a plane.
1: Lies. I know. Right, we trust people in different things.
0: You just trust your pilot's not going to jump out in the middle of the flight.
1: Well, I hope not, especially if I'm on a Southwest airline flight. That'd be kind of nice.
0: At least there you got two.
1: Well, this is true.
2: Just blow on that party blower to end the show.
1: Yeah, I'm not doing that. I'm not touching that nasty thing. That thing has seen the inside of somebody's anus.
0: Whoa! What?
1: I have a feeling.
0: You really think AJ put that in his?
1: Well, they didn't. The doctor did. Hey, look, we had another complete.
0: The air test?
1: The air test, yeah. Yeah, he's fine. Send him home. Yeah, I'm not touching that thing. Goodness gracious. Pledge, do you have a show today? Extra Innings with Pledgers coming up next. Be sure and join those dirty duo tomorrow, AJ and Rob, on the Morning Huddle. They'll get you started at 6 o'clock. Minix and I will be back here, too. Until then, everybody, have a great night.
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19: San Antonio Spurs are looking to rebound from an 0-3 showing in the California Classic as they start Las Vegas Summer League play tomorrow when they open things up against the Atlanta Hawks. Tip-off set for 3:30 and it'll be televised on ESPN2. Speaking of Las Vegas, a new group pursuing the NBA team in Las Vegas, which will be called the Las Vegas Jacks, will be led in part by former Spur Vinny Del Negro.
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0: one San Antonio sports star. I'm James Fledger. Appreciate you joining me, however you may be joining me, whether that's 94.1 on your FM dial, if you happen to be locked in and listening live at sasportstar.com via our AA Best Bail Bonds audio player, or if you're watching live on our YouTube channel, that's right, we stream all of our shows live on YouTube. Just go there, search SA Sports Star, go ahead, like, subscribe while you're there. You're able to comment along with the show. In the comment section, Freb Records, Media Bar Productions, Terrence Parsons, see y'all all in there already. Welcome into the bullpen. This is Extra Innings with Pledger. And, of course, if you want to call in to talk about some things, you can always do that at 210-656-ESPN. That's 210-656-3776. If you want to be a part of the conversation, love to have the conversation with y'all. And lots to get into today, including Von Miller shocking everyone by going on his own Instagram page, photoshopping himself into a Dallas Cowboys uniform, emojis, Cowboys, and seemingly making it seem like he, if not is about to be, wants to be a Dallas Cowboy for a team that could use some extra help getting some juice going to the pass rusher, a guy who had 9 sacks last year for the Washington Commanders. He actually was doing something with Raising Cane's where they went to the suite with Dez and Emmett and watched one of the World Cup games. And on Monday, RJ Ochoa, who joined the Blitz earlier today, got to talk to him about that event and then asking him, hey, Dallas, you're a free agent.
1: You know, playing for the Dallas Cowboys, that are even further our relationship with Raising Cane's and Todd. So, you know, I've always, I grew up here in Dallas. You know, I've always had a special place in my heart for the Dallas Cowboys. If I played for the Dallas Cowboys this year, I only have to drive 20 minutes to work. My mom and dad, this would be the first time my mom and dad, they don't have to fly to every single game. My mom has been to every single game that I've ever played in, and she'll be able to drive to all the home games. And, you know, I got so many family members here. My kids are here. My family is here. Girlfriend is here. Everybody's here. It'll just be easy to work it out. So you never really know. You know, we talked about that magnetic field in College Station. Maybe, you know, the magnetic field here in Dallas get me there. So I would love to play for the Dallas Cowboys. It'd be amazing.
0: And that is a lot of information, being able to get his family to not have to fly to games, to be able to drive 20 minutes to work. There are a lot of positives and check marks that he lists in there. And if he's looking at a bunch of similar offers, why not take just a smidge less to be able to play for a team that all reports, defensive coordinator Christian Parker, the way they've revamped this defense, and with the way that offense is performing, Dallas Cowboys are a dark horse favorite for the NFC East and to be likely NFC threats all around. So that would be a huge boost for a team that's been very quiet this offseason, uncharacteristically quiet, because there's been no drama this offseason, zero. And it's actually kind of been nice. And the ability for this team to focus solely on football and not have to worry about the other ancillary things for once. We'll see how that translates as we get into training camp in the regular season with the Dallas Cowboys and if that quiet helped pay off for them. Earlier today, though, on the morning huddle, they were doing what they do every day to close the show. It was the daily lines and a little bit of college football to World Cup correlation.
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4: You covered.
5: All right, friends. The World Cup is down to the final 8. Big upset yesterday. Switzerland knocking off Colombia.
6: Yeah, but I've been betting the draw on everything just to see how smart it pays off. And it pays off about 1-4.
5: Yeah, smart move. Yeah. Your updated odds to be the champion of the world. The two longest shots, Switzerland and Belgium, sitting at 30-1.
6: I'm surprised Belgium is behind Monaco.
5: Morocco, you mean?
6: I mean Morocco.
5: Morocco's 28-1. Norway 15-1. England plus 470. Argentina all the way up to 4-1. I think people have figured out maybe the fix is in
6: there
5: on this thing.
6: A heavy lean at least toward the title game.
5: Spain plus 370. France, your favorite, plus 180. So there we go. Well,
6: it's still funny to me. Now, think about how those odds are playing out. So Morocco has better odds to win it all than two other teams, yet they are playing the team with the best odds. I don't get the math.
5: Because I think Morocco, like if they were able to beat France, they would presumably have a
6: skate.
5: I think it's all about world ranking and stuff like that. But I think Switzerland is probably the biggest dark horse. Like they're the longest shot. If all things were even. But Belgium's got to play Spain. I think Norway. I know that some of the real soccer heads said Norway didn't have a chance against England. I'm going Norway, man. I'm riding my horse here.
6: The Moroccan,
5: that crazy looking dude.
6: Offer a good fight.
5: That's right. That's all we're asking of them. Just show up and give them hell. All right. Major League Baseball today. Finally got a full card. Dylan Cease and the Blue Jays taking on the Giants. Logan Webb going for the G-Men. Blue Jays minus 120 on the road. Colin Ray and the Cubs taking on Dean Kramer and the Orioles in Baltimore. Orioles minus 125. Garrett Cole and the New York Yankees taking on Shane McClanahan and the Tampa Bay Rays. Rays minus 120. Jeffrey Springs going for the A's. Troy Melton for the Tigres. Detroit minus 150. Grant Holmes, what up, Holmes? And the Braves are in Pittsburgh taking on the Pirates. Jared Jones going for the Pirates. Pirates minus 120. Did you see yesterday the Pirates won the first game on Paul Skenes Day in their last 10? Paul Skenes had not gotten a win in his last 9 starts.
6: And so today was, yesterday was Skenes Day?
5: Yesterday was Skenes Day, and the Pirates finally won. They'd lost 9 games in a row on Paul Skenes Day. If you'd been betting Paul Skenes Day, you were hurt.
6: Not a good year.
5: No. George Kirby and the Mariners, they're in Miami taking on the Fish. The Mariners minus 130 on the road. Spencer Arrighetti going for the Astros. Hey, with the Astros down in the Washington, D.C., in the capital. Taking on the Nationals. Foster Griffin going for the Nationals. Arrighetti is not supposed to be so good today. Hey. Okay. The Nationals are minus 135. Maybe the Nationals are the better team now. The Astros, they're not so good anymore. But Arrighetti. Phillies are at the Reds. The Reds minus 145. Royals at the Mets. The Mets are minus 180. Red Sox are at Chicago, taking on the White Sox. A battle of the Sox. Red versus White. White, a minus 115 favorite in this one.
6: That's rare.
5: Guardians, for real. Guardians at the Twins. Twins minus 130. The Brew Crew is in St. Louis, taking on the Cardinals. Brewers minus 150. The Angels, Walbert Urena going for the Angels. Mackenzie Gore for the Rangers. Rangers minus 155. Roki Sasaki getting the ball for the Dodgers. Dodgers minus 250 at home against the Rockies. And the Diamondbacks in San Diego taking on the Padres. Padres are minus 145. Hey, I found someone sent me a thing, World Cup country college football team equivalents. So if you, like, this is basically like, what would this be in college football?
6: About the ones still playing are in the SEC.
5: Yeah. So, it says Brazil is like USC. Iconic history, elite uniforms, unmatched swagger, but hasn't won the big one in over 20 years. Let's see.
6: What would Britain be? I'm curious.
5: England, Texas. Always burdened with massive media hype, but historically tends to underdeliver when it matters most.
6: So Alabama would be
5: Alabama.
6: Spain?
5: It says Italy.
6: Italy.
5: A legendary blue blood that has won championships across multiple generations, including this century.
6: But
5: France is LSU, boasts incredible modern success and elite talent pools, but prone to baffling, chaotic down years.
6: With a lot of French names.
5: Germany, Ohio State, a relentless machine that wins titles across multiple decades and enters every single year as a favorite. Argentina, Georgia, one of the top dogs right now, backed by an elite historical tradition. You'll like this one. Morocco, Indiana.
6: Out of nowhere.
5: The ultimate modern Cinderella story captured the hearts of fans everywhere with an unexpected and crazy run.
6: I wonder which team would be Notre Dame. We have
5: there's a Notre Dame. Let me see. Where are they? Notre Dame. Oh, here we go. Uruguay. Okay. A deeply respected historic giant with multiple championship stars on their chest from a bygone era. They command global respect but are still chasing modern playoff glory.
6: All right. That would not have been the country I chose, but it seems like the

0: seems to work, does it? Oh, I thought that was interesting, though.
1: That sounds about right.
0: And Mexico, Tennessee, good enough to consistently make the postseason knockout stage, but usually bows out early once
1: with
0: they get there.
1: With a 150,000-seat stadium. Yeah, that's about right.
0: There you go.
2: That's interesting and pretty spot on when you talk about some of those World Cup teams. 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We'll bring you a portion of that as we continue here on Extra Innings of Pleasure on 94.1 San Antonio Sports Star.
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2: 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Appreciate y'all rolling along with me this evening as we take you to the bottom of the hour before we get you into Rangers Angels, who won last night 8-3, right there behind the Mariners for first in the American League West. We'll have that with the pregame coming up here in just about 15 minutes. But college football is right around the corner as Phil Still's College Football Magazine is set to hit stores, and that's got all of the information on all your teams across whoever they may be, all through Division

0: in college football. And guys from the Blitz got a chance to sit down and talk with him earlier this afternoon as they discussed Longhorns, Aggies, Red Raiders, and the Soresby situation. Of course, your UTSA Roadrunners.
1: Back here on the Blitz on a Wednesday afternoon, and I tell you what, it is getting close. Football season is right around the corner. I'm Joe Reinagle. He is Jason Minix.
2: 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I'm curious, Phil, in today's world, as you talk to all these coaches and you put together your magazine, knowing how things are changing, like in Lubbock with their quarterback, Brendan Soresby, how much has today's world impacted how you prepare for your magazine?
3: Well, thank goodness they closed that second spring portal window, because that was a heck of a problem the previous 3 years. This year, and it's not just me, but I think the coaches are very happy about it. In fact, all the coaches I talked to said that without the second spring portal window, it was more of a team in spring practice. In other words, they could coach them hard. They could put them second and third team without knowing that they're going to hit the portal after spring is over. And the same thing with the players. They didn't feel like they were going to get replaced after the portal. So your team was your team in the spring. And I think we're going to have better players on the field this year. Now, as far as a situation like the Soresby situation, the good thing is when I wrote the magazine, I was about 85% sure he wasn't going to be able to play. In fact, I was pretty stunned when they said, hey, you know, he's going to play this year. I'm like, oh, I've got to change my power ratings a little bit, but now he's not going to play. We're in good shape. So it's the fact they didn't have a second portal window this year really helped.
1: You know, Phil, when you look at the Soresby situation, and I know the NCAA has come out today and they're going to investigate Cincinnati or do an inquiry there. Texas Tech is coming under a lot of fire for the way that they've handled the Soresby situation. What is your take on that whole thing? And eventually, did they get it right or did Tech hang on a little bit too long?
3: I don't think if you bet on your team that you should be able to play, but that's, you know, and the off-field stuff, guys, I don't have a great deal of opinions on that. It's stuff that happens on the field. So pretty much like a head coach, you adjust and adapt to what you have. But I would think that in this situation, they probably got it right not having them play this year.
2: You know, Phil, as you think about, obviously, the Soresby situation, different, but so many of these coaches dealing with NIL and in the portal and all that, from when it started to where we are today, these conversations that you have with the coaches, how different are the conversations today than maybe 2, 3, 4 years ago?
3: You know, the good thing is they're not different because, like, when the second portal was happening, I didn't talk to the coaches till the second portal was closed. And then we talked to them. And this year, of course, there was no second portal, so we didn't have to worry about it. And the group of six coaches, when you talk to them, when they're talking to me, tell me about a player, they'd be like, wow, this guy's going to have a really good year. He's an outstanding player. So he's not going to be here next year. They already know that. They already know that he's going to get bought off the team and gone. So they're willing to give the information. And, you know, they also know that I'm not out there just putting out the information on the internet or anything like that. It's between them and I, so it's gone pretty good.
1: You know, Phil, I'm just curious because obviously been around San Antonio for a long time, as Jason has as well. When you talk to these coaches, especially high school coaches or a Jeff Traylor or whomever, this time of year they always get excited. Regardless of what happens before now, this time of year they're fired up and they get excited. Do you kind of see the same thing despite the fact that they may have some headaches before now?
3: You talk about coaches in general?
1: Coaches in general, yeah.
3: Yeah, for the most part, a lot of them are. Some of them are cautious. I remember one time I was talking to Scott Loeffler when he took over at Bowling Green. He goes, Phil, they've given me a 5-year contract, and they said they're going to let me be here all five. Let me tell you the scenario. The first year, we're going to suck. The second year, we're going to suck less. The third year, we're going to be average. The fourth year, we're going to be competitive. And the fifth year, we're going to make a bowl game. And that's exactly what happened at BG. So, you know, I think not all coaches are, you know, saying, hey, we're going to be contending. And a lot of them are realistic about where they're going to be. But, of course, every coach, a lot of coaches are more optimistic about their team than I am. Let's put it that way.
2: Phil Still joining us here on the Blitz on 94.1 at San Antonio Sports. So let's talk about the season that's upcoming now. Phil, I've known you a long time. We do this once a year, every year for I don't know how many years we've been doing this. You generally don't have two ones, but I look at your ACC forecast, and you got Georgia and Texas both with ones on there.
3: Yeah, and, you know, the thing is with the college game today and a 16-team conference, if you have a 16-team conference and nine different spots to finish, you're going to have ties. And in this case, when you look at Georgia and Texas, you figure each team probably loses one game and probably finish 7-1 would probably be the outcome there. But with Georgia, I'm bullish on them this year. They're a homegrown team, and it's something I've added to the magazine. Homegrown is you recruit players as freshmen. They stay there as sophomores, juniors, seniors. Yes, you use the portal, but only to supplement. You use the majority of the players are homegrown, and that's Georgia. I think they've got one of the best defenses in the country, Gunnar Stockton. At quarterback, short a lot in his first year as a starter, especially on fourth down in the fourth quarter. They've got an outstanding running back core with Nate Frazier, Chauncey Bowens, Dwight Phillips, and I really like the offensive line as well as the tight ends. They do have to play two tough road games. They got to play Alabama and Ole Miss on the road, which is why I think they may drop one. And then with Texas, I think when you look at them offensively, they're going to be much better than they were at the start of last year. Arch Manning last year, an inexperienced offensive line. This year, it's experienced. They added Cam Coleman to go along with Ryan Wingo at wide receiver. They bring in Hollywood Smothers and Relique Brown, a couple of 1,000-yard rushers from NC State and Arizona State, respectively. Last year, their top rusher only had less than 600 yards rushing. So I think he's got a better supporting cast. And the thing we saw with Arch Manning is he got better each and every game. And at the end of the year, he was playing like the guy you thought he would be at the end. Now, they get Ohio State. They have one of the toughest schedules, but they get most of the teams at home. Ohio State, Ole Miss are all at home. They do avoid Georgia this year, which was one of their losses. I figure they slip up somewhere along the way. They have to play LSU, A&M, Oklahoma all away from home. But I think those two teams have the best shot at finishing at the top of the SEC.
1: Phil, when you look at a guy, and just in your experience watching players as they grow, and you mentioned Arch Manning got better with every game, going into this year, I think expectations are through the roof with this guy. Not to say the fact that they haven't been, but it seems like this year everybody's expecting him to really break out. How do you see an Arch Manning coming into this year?
3: Yeah, I think with the better supporting cast, you know, a run game, a better run game, with the receiving core he has, with a stronger offensive line. They, you know, last year they had one returning starter. This year they've got three. They also add in some returning starters, like from Asiani coming in from Wake Forest. With a better offensive line, better receiving core, better running backs, I think you're going to see Arch Manning continue to grow and be one of the best quarterbacks in the country, like he thought he would at the start of the year.
2: 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Staying in the SEC, let's talk about the Aggies. What is your forecast for the Aggies this year?
3: I love what Mike Elko's doing there. You know, you look at the first 2 years. Go back to his time at Duke. He overachieved my expectations both years. And last year he delivered for me. I had him as my number two surprise team, and they did indeed make the playoffs. Too bad it was they lost that first playoff game that we're in against Miami. But, you know, you look at the talent. If they can get Marcel Reed to be consistent, I thought he had, you know, good times and bad times last year. But they've got Mario Craver back at wide receiver. Probably my biggest question might be offensive line. You go back to the first year with Coach Elko when I talked to him, he said they were middle of the pack on the offensive line. Last year he said we're one of the top offensive lines in the SEC. This year with just one starter back, he said we're going to start out in the middle of the pack, could end up getting into the upper echelon, but the offensive line needs to grow together to really go. Defensively, they look solid throughout. The schedule is going to be tougher. Remember last year, they didn't defeat an SEC team that had finished with a winning record in the SEC play. This year, they have to play Alabama on the road, Oklahoma on the road, and I think South Carolina is going to be a surprise team. They also play LSU on the road. Now, that doesn't mean they're going to lose those games. In fact, they've done well on the road. Last year, they were 4-1 on the road. But I think Mike Elko's got a team capable of contending in the SEC once again this year. Love the job he's doing.
0: 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Goes into depth on the Roadrunners and their defense, and so the concerns there, really good stuff from Phil Still. 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Coming up, we got Texas Rangers taking on the Los Angeles Angels, that game at Globe Life Field. 6:30 is your pregame. Of course, start your morning tomorrow with Rob and AJ as they get you going from 6 to 10. Then Jason and Joe take you home from 2 to 6 before you're right back here with me. Remember, call your loved ones, check on them. You never know what people are going through in life, and a simple, hey, how you doing, can change everything. This has been Extra Innings with Pledger right here on 94.1 San Antonio Sports Star.
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1: I'm Christine Lisi. Dylan Cease, in the midst of one of his best seasons in his major league career, his first in Toronto, outstanding today in San Francisco. He took a no-hitter into the ninth inning before Elliot Ramos broke it up with a single to center. That was Cease's 118th and final pitch of the afternoon. He struck out 11 in the Blue Jays' 10-0 rout of the Giants. Don Mattingly, who has led a remarkable turnaround in Philadelphia since taking over as interim manager, told ESPN's Buster Olney he'd be interested in